0: Monsignor just joined us. Appreciate him doing that on a funky flashback Friday. Kelvin Washington, Kerry Rose, and for Rob. By the way, if you miss any of today's show, all you got to do is catch the podcast. Just search The Odd Couple. Wherever you get the podcast, rate it 5 stars. 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Please review it, search it, all that good stuff, man. Appreciate it. Just search The Odd Couple. Find it, and then you'll get the best of and a full version as well. Rob G will cut that up for us in just a little bit. Coming up next hour, we will have Nick Hamilton, Nightcast Media host. We'll talk some Rams. We'll talk some Chargers. Talk some Dodgers with Nick Hamilton in a little bit. Also, we'll get to Last Call as well. So we still got a lot coming up in the show. And, Kerry, you know, it's supposed to be similar to what we just talked about with Vinny B. You got Kirk Cousins, the veteran presence. The guy's been done it all, by the way, who is maybe the Brinks truck Heisman of the year. I mean, I don't want to say stolen money because he has had a good career.
1: Mm-hmm.
0: But my gosh, the amount of money Kirk Cousins made, $300+ million, guy you just didn't see that coming. So to his credit. But my point is he's supposed to be there. Yeah, we do like that. I ain't mad at that. Shoot. In that case, I usually call him Kirk, your cousin, not mine. He's my cousin in that sense, Kerry.
1: No, he got some money, didn't he?
0: Yeah, he's supposed to be the hold it down for a while for Mendoza. Mm-hmm. Here's the keys. Go do your thing. Similarly, was supposed to be Tua down there in Atlanta for Michael Penix Jr.
1: Mm-hmm.
0: But by all accounts and by the reporting we're hearing, Tua hasn't looked great. They say he's off. His timing's off. His passes aren't crisp. He's just not on point right now. And not to mention, he hasn't looked great in the postseason. Now, he's supposedly looking good the last I saw today. Looking much better today in the postseason, this preseason, I should say. But the conversation becomes Michael Penix Jr., as we know, is supposed to be recovering from that partial torn ACL suffered last year.
1: Mm-hmm.
0: But he's cleared. And now folks are saying he might mess around and have to start. And Tua was supposed to eliminate that.
1: Mm-hmm.
0: Where are you with this idea that Michael Penix Jr. is supposed to be on a slow recovery, but he might have to jump in there week one because Tua, they say, looks to not be taking command of the team?
1: Yeah, Penix is not going to play week one for sure. He just got green lit to go back to full team participation, yeah. So he's not going to play in that game one. But I'm really upset about Tua, man. I thought this would be a perfect situation for him. Going in Kevin Stefanski's offense, that West Coast offense, he likes to get rid of the ball quickly. He was known for his accuracy. So the fact that problem, I was on the record, I think maybe 2 years ago when he was on the field with that concussion that was scary, that he should have called it a career. So for me,
0: did you have to do the reenactment?
1: I didn't do it all the way. I didn't do it all the way. I kept it subdued. But when he was on the field doing that. Rob G just did it.
0: I already know
1: but
0: Rob G throwing
1: if,
0: up games.
1: When that was happening, I wanted him to step away. So the fact that he's out there playing, I hope that he has a chance to stay healthy. And this situation should be good. He has players all over the field to make plays. It needs to work out, Kelvin. I needed to work
0: and
1: out.
0: And that's what I think is disturbing because they're saying, hey, you are a veteran at this point. You've gotten the money a couple years back. This is supposed to be the rejuvenation. This is your Baker Mayfield moment.
1: Yeah.
0: This is your Geno going to Seattle moment.
1: Yeah.
0: Come here, thrive, dominate, and show Michael Penix. Yeah, you might be good, but not right now, young man. Step back, let me cook.
1: Yeah.
0: And that's not the case. And I think the way it ended in Miami is also not bad because remember how it also ended not only on the field where he looked terrible,
1: mm-hmm.
0: but off the field. Remember he started speaking out and going at players and talking about coaches. And so it's not been a good go for him right now. And then you get to Atlanta and it hasn't been great as well. This is supposed to be. And I said this yesterday, is he going to be one of those guys where Kerry only work in the exact perfect situation, perfect players, perfect system, perfect day, perfect weather, can't go to cold weather. You know what I mean? All these things where, oh, okay, there he's good. It ain't always good for you, the NFL. You know that you play the position. It ain't always going to be great. Mm-hmm. And Tua has not taken this opportunity and ran with it. And I think that's slightly disappointing. Fox Sports Radio.
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10: If Todd Monken goes 7-10, I think Todd Monken might be the coach of the year in Cleveland.
11: I would say if he goes 6-11, he might. I mean, how about that?
10: Exactly.
11: He carried those guys to six wins. I mean,
12: it sounds like these coaches are in those awful HR meetings at these big companies where they do a performance review, and they're like, well, you've met expectations, but we need, well, I went 17-0. What do you mean? Well, we just want you to do a little bit better to exceed expectations. That nobody gets exceed expectations.
11: Put it on the
12: God,
11: poll.
12: How many of those did I get?
11: If Todd Monken wins 7 games, will he win Coach of the Year? It's such a great day. Who won Coach of the Year last year? Was it McDonald? It was probably McDonald. Now, that team had low expectations headed into the season. They were not one of the favorites to win the Super Bowl. Who was it?
13: It was Mike Vrabel.
11: I mean, and that team went to the Super
12: Bowl. Low expectations. Yes.
13: And the runner-up was Liam Cohn in the Jaguars. Low expectations.
11: Well, how? He got the most out of Trevor Lawrence. It wasn't Trevor. It was Liam Cohen. I think Saleh is ripe for winning Coach of the Year this year. I do. Yes. Because no one views that team as being very good headed into the season. And if he exceeds that very low bar of, let's say, 6 or 7 wins and gets him to 9, he's going to win it. I'm with Taylor on this. I think Saleh is poised. Yes.
12: There should be an award for meeting expectations.
11: Really?
12: Like if Sean McVay goes like 16-1, you're like, yeah, that's kind of what we thought. Congratulations. So, you did exactly what we thought.
11: So you won the meeting expectation award?
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14: Now, this is year 10 for Mahomes. We won't count the rookie year because he played one game. If you look at Mahomes year 2-7, and then last 2 years, year 8 and 9, I don't think people understand how dramatic the splits are. But in the last 2 years, of the 43 qualified quarterbacks, he's near the bottom. Everything's up. Interception slightly up, passer rating down, efficiency down, way more ad-libbing. Now, is he ad-libbing because he's less coachable now that he's a rock star? Is he ad-libbing because, you know, he doesn't put the film work quite in like he used to? He feels like he's a little more Texas Tech Mahomes. Now, why would that be? 2023, 2024, and 2025, the Chiefs drafted 21 players. Their big hit is Rashee Rice. And that's with a good GM.
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20: The Dodgers' Tarek Skubal, ex of Detroit, pitched at Detroit tonight. Six innings, seven strikeouts, no walks. The Dodgers have taken the lead 2-1 on the Tigers. It's bottom of the eighth. Freddie Freeman, the go-ahead RBI single in the top of the eighth. Houston has taken the lead at the Mets 3-1 in the bottom of the sixth inning. At Cleveland, it's Royals over the Guardians 1-0 in the top of the eighth. Tampa Bay leads the Padres still 8-4 in the top of the seventh inning. A new ballpark for the Rays was approved by county commissioners today. The Yankees are shutting out the Red Sox.

0: Fox Sports Radio. One more time for us, the Odd Couple, Kelvin Washington. My man, Kerry Rowe, stepping up in the crunch. Appreciate you, Kerry.
1: Oh, man, you
0: know. Coming out the bullpen.
1: For sure.
0: Great show, as usual. Thank you so much. Shout out to Rob G pushing through. And Iowa Sam as well. And Steve DeSager doing what he does. Thank you to Vinny B. Vinny
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3: Boomtown Live, Friday night. Eric Lee, Luke Hiley, brought to you by Brink Otter Realtors. Thanks to Tom and the crew at Brink Otter for supporting us and bringing it on home. But week two, and the rare week two where high school is still in the spotlight. For the first time, of course, high school football moved back a week with the expanded playoffs coming this year. And our second game. Now, there have been a few times where we've had two Friday nights in August, but that's when it's like the 31st, so 20, right. We're going to have two in August every year now, most likely, unless they do some modification. But here we are, all high school week two, and boy, the good teams are really taking advantage of it because we have blowout city all over the place.
4: We're going to be tested on our game tonight to keep this interesting, because the games, they're not interesting. They are below outs.
3: There are some very interesting games going on in the region, however. Monticello Tolono Unity, probably the one everybody would have had highlighted coming into the week. And I don't know how heavy I would have believed. This is always competitive. When Monticello Unity, St. Joe, when that trio play each other, it's usually pretty interesting. Monticello has kind of been the three in with those two teams for the last few years. But still, even when they do lose those games, 7-2, 6-3, even I believe last year, can make a run and dangerous in the playoffs under Coley Welter.
4: And they don't like each other over there, those three schools.
3: Yeah, and especially between Unity and St. Joe. But Monticello in on it. I mean, every sport is insanely competitive with those three schools, and every year. And you can have some fun. And right now tonight, Monticello's leading at Unity 21-17. Unity with a field goal a few moments ago to cut that to a 4-point game with about 3 minutes left in the third quarter. Keep an eye on that one. Payne is at Piasaw. Piasaw last week a 13-12 winner at Staunton and holding Payne at 12 points. So learning some things, whatever happens in the second half. Piasaw's defense apparently decent. Or maybe Payne is way down, because we were a little surprised with their loss to Hillsborough last week.
4: We are now to the end of the third quarter in that one.
3: Still 12-12
4: between Payne and Piasaw.
3: Yuck. Well, I mean, that's sometimes a 12-12 game is highly entertaining.
4: Yeah, I mean, I'm sure it's a close game, but Payne, the Panthers, definitely having a little bit of trouble here early in the season getting the old offense chugging.
3: Keep you updated on our county scores. They ain't great. Well, hey, it's great because a lot of our local teams are winning. If you hadn't heard, St. Teresa was up 31-0, and now Gavin Paul's playing quarterback. I guess I ought to verify that. A touchdown pass. Did you see the quarterback's number?
4: I did not.
3: 38-0 now. A touchdown pass to Tommy Peter. TV Tommy.
4: That's what they call him.
3: Well, he scored three touchdowns on TV against A&M last week. So I started calling makes, that.
4: I mean, that's a good nickname, TV Tommy.
3: It was his best game of the year by a mile. He caught everything and almost had a fourth one, but just came up short.
4: Better than old TV Teddy Valentine, high stepping down the sidelines, yeah, calling charges like he was the man.
3: TV Teddy, not the man. so glad to be without him now in the Big Ten. So 38-0, St. Teresa leading the way against Reed Custer. Thanks to Donut Mahan for keeping us updated there.
4: Hey, we took a little bit of smoke for having St. Teresa number two in our power rankings. And again, well, let's reiterate, our power rankings aren't like St. Teresa playing MacArthur heads up. It's your relative strength within your class. and we think that St. Teresa is going to end up being a 1A postseason team. So
3: saw one person there go, I thought Cerro Gordo was 8-man. They are.
4: They are.
3: But
4: they still have a class. A division.
3: They still have a group, yeah.
4: Yep, absolutely. So, yeah, St. Teresa.
3: It's not easy to rank. It is really hard.
4: It's not. But it's not at all.
3: How I feel, how, you know, Luke and I each vote and how we feel at that moment for that team in their class.
4: In their class.
3: And I feel like Moreau is going to make the furthest run. I think St. Teresa in 1A has a chance to make the second longest run, and the more they win, the more that's going to strengthen for me.
4: Yeah, heading to Braidwood and beating it up 38-0 heading into the fourth quarter is a really strong showing from Brett Miller's crew.
3: It was a big win last week to get one over QND. Maybe QND's down. You know, I mean, nothing's in stone. No matter what, that win is going to be impressive, and you're not going to take it away from them. But if it turns out QND has a down season, is that the same thing for Reed Custer? And if it is, good for St. Teresa, because I defended him a little bit in the last week. And I wouldn't say defended him, because it was just kind of against somebody throwing out a comment about not a lot of wins. 19 losses for St. Teresa football in the last 3 years. 15 made the playoffs.
4: Mm-hmm.
3: One won a state title. Two lost the state title. Two lost in the semifinals. Five lost in the quarterfinals. That's two wins in the playoffs in the old days.
4: Clearly, the independent life for St. Teresa and finding a schedule that fits their size, and maybe St. Teresa talent wise was down a little bit for a couple of years.
3: But it's just compounded, a new coach. I know, Britt being a first time head coach. At the same time, the schedule changes. You lose 23 seniors off a state championship team, because you know what happens when you have 23 seniors. Not only do you lose most of your starters, you lose most of your backups. So you had guys that did not have, and there was some cleanup time for a handful of guys, but that you were in a really small then senior class. It's just been a lot of fighting uphill, and it's starting to pay off for the Bulldogs, which is awesome. 38-0 lead in Braidwood against Reed Custer at the end of the third quarter. Moreau Forsyth, CT, one score from running clock. Both of our games last night were running clock. Pawnee Lincolnwood beat Cerro Gordo Bemet. South Fork beat Unity Christian. Two dominant teams last year in 8-man that the Broncos and Lions had to run into. Moreau Forsyth with another touchdown. They've gone running clock. Now a 41-0 lead. And I've had the wrong opponent until we switched seats here and moved to the other studio. I thought Athens blew out Plains last week. I've thought that all day. They blew out Riverton last week.
4: A little bit different.
3: I had the wrong opponent because Plains is normally a playoff team. And I thought, wow, Athens blows out Plains and Moreau's blowing out Athens. Okay, so it's not quite that. Because Riverton, unfortunately, they've only had a few real positive years in football because they're in a very competitive conference. And even if the Sangamo's top-heavy with the top two or three teams and the middle's a little mushy, that middle is a lot of teams that go to the playoffs a lot and make runs in the playoffs a lot. So it is a heck of a difference between those two opponents. But what this definitely proves, which they started to prove last week, Moreau Forsyth's on another tier.
4: They're in their own. In their own tier. I mean, and
3: they're probably. Williamsville beat them last year. We can't give them their own tier.
4: Yeah, right. Williamsville's in that tier, and Williamsville also is in a different class entirely. Specifically, like real class, not like.
3: Whoa, Bombers!
4: Yeah, they are the Bomber. I'm getting a little bit of conflicting report here from the roadshow, but I do believe 34. Let's come back to that one. We got some typing going on right now. Let's come back to that score.
3: That would be a heck of a run
4: in just a second.
3: In a hurry if that score's right. So we're not even going to tease you.
4: We're not even going to tease it.
3: We do have a touchdown on the board from Sangamon Valley Tri City. They were down 28-7. It's now 28-13. So Coach Spass Club within two scores. Man, that finishes there. I feel great about Sangamon Valley. Just because Arthur is an annual dominant team. Sangamon Valley had to tooth and nail it that last week against Oakland Tri-County. I'd love to see. And they're going to keep fighting and keep swinging. Sangamon Valley, man, tough dudes.
4: They always fight. The little touchdown for Reed Custer. Extra point, I maybe got blocked and then hit the crossbar and bounced over.
3: A little deflection.
4: 38-7 St. Teresa with 9:52 to go there in the fourth quarter.
3: So their first seven quarters of the season, they gave up one touchdown, and now they've given up their second in their eighth quarter. Pretty good run from St. Teresa, and I'm going to bet not a lot of starters still in the game, even at 38-0. Probably starting to mix some guys in and out a little bit in the fourth quarter of a 38-0 lead. We mentioned last night also the obvious, which I'm not going to keep pointing out, but Mount Zion with a 1-0 victory technically tonight over Eisenhower. Because remember, Eisenhower has 350 boys and don't have 25 with the guts to play football. So Mount Zion with the easy win tonight with the night off and the forfeit win over the Panthers. Nokomis, we're waiting on. We've got a touchdown in Warrensburg. The Cardinals have pushed it to a 3-score lead against Deer Creek Mackinac, 41-20, extra point pending. And there we've got our correction, 34-8. Nokomis scored. For a second, we thought we had a typo. We thought our Jenna had put a few touchdowns on the board. They have not. Nokomis starting to run away from that one in our Jenna with that 34-8 lead. Central A&M, Okaw Valley. I'm starting to forget what I've said on this show and the last show now. Yeah. Central A&M, Okaw Valley, 33-0 over Tremont. That's through three quarters of play. Hayworth is in a running clock game. They lead Clinton now 51-6. Sullivan leading at Arcola 28-7. Man, Tuscola-Shelbyville game. Tuscola puts up 63 last week. Shelbyville loses, cannot remember who to, but an 18-14 battle late in the third quarter in that one. We mentioned Payne, Apiasaw, Southwestern tied at 20.

0: ended up being a maybe a 6-win playoff team, knocked up a couple good teams late in that Heart of Central Illinois
1: Conference. This is now 70. This is now 78 points in seven quarters for the Cardinals.
0: Yeah,
1: Coach Thorne obviously got the offense going. Now, granted, they've given up 83 points.
0: Yeah.
1: So still trying to figure things out defensively, but really impressive offense here early in the season from Warrensburg Latham.
0: Gavin Paul did have the start and quarterback the Bulldogs to those 38 points. Lander Cox is in the game now at quarterback. Declan Shannon catching a second touchdown pass of the night for Maiden Williams was Moroa's 40th point. And then the extra point. 9:50 left, and that was with 9:50 left. But now it looks like Athens has scored.
1: You said in Illinois, it does not. The running clock doesn't stop.
0: No,
1: once you get up 40, it just keeps going.
0: It only stops for touchdowns, injuries, and timeouts.
1: Yeah,
0: and the end of the third quarter when it's a running clock before.
1: So Warrensburg Latham did get ahead by 40 there. So that clock is a running.
0: I confused you because I told you in Missouri it's 35,
1: right.
0: But if it goes back under 35, they go back to stopping the clock.
1: Right.
0: Which would just be a nightmare. We got one game going tomorrow night. Meridian will host Oblong in 8-man. That's a 6 o'clock kickoff. And Oblong lost last week to CGB at home. By the way, CGB went all the way down there and put it on them. So the Panthers coming to Macon tomorrow night, and expectations probably wouldn't be great. 8.5 to go in that game in Athens is Moreau Forsyth in a commanding lead. Taking a gander through the area, Pleasant Plains leads New Berlin 27-0. Pleasant Plains got a house last week, but it was by Williamsville, so that's understandable. And now they're pounding New Berlin, who still hasn't scored yet this year. Shut out last week by Moroa, 27-0 at halftime.
1: The offense is in a pretzel, some may say.
0: Mattoon, big lead in Rantoul. Couple 0-1 teams there as you're crossing up the Apollo with I can't remember what conference Rantoul's in. I think they're in the Illini Prairie with Monticello and them. But,
1: yeah, I think that's right.
0: But both of the losses last week, Mattoon got shut out by MacArthur, but they're up 28-6 in that game in the third quarter. I'm pulling these area scores from Max Preps, so take those with a grain of salt, because as we found out last Saturday,
1: you never know.
0: It could really go awry. We thought Clinton won in overtime for a while last Saturday.
1: We did think
0: and
1: that.
0: It did not go anywhere close to that. Bloomington's winning at Urbana 36-0 in the second quarter. Williamsville is beating Auburn 31-7 in the third quarter. Mount Carmel and Effingham tied at 21 in the second quarter. And these aren't current, just the last updated time. Glenwood's on the road in Alton. Glenwood off a loss last week, now winning in Alton 28-14. Staunton is beating North Mac, a South Central score, 38-20. Villa Grove Heritage is leading Cumberland 13-7 in the second quarter.
1: Maybe.
0: We were shocked by the Fisher win over Cumberland last week, and maybe that was supposed to say more about Cumberland than it did Fisher.
1: Maybe the Pirates aren't very good.
0: But, Villa Grove Heritage, one of the lowest-ranked teams in Max Preps in the whole state, winning on the road in Toledo, playing the Pirates of Cumberland. Now it's a second-quarter score, plenty of time, but just that start, a little shocking. Muhammad Seymour leading Normal U-High 42-18.
1: Ooh, Muhammad.
0: Central State 8's Normal U-High, who was a playoff team last year, but it is not going well for them early.
1: Going very well for Muhammad early on in the season.
0: Jacksonville's putting it on Fort Zumwalt East. They're out of St. Peter's in Missouri. That's a third-quarter score, and the Crimsons lead 41-18. I'm saying this score just because of what it is, not because of where they are. Clifton Central leads Bismarck Henning, halftime, 6-2.
1: Oh, there you go.
0: Yeah, got a double.
1: I wonder if those 6 points are all safeties.
0: There was a 50-something-to-4 game right into Birchie, and he did a game last week, and it was Bloomington. Bloomington finished with two safeties. They lost like 42-4. I never saw that score last week. But Bismarck Henning with a two-run double late in the half there to cut it to 6-2. Normal West is winning at Champaign Central 35-12. Tuscola up. Now that's an old score. St. Joseph Ogden winning at Paxton Buckley Lota 46-8. East Peoria is about to go 2-0 over Southeast and Lanfear.
1: They caught some strays from us on the...
0: accidentally, yeah, because it's the only team that Limestone has beat. And...
1: Go ahead.
0: The Rochester Batavia scored last year 38-8. Oh, El Paso Gridley blasting Charleston 54-14. That's a 2A, 3A cusp school in El Paso Gridley.
1: I was kind of interested to see that one. That's a

0: really good smaller school against a not very good larger school. And the smaller school, I mean, I'm absolutely blowing the doors off of them.
1: Touchdown, Arthur. What's our score update? Our score. We got some sponsor love out here.
0: Yeah, when you got done, I was gonna run down the sponsor love for us.
1: Touchdown for the Knights, 35-13. They pull up back to three scores on Sangamon Valley.
0: All of these scores on the Brincotta Realtors Boomtown Friday Night Live are coming to you. They're being read to you right here from the sixth floor of the Milken Building in the Chelp Studios. 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And we are streaming tonight on the Now Decatur app, Fox Sports 1050, Now Decatur app there. And that streaming is brought to you by Woods Basement Systems. As we head into the post game show here, hopefully we'll get some calls in on the AOD hearing aids hotline. Eric's going to start texting some coaches and getting some people lined up, and we'll get those call-ins on the AOD hearing aids hotline during the Refreshment Services Pepsi post-game show. And then all of these scores that we run down, whenever we hit them one by one, I'm going to run one through them one by one. But after that big chunk, I'm going to hit them all. Our score updates are sponsored by Kinglar, 217 Law, Siegert Lee's Insurance Services. 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We wouldn't be able to do this without the support of all of these sponsors. We really appreciate it, and they take care of us, and we like to take care of them in return.
1: Touchdown Tuscola with a two-point conversion, 26-14. We'll say that was brought to you by Kinglar. 10:04 to play in the ball game in that game too. If you want to update that, trusting some Twitter that I've found out. Obviously, got our eyes on DT Thornton. If he can get his first dub tonight as head coach of the Warrensburg Latham Cardinals, 3 touchdown lead with about 11 minutes to go. So, looking
0: good.
1: Maybe I'd say our Dr. Pepper Roadshow guys, they could probably head back if they want to talk about a couple of the games they saw, because they got to see Moreau Forsythe tonight and the Cardinals. I suppose they get to a point 7-8 minutes left in that game. Be good to hear from them on what they're seeing throughout. So probably a good time to get our first break. This is a Boomtown Friday Night Live Brincotter post-game, or I should say in-game show, as we wind through the second half of a lot of games. And there's just not a lot of drama going on for our county teams.
0: More alliteration, Brincotter Boomtown Live Blowout Edition.
1: Yeah. Peyton Brilli, backup quarterback for the Trojans, to Carter Berg. Touchdown in Athens, and it's now 48-6. Probably a little angry that they got a touchdown on there.
0: Yeah, I feel it.
1: Yeah, that they go to the air with Peyton Brilli.
0: Closing in on a 50-burger there in Athens. Clock's running, though. Don't know if we're going to make it.
1: Got a note from Matt Mojoy. Please just end this game. You just keep scoring. I mean, you got a chance to get home by 10 o'clock from some of these road games. 48-6, and again, 6:30 to play in the ballgame there, Trojans over the Warriors. Quick breather. We'll reset. Take a peek at what's going on, and keep you updated before we get to the post game show, and hopefully chat with a coach or two. And you never know, maybe a player. We'll see. Eric Lee, Lou Kiley. It's Friday Night Live, Boomtown, brought to you by Brincotta Realtors. Don't go anywhere.
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0: Boomtown, Eric's texting coaches, trying to get people lined up to come see us on the AOD Hearing Aids Hotline here once we get into the Refreshment Services Pepsi post-game show. 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
1: How about this? When you're trying to figure out where St. Teresa is, power-wise, and I can't tell you much about Carbondale right now, but QND's beating Carbondale 28-14.
0: Oh, we might. The Bulldogs might be good, Eric.
1: This might be special. So that
0: the Bulldogs that, might be good.
1: One thing we know for sure, the defense looked really good for the Bulldogs a week ago against QND. QND threw a couple of interceptions, set up a few St. T scores. Reed Douglas hit a 49-yard field goal. They won the game 16-7. Tonight, the offense has clearly looked pretty good along with the defense. They put it together. Of course, we don't know a lot about Reed Custer. So you start looking at the other games. Reed Custer's win was over Team Canton, Harvard, that went 0-9 a year ago. And QND's playing what I think is 7A Carbondale. Maybe 6. Maybe they're 6A.
0: Got to be pretty big, yeah.
1: And beating them by two scores the week after. So,
0: 50 burger, Murrow Forsyth made it home, 55-6 as that one heads toward being a final.
1: Braden Lee with a rushing touchdown, 55-6, 90 seconds left in that game. Braden Lee, younger brother of Cabron Lee, so they each found the end zone tonight. Them Lee boys, the Lee boys. We are related. I'm related to them.
0: You are?
1: 100%.
0: Do you have their athleticism?
1: They got my athleticism.
0: That's good. Good news for them.
1: I don't have it still of you to watch me walk up those stairs last week, fortunately.
0: Good news for Eric is he showed up for Friday Night Live and the elevator was working this week in the Milliken building.
1: Good news for Luke, who would have been doing the show by himself. I was going on strike. You bring the mics down to me. This is six floors. And it's a.
0: We'll just do a remote. We'll do a remote from the foyer downstairs.
1: It's a BS six floors too. It's more like 100 floors.
0: It is. They're big floors.
1: Maybe there's a party going on in the parking lot across the street, like the old days.
0: Yeah, the boombox.
1: The boombox guy.
0: I do miss the parking lot boombox guy.
1: We had a touchdown from the Rockets in Tolono. Did you get an extra point word on that one? 23-21.
0: I think it was. I believe it was missed. I saw multiple 23-21. Well, that could be huge. Updates.
1: That could be massive. See if the Sages can get something rolling here in the final 5 minutes, come back and regain that lead. And Pole would be a pretty good upset. You know, Unity ranked ahead of Monticello, I believe, right?
0: I believe that is correct.
1: Not a shell shocker. Yeah, Monticello deserves
0: four,
1: a lot of credit.
0: 4-6, I think, were their rankings in the AP. So, Yeah, pretty close, but a slight upset.
1: Tuscola with a recent touchdown to pull ahead from Shelbyville, 26-14. Looks like Canton scored a touchdown and Taylorville kicked a field goal. So with 11 minutes left in that game, the Tornadoes lead the Little Giants 23-14.
0: Must have had a Reed Douglas field goal in Braidwood. 41-7 Bulldogs, 1:15 remaining in the fourth quarter.
1: Just piling it on.
0: Pile it on.
1: Nokomis leading at Argenta.
0: Less demeaning to kick the field goal than score that extra touchdown.
1: I think it's probably bad either way. I think in that scenario, you just go for it on fourth down and run the ball.
0: Yeah,
1: if you give it back. You give it back. I don't know. Do what you want to do. It depends how they've been treating you all night, I guess. 34-8, Nokomis leading in Argenta. That's getting closer to the fourth quarter. Might be there. We just didn't have the update. Arthur Lovington, Atwood Hammond, 35-13 over Sangamon Valley. 8 minutes left in that game, our last update. Granite City did get a touchdown in the second half, so MacArthur's lead in that running clock game is 50-6. Central A&M is a final. Our first final of the night. Raiders are 2-0, and they pitch a shutout at Tremont against the Turks.
0: Not a great night for the Turks.
1: Score update?
0: Score update on...
1: Sponsor, I mean?
0: Score update brought to you by? That group of scores brought to you by Siegert Lee's Insurance Services. We'll throw 217 Law in there as well because we hit you with a couple of score updates there. So, yeah, 217 Law, Siegert Lee's Insurance Services. Score update sponsors.
1: Touchdown to Comas. And that's down to 3 minutes left in the game. The Redskins are going to move to 2-0, and the Bombers are going to fall to 0-2. It's 40-8 in that game now. You kept it inside of a running clock. It's not going to feel good, but there's little victories against a team that, you know, wins 6, 7, 8 games a year. And the Bombers, they got to find silver lining. Head coach T.J. Schroeder in his first year. It's a bit of a rebuild going on for AO as well without a lot of numbers. So
0: just trying to find your footing there.
1: Just hang, and then when you get to get against teams you're more matched up with. The Nokomis, I believe, 2A, maybe 3A.
0: Yeah, they're definitely a little bit larger, and when we went through the AO schedule there preseason, very front loaded. It'll ease up a little bit. It'll ease up a little bit. As we move later in the season, hopefully the Bombers can stay healthy and make a little bit of hay when that schedule softens up as we get into September and October.
1: Second final in the books, Moreau Forsyth defeats Athens 55-6.
0: 50 burger.
1: MacArthur getting close. I don't know if we got a time update on that game or not, but in Hayworth, Clinton's got to be over. Right, it's been 4 minutes left in the game there for a little while.
0: I would say we're going to go ahead and move that one to final.
1: Well, I can't. There might have been a score update you didn't see, but
0: I'll double check all that.
1: 58-6 Hayworth with a running clock victory over Clinton. Scott Godfrey's bunch there, the St. T. grad who coached both. He was a St. T. grad and assistant at St. T. and MacArthur before he was the head coach at Warrensburg, Latham, and Bloomington. Now in his, I think, third year, maybe fourth year at Hayworth.
0: Hayworth Hornets looking like they could possibly be a truck.
1: They're going to be super dangerous in the HOCI, without a doubt.
0: HOIC?
1: Heart of Central Illinois.
0: Oh, Heart of Central Illinois Conference?
1: Yeah.
0: There you go.
1: The T-shirt conference. They're just large and small now. They got rid of the mediums. No updates yet. 23-21 Unity leading Monticello, still with 5 minutes left in that one. Sullivan leads Arcola in Arcola 34-7. That's 34 unanswered for the Redskins.
0: 27-23 Monticello, two-point conversion. Two-point conversion fails. 27-23 Sages, approximately 3 minutes to go in that one. So really back and forth over there in Tolono as we come down the stretch in the fourth quarter. Probably one of the better games going in the state right now.
1: As we kind of go back to take a peek at the area scores, see if we've got many updates.
0: The Canton Little Giants did score and tack on the two-point conversion, 23-16 Taylorville over Canton with about 11 minutes to go in the fourth quarter. That score update brought to you by Chelp, also our studio sponsor here in the palatial sixth floor studios of the Milliken Building in downtown Decatur. Thank you to Chelp.
1: Well, I think something fishy is going on in the Plains-New Berlin game. Didn't I just tell you a little bit ago Plains was up big?
0: Yeah.
1: It suddenly says it's a final, but New Berlin won 40-7.
0: Uh-oh.
1: And also, all the points were scored in the fourth quarter.
0: We could be Max Prepst.
1: We might be Max Prepst on that game. Whether it was wrong earlier, I feel like this one's fishy.
0: Okay.
1: I didn't planes getting beat up. These two teams getting beat up by the top two teams in the conference last week. But Plains traditionally a little better than New Berlin.
0: Reed Custer does tack on a meaningless late touchdown in Braidwood. St. Teresa leads that one 41-14.
1: That's going to be an onside attempt.
0: 38 seconds.
1: Or maybe kicking it deep and it's going to be over.
0: That score update brought to you by... That score update brought to you by, where'd my sponsor sheet go? That score update brought to you by First National Bank. There's my sponsor sheet. 41-14 St. Teresa over Reed Custer as time ticks away there in the fourth quarter.
1: Battle of 1-0s. Danville leads Centennial 14-10. Mattoon pulling away from Rantoul even more, 32-6 in the third quarter. Williamsville in the fourth leading Auburn 38-22. Auburn winless last year, but second week in a row they've hung around with a pretty good. I think it was Olympia last week that they didn't get completely dismantled by. So if that score's right, 38-22. Effingham leads Mount Carmel 28-27. That's not Chicago, Mount Carmel.
0: By the way, I saw Mount Carmel is in. Gosh darn it! They are in Montvale, New Jersey, playing St. Joseph Regional, trailing 44-41 in the fourth quarter.
1: That's Chicago Mount Carmel.
0: Chicago Mount Carmel.
1: What, three-time defending state champs, I believe. 7A, then 8A.
0: Lost to East St. Louis last week, and then East St. Louis hit the road to Plantation, Florida, playing American Heritage, and they are down 35-28 in the first overtime in that one. So some of the better teams in the state head national this week after playing each other last week. East St. Louis knocking off Mount Carmel there in a thriller last week.
1: Glenwood is leading at Alton 34-14. Redemption from last week for Chatham. Staunton Bunker Hill blasting Verdon North Mac 45-20. No update in that Villa Grove Heritage Cumberland game. Still listed as 13-7 Villa Grove in that one. Muhammad Seymour blasting Normal U-High 42-18 in the third quarter. Jacksonville beating Fort Zumwalt East out of St. Peters, Missouri 42-24 in the fourth quarter. That's also the opener for Fort Zumwalt with Illinois starting a week earlier than Missouri. Still 6-2 in that Clifton Central game, if you're wondering. No more safeties? No third quarter runs.
0: More safeties thus far?
1: We do have a touchdown in Niantic. Arthur Lovington Atwood Hammonds added another one. 42-13, 3 minutes left in that game. As the Knights take the commanding lead. Sullivan leading in Arcola 34-7 still. Collinsville beat Springfield High 14-10. The Kayhawks get their first win of the year over the Central State 8's Senators of Springfield. Springfield falls to 0-2. St. Joe in the third quarter leading PBL 46-8.
0: All these score updates, that little batch of score updates right there brought to you by Colleen Brinkotter with Brinkotter Realtors. And speaking of Brinkotter Realtors, thanks.
1: Yeah.
0: Sponsor of the Boomtown Friday Night Live, letting us do
1: Appreciate you.
0: Us come in here, have fun on Friday nights, and keeping you guys all up to date in one place with everything that's going on. It's not easy. It's not easy keeping up with all of these games, and rather than you sitting there refreshing X or refreshing Facebook or hitting the road, you just tune in to WDZ 1050. Stream us on the Navigator app, thanks to Woods Basement Systems, and we're going to keep you updated. We're going to bring you the action and the reaction as we head into the Pepsi Refreshment Services Pepsi post game show, and you're going to hear a lot of call-ins on the AOD hearing aids hotline as well. Yeah,
1: throughout the year, at least. Might even open up the phones.
0: Ooh, do you want to do... Yeah.
1: We'll see.
0: We're trying to decide whether or not our listeners, you know, can you deliver us some good content when we open up the AOD hearing aids hotlines? Because I like to hear from some people out there.
1: Yeah, you didn't do a talk show for 8 years.
0: Yeah.
1: I'm just kidding.
0: That Monticello touchdown was a Zeke Young touchdown, his third of the night. to take a 27-23 lead over Tolono Unity
1: on the road
0: with 3:24 remaining.
1: Actually, last I saw there was 3 minutes exactly, so it's inching down there. Rochester blasting Batavia 44-16.
0: What an impressive! I mean, yeah. Rochester can't get anybody around here to play him. So the first 2 weeks non-conference, they take up the mantle of playing a couple of 7A teams. Squeaked by Moline last week on the road, and this week they welcome one of the best 7A teams in the state in Batavia, and absolutely just take the belt to them. Unbelievably
1: impressive.
0: You would
1: have said that differently on the podcast.
0: Yeah, that's right. Unbelievably impressive performance from the Rockets in the first 2 weeks.
1: El Paso Gridley belt BTA to BTA. Charleston, 54-21. That's a final. Taylorville's lead over Canton. Oh, no, I'd say that it was cut to a touchdown, but Taylorville added one on. Now 30-16, Taylorville. Canton had it cut to one score, but the Tornadoes get back up two scores, 30-16. With
0: Piasaw headed to overtime, deadlocked at 12.
1: That's 12-12 first half, no points in the second half. Piasaw's defense must be something. It's Staunton, Pena. Pena's offense is usually one of the strengths down there. But lost to Hillsborough last week, and now they're going to have to battle to avoid going 0-2.
0: Sullivan knocks off the Purple Riders of Arcola 34-7. Sullivan improves to 2-0. Arcola falls to 0-2.
1: Bloomington, a week ago, lost 47-4 to Normal West. Leads Urbana 43-0. Normal West blasting Champaign Central 49-12. The Fighting David Reamer is going to fall to 0-2. And Lanphier losing by 20 at home to East Peoria 47-27. Fourth quarter score. So we got eyes on Pena, trying to see how that one's closing out. A lot of eyes on Monticello Unity. Taylorville, the two-score lead, seems pretty comfortable. Everything else, pretty comfortable. We've got a final in Braidwood. St. Teresa is 2-0, 41-14 win over Reed Custer. And it sounds like the offense really got on track tonight. So
0: I would say so. What score did I just have? Next week's Refreshment Services Pepsi Game of the Week on WSOY 1340. Brett and T-Mac are going to be live from Mount Zion. They're going to be facing Cahokia, and Cahokia 15-15 deadlock with Metamora 2 minutes to go in the fourth quarter in that one. Cahokia on the road at Metamora. So another one to pay attention to here for our local crowd and the Mount Zion crowd specifically.
1: Jared Burdick offered an update from Argentina. Said a lot too little over here in Argentina. Back to you guys in the studio.
0: Much appreciated. In all seriousness, anybody who is out at these games, just this week I expanded our scoreboard by 7 teams. Outside of our 13 teams that we will cover for everything, for the scoreboard on Friday nights, we've now added Hayworth, Pena, Shelbyville, Sullivan, Monticello, Taylorville, Arthur Lovington, Atwood, Hammond. So we added 7. If you're out at these games and can send us messages with
1: yeah more time updates
0: and score, it helps us out a lot.
1: We get a time on that Warrensburg game. 6 minutes left, the last we heard.
0: We got 41-20 final in that one. Warrensburg, the inaugural win of the D.T. Thornton era in Warrensburg.
1: On the board. Congrats to Coach Thornton. We're going to try and get him in the post game here.
0: D-Mac falls to 0-2. That's a 41-20 victory for Warrensburg. Latham.
1: I got a feeling D-Mac saw their schedule starting with Central A&M going to Warrensburg-Latham, who a lot of people know they had lost quite a few guys, and said, I think we can go 2-0.
0: You think they were feeling okay about
1: that? I think
0: that?
1: There's a lot of shocked D-Mac fans out there who are pretty used to making postseason runs. So let's get a break. We're gonna check in with Donut Mahan and Nick Grace. They're on the way back, and eyes on the St. T game all night. Looks like the offense got her turned around. We'll see what these guys have to say because they got a bit of a trip home from Braidwood to make here.
0: A little bit of drive. So let's hear what they have to say.
1: Last time you heard Donut Mahan on the airwaves, he was the color commentator for the St. Teresa State Championship game, as the Bulldogs got that. fourth state championship trophy.
0: Also, our Winter Olympics correspondent.
1: He was on the podcast world.
0: On the podcast, in the podcast world. In the non-live world.
1: All right, quick break, and come back and chat with a couple. Nick Grace is our voice of St. Teresa basketball in the winter.
0: We got voices.
1: These are familiar guys to our airwaves, and they join us kind of next together on speakerphone on the way back from Braidwood. Bulldogs win that one 41-14. Plenty of score updates coming, and once MacArthur goes final, it's officially the Refreshment Services Pepsi post-game show, but we're kind of moving into that early. Don't go anywhere. Eric Lee, Lou Kiley, Friday Night Live, Boomtown, brought to you by Brinkhouder Realtors. Don't go anywhere.
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1: Yeah. I'm drinking one.
0: You got two Pepsis over there.
1: Yeah.
0: Enjoying some cherry Pepsi?
1: Yeah, that's the Pepsi I like the most.
0: Yeah.
1: Yeah, yeah. But restaurant people, those of us that like cherry Coke and cherry Pepsi, that doesn't mean we want you to put cherry in a regular Coke or Pepsi. That's not the same thing.
0: Drop a cherry in it?
1: No, like grenadine. The same thing. Yeah, yeah. Thankfully, they warn you now, so we can go, no, definitely not. Anyway, picky stuff. We're in the postgame show, and we've got ourselves a duo call from the boys that went up together to Braidwood, my basketball color commentator for the last 3 years, Nick Grace, along with the guy that called the state championship in 2022 with me. That was a long time ago now, 4 seasons ago, Donut Mahan. Boy, a couple proud Bulldog grads tonight, 2-0 to start things. And Nick, you saw last week's game, right? And Donut did not. Is that correct?
17: Yeah.
1: Biggest difference Biggest difference in the last 2 weeks,
17: yeah,
1: Nick.
17: Definitely the offense tonight. I think the defense has been really solid,
14: both weeks. They, you know, a couple late scores by Reed Custer tonight, but it was, the game was well out of hand by the time they got in the end zone. I think they were shuffling in some different folks and stuff at that point as well. So defense continues to be to really be the key for the team. But tonight the offense was really good. They got the run game going. They were mixing in a litany of different running backs. Azul Mendez was solid. They got Jaden Jarrett in there, Luke Rhodes, multiple tailbacks running the ball. And then Gavin Paul really slung the ball around the field quite well tonight. Hit Reed Douglas on a couple throws. He's got a huge weapon with Brett Cleary out there. And then maybe his best pass of the night, honestly, was the one straight up the middle to Tommy Peter for a touchdown as well. So he spread the wealth.
17: He ripped that ball.
14: Yeah, he spread the wealth really, really well between a bunch of different receivers and running backs, and just an impressive performance.
1: Well, I only saw the first half last week, but pressure on Gavin, I think, is what made the offense a little uncomfortable. Obviously, and I'll go to the O-lineman for this one, pretty good protections, it sounds like.
17: It was phenomenal protection on the O-line. I mean, those big guys down there, Kellen Cirillo is always flying in the pile at the end of it, trying to get one pass blocked. He's got a motor for days. But the rest of the O-line, I mean, he had all day back there. Compared like he was throwing on a 7-on-7. Really didn't have any pressure. Didn't have to scramble at all when he did. I mean, Gavin was out there getting 10, 12 yards. Again, the defense looked awesome. Cox had a pick late. Tanner Cox had a pick. Rhodes had him out of a pile with the ball somehow.
14: Yeah.
17: Returned it for 70 yards. Reed Custer fumbled on the first play of the game, which set up a touchdown pass to
1: Douglas.
17: To Douglas.
1: Yeah.
17: Yep. They kept kicking the ball to Reed, man. I'm like, yeah. There's a couple times that he almost broke it for a kickoff return touchdown. He was just one tackle away. So, I mean, maybe that's what they were wanting to do, but I would try to keep the ball in that kid's hands. But as St. Pete fan, I want to see that ball in his hands.
1: Absolutely.
17: And, I mean, he's also got a boot, right?
1: 100%. Yeah, how long was that field goal night?
14: He made two, actually. They kicked another one with 2 minutes to go. Both of them were relatively short, but my goodness, they were
17: 22, but they were good.
14: They were good from 40.
1: Yeah, a converted soccer player to football with speed.
14: Weapon.
1: Yeah. He's a gem, and if everybody doesn't know his name yet, you got another year plus to learn it. If you want to be critical, QID may be a little down. Reed Custer, not a perennial power or anything. Beat a team last week that was winless. But QND just went final and beat Carbondale tonight 28-22. So I think it's a little bit of everything, but St. Therese is significantly they're just rolling finally.
14: Yeah, I think honestly, Eric, I think you and I texted even a little bit last week about it, but I think it was just such a momentum building win for the program. And
1: yeah.
14: I mean, just being around some of the coaches through JFL, that was kind of the message that I heard as well. It was just kind of getting them to believe that they could do it. And obviously, you know, they've got some unbelievably tough games coming up with Monticello and Central Catholic. And I mean, there's a ton of tests, but with the way the schedule broke, with a chance obviously to go 2-0, and you know, I'm assuming, you know, they're looking to obviously try to be 3-0 against Prairie Central next week. So there's a chance to get some wins early on the schedule, and I think that's just going to help build the momentum with this team, which honestly is still pretty darn young. There's not a ton of seniors on the team, so there's still a lot of underclassmen. And another one, honestly, Cooper Miller, is a true freshman, is getting in there on the defensive side and is playing a really good linebacker right now. So now they're even got some young kids getting in there, getting a chance to play tonight as well. So,
1: well, there are, the line is senior heavy. Aiden Beals, Doug Craw, Lucas Cleary. I don't know if Eli Leeds is on the line right now or not. He's played like an up back before and plays a lot of defense, but it is pretty. But you mentioned Kellen's in there along with, I think, Kale. So I mean, I think that means three seniors on the line. But you're right. I mean, and of course, Gavin, the quarterback, is a senior. Brett Cleary's a senior, but I mean, a lot of names. Tommy Peter, but a lot of those names, especially on the defensive side, not quite there. I mean, this what kind of thought would be last year, and it was a 3-win year against a very tough schedule. It's the next step being taken, which is relieving for Bulldogs fans for sure.
17: Now, another thing, you see what you see on the field, but what you don't see is this 2-hour, 20-minute drive and getting out there, and the facility up there.
18: Oh my gosh, phenomenal. Unbelievable!
17: And that could just be intimidating. Walking out there, such a young team, kind of get caught up in the moment. Their fans were electric for a little bit. And everything's brand new stadium. You could look up, it could be any stadium down in Texas. Almost, it's not quite as big, but it's really nice.
1: That's cool.
17: Being able and ready to play.
1: Well, that can hype up a road team sometimes too. So that's cool. I've been on a lot of those long, sad bus rides home. So it's a hell of a lot more fun, which Brett calls Club Dub, and they'll have the music playing as loud as the bus driver will let it happen. Just depends on the bus driver. So all right, boys, be careful.
18: There was a lot of smiles.
1: Yeah.
18: Yeah. Then we snuck out of there before it quite got over, but there was a lot of smiles on the sidelines, and We did have a trio. We brought Lucas Grace along with us tonight too.
1: All right. Well, him rested. We got two games in the morning in Lincoln.
18: We got two games in Lincoln, and then we got a JFL game in Danville Sunday. So the Grace Mobile is getting a lot of mileage this weekend. So.
17: I think Jared Berg might be you guys in Lincoln. That's somebody to watch baseball game. I'm not sure.
1: Yeah, he's going to be there at a track though. So a racetrack, not a dog track or anything. Yes. If they had one, maybe. All right, boys. Safe travels, Nick. We'll see you, Grace boys, in the morning in Lincoln.
18: Yep, sounds good. Thanks, guys.
17: Thank you, sir.
1: The Decatur Catholic Junior High baseball shout out. We've got a matchup against two teams over there in Lincoln.
0: Maybe we should go live Boomtown Saturday live. Morning live
1: junior high baseball.
0: Junior high baseball.
1: Oh man, that'd be tough.
0: think that would be popular with the listeners.
1: I think Lucas might be throwing them, or I'm not sure, but that would be a fun one to do. I think we're all fine. What, we got anything on Pena yet? The seventh overtime, still 12-12?
0: I don't, because the updates from that game weren't great in the first place. We did Monticello.
1: Final.
0: Does knock off Tolono Unity 27-23.
1: That Week 4 St. Teresa matchup got a lot more interesting tonight as St. T goes on the road to move to 2-0 and Monticello wins at Tolono Unity. Unity will do this on occasion. They'll win they'll lose an early game to a good team, and then next thing you know, they're 12-1.
0: Well, that had to have been an awesome, awesome atmosphere in Tolono. As we said before, we know those teams. There's no love lost there, and Monticello pays them back, correct, for a postseason loss in 2025, I believe.
1: I think so. You see it so much in 3A, these teams run right back into each other.
0: Yeah, they do.
1: And quite often, the team that won the regular season game loses the next one, and it's not the cliche of hard to beat a team twice.
0: But right.
1: Unity might have beat St. Joe twice, and we've seen it even in back-to-back weeks a few times, or at least two within 3 weeks, where these teams run back into each other.
0: I've got a Max Preps Pena leading Piasol 19-18. I don't know. We'll wait on that one. But at some point, they led Piasol 19-18. Could be final. Could not. Not sure yet.
1: Warrensburg Latham, the 41-20 win over Deer Creek Mackinac. First win for DT Thornton and the crew. Central A&M moves to 2-0. Central A&M Ocala Valley, 33-0 at Tremont. So they've started a fun bus ride home. Nokomis wins at Argeno Arena, 40-14. Arthur Lovington's gone final, beating Sangamon Valley Tri-City 42-13. We mentioned the St. T 41-14 win. Moreau was final, 55-6 at Athens. Sullivan wins at Arcola, 34-7. Tuscola's gone final, a 32-20 win against Shelbyville. Rams starting to year 0-2. Don't see that a lot. Tuscola bumps to 2-0. That Monticello win, like we mentioned, 27-23. And not final yet, but 30-16. Our last score update: Taylorville leading Canton.
0: Yeah, a couple one there. There are like 2 minutes left in that one. All of those score updates. I'm going to run you down all of our score update sponsors this year. 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Taking care of our score updates.
1: We got guests in the house. I see you update the scores. I mean, you're believing it, or you just...
0: We're not going not going live with that one yet.
1: All right. Well, you're going live on the scoreboard with it, but
0: yeah.
1: We got the boys in house at Dr. Pepper Road Show back. Vince, Logan, what's up?
19: How's it going?
1: Hey, this was just one of those weeks we weren't going to find a bunch of good ones. Thought the trip to Athens might be worth it because maybe they're going to hang. No, you got out of there pretty quick.
19: Yeah. No, it started off, I mean, I wouldn't say slow, but Moroa did kind of start the game showing like they were going to be the more dominant team. But Athens was still kind of kicking in there, still hanging out, fighting. But I just looked at Max Preps and I saw a 55-6 score. So I think, Moroa's going to handle that one pretty easily.
1: I test on Moroa. Is it just obvious?
19: Yes. Yeah. No, it's the defense is like what's kind of surprising me because offensively, like, they're not really that flashy. I mean, they get their yards out in space with their playmakers, with screen plays and solid run plays. Outside zone was really their bread and butter tonight. Jaren Taylor opened up the scoring tonight with a outside zone run for a touchdown to start at 7-0, and they really just couldn't get stopped after that.
1: Aiden Williams, we thought he was going to be running. I think he's thrown 8 or 9 touchdowns now. I mean, I might be giving him all the credit for all the touchdowns last week because Peyton Brilly's got a couple. He's got one in each game at least. So, I mean, do you think they're throwing the ball? Were they deking us on the run game? Or did you just see it looked like they can beat him with the pass? That's why they're calling it.
19: I think to start, their passing game was a little bit slow. The screen game got a little, I wouldn't say off to a slow start, but maybe we're just trying to work out the kinks, trying to get that those players developed downfield and the blockers. And so they started, I feel, with success with the run, and that really opened up the pass game.
1: Because everybody's aware of the run game.
19: Right,
1: probably.
19: Yeah.
20: The run game's almost impossible to stop, too, with a lot of misdirection because they've got Jaren Taylor running outside sweeps for touchdowns, but they also can't stop Gunner up the middle.
1: Gunner Larner.
20: As soon as they get keyed on that, they've got Cabron Lee, 6'5", out wide. And, you know, Athens is doing what they do. They're not going to shy away from how they play their game. They're running cover one man, so it's impossible to stop the athletes Moroa has.
1: Cabron coming up for football this year. We knew he'd be a game changer at some point. Didn't score last week. Are they throwing it to him a lot? Did you see, Manny?
20: Not a ton, but anytime they get a one-on-one matchup, which they were able to get, and especially when they get him on the field side, he has plenty of room. Especially where a lot of times both the throws are on the left side where Aiden Williams is throwing from. He's a lefty.
1: Yeah.
20: So they're able to get him open for a one-on-one.
1: Well, you assume he'd be a jump ball machine, but they keep scoring 50-yard touchdowns. So that might be part of the reason. And it's the first year ever playing football. So, I mean,
19: right.
1: A lot of guys transition quickly, but week two would be pretty, you know, super quick. So,
19: yeah.
1: Well, that's good. So you guys are going to stick around. We're going to talk about Warrensburg Latham next. Let's get a quick breather, trying to get connected with Coach Thornton. First coaching victory, I believe his first head coaching victory, but his first in Warrensburg Latham as he came in as an assistant at Normal West. Don't run off. It's a Boomtown Live postgame show edition brought to you by Brinkhouser Realtors. 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Back in a quick one, Logan and Vince in-house talking Cardinals and maybe Coach Thornton soon as well.
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0: Boomtown Live, brought to you by Brinkhouder Realtors, having ourselves a fun week two in studio. Eric Lee, Lou Kiley, big thanks to Brinkhouder Realtors for supporting us through it. Any word on that, Pena?
1: Still looking.
0: The last game of the night, and as far as our connected area, our county coverage area, extended county coverage area, they are in overtime with Piasaw, and Luke thought he saw a one-point lead by the Panthers in OT, but we have not seen or got that confirmed. We've also got Logan and Vince here, our Dr. Pepper Roadshow guys. Went and saw a couple. I don't know. You call Warrensburg a blowout? By the time you got there, it was a comfortable lead.
2: Yeah, I mean, I would say comfortable in-hand win, three-score win. So
0: I didn't hear the name Brennan Bonds a lot tonight.
3: No, they actually switched him out to wide receiver.
0: Really?
3: And it's Jordan Branson getting all the carries at running back, and he's running hard. He's hard to bring down, and he's only 5'7", 170 pounds.
0: But wow.
3: He's fast.
0: What grade's he? Do we know?
3: Senior.
0: He is a senior?
1: Yeah. He had 12 carries for 123 yards and two touchdowns last week. Sound like he kind of added to those totals tonight.
3: Yes, sir.
0: How, I mean, there's people that care because this is two of our probably only two schools that are going to play them, but they're in the conference with these guys. Is D-Mac down? Eye test?
3: Yeah. Say D-Mac graduated a ton of seniors last year, and they were geared up for a long playoff run. They played Warrensburg last year, and almost running clocked them.
0: Yeah.
3: And Warrensburg, the record didn't show it 4-5, but they had a bunch of experience back from the previous playoff run where I believe they went 8-3, lost second round. So,
0: you trusting that final?
1: We are all final.
0: Pena
1: squeaks one out 19-18 over Piasaw Southwestern in overtime. Where is Piasaw, Eric? You probably know where Piasaw is.
0: I couldn't get there. I've definitely heard of it. I know they're the Piasaw birds. But it's the Piasaw birds. I guess that's a bird.
1: Oh, is Piasaw Piasaw the name of the?
0: They're Piasaw Southwestern Piasaw birds, I believe, is their mascot. So
1: you know they make this awesome thing called Google Maps. Piasaw, Illinois is southwest.
0: I would assume
1: north
0: southeast.
1: Of St. Louis. North of Alton by a few miles out in the middle of nowhere over there in the Mississippi River Valley. Piasaw Southwestern. Pena, 19-18. That takes us all final. The final scoreboard just got posted on the Boomtown Facebook page. And then also you'll find the link there. If you scroll down a couple of posts, you'll find the link to our Week 2 extended scoreboard, including those seven additional schools that will be in there from now on. But we are all final and officially into the Refreshment Services Pepsi post-game show. That call in from Nick and Donuts with Lucas Grace as the guest was on the AOD Hearing Aids hotline. Hopefully it lights up a couple more times for you tonight as we sit here in the Chelp Studios and run down all of the action.
0: And doing our scrambling to try to get a few coaches on in the post game as well. If we don't get replies, we don't have coaches. We tried.
1: We put in a lot of effort here.
0: Logan and Vince obviously in with us and starting to see a lot of you guys were kind of Mount Zion only there for a long time. And but it's cool to get out and see some other schools, obviously. Warrensburg Latham, you know, last week, I think the Tuscola game just got out of hand. I don't think they're necessarily 30 points worse than Tuscola, especially after seeing Tuscola, you know, kind of inch by an 0-1 Shelbyville tonight. But, I mean, these teams are all used to each other.
2: Right.
0: It just probably felt like they got a monkey off the back, you know, once they got a lead and got rolling.
3: Yes, sir.
0: A little surprised to hear about the move. Is Brennan Bonds living on the field maybe defensively? I wonder if that's why they tried to limit his plays.
3: Well, all of last year and last week, he was one side of the ball, no defense, and getting pretty much all the carries on offense in the backfield. But now they're playing him on defense, so I wonder if that's the motive to switch him to wide receiver.
0: Yeah.
3: Have him running less and make sure he's available.
0: Less touches, defense. Less hits, and start giving out some more hits.
3: Yes, sir.
0: And what's great about Brennan knowing him for the betterment of the team, because a lot of guys are going to complain if they get moved. But if it's, hey, we think you can help the team more. And obviously, I know the teams are different, but he must have helped the defense a little bit.
3: Yes.
0: So,
3: yeah, and the DMAC offense is super tricky, not so much skill-wise, but they run these crazy formations. It's a gun monster stack. They've got offensive linemen lined up in the numbers, and they're motioning them, so it's nice to have a senior veteran out there to kind of command help out the less experienced guys. Because, you know, Warrensburg, smaller schools, they're going to have sophomores, maybe even freshmen starting on offense and defense. So.
2: Right. And to D-Mac's credit, you know, their quarterback, Zach Day, like, he's a hard runner at the quarterback position. I mean, he makes a smart throw at the right time, but I definitely feel like he is, I mean, he's a hard downfield runner at that backfield signal caller position.
0: You guys seen a couple teams these first 2 weeks, but even just from the whole area, anybody, you know, catching your eye, looking forward to seeing?
2: Well, I mean, Muhammad put it on him pretty big.
3: Muhammad's going to be really good this year.
2: Yeah, they're going to be something to look out for in the Apollo.
3: Yep, and they were a very inexperienced team last year, so they brought all their guys back. They're reloaded. They're probably tougher than ever. They're the toughest team me and Logan ever got to play against in high school. they were animals.
1: A couple of Mount Zion boys there, and I think we'll have a little bit more of an answer to this next week after we see the Braves play Cahokia.
2: Yeah, it's going
1: to
2: be a
1: but,
2: test.
1: That might give us a little bit more insight into who we're going to favor in that Mount Zion-Muhammad game. But these two scores from Muhammad in weeks 1 and 2 are eye-opening. It would be hard to imagine Mount Zion being a favorite in that game, at least the way things stand right now.
3: Yeah, not to mention U-High was the team Mount Zion had in the semifinals 2 years ago, and we've got Muhammad pretty much running clock against U-High. I mean, I did hear it was close in the first half. I think at halftime, Muhammad was only up 2 scores, but the game just blew open in the second half. So.
0: A gander through a few scores, which is going to touch the conferences. Carlinville beat Carlinville. A little angry about that loss last week themselves. 56-0. They blanked Gillespie in the South Central. Normal West, that's now gone final. 55-12 against the David Reimers of Champaign Central. Mentioned it earlier. El Paso Gridley 54-21 win at Charleston. Villa Grove Heritage has beat Cumberland 27-15.
1: What's up with the Pirates down there in Toledo?
0: This is super rare. I can't remember the last time Cumberland, you know, you questioned them. They would lose to a couple power teams. And
2: how about it?
0: And now Fisher and Villa Grove gets them the first 2 weeks. Fisher beat them by 40, almost 40.
1: Fear the ears, by the way. Are we becoming like Fisher homers on this podcast?
0: But I've been really hard on them for the last decade.
1: I'm here for the bunnies. 48-14 over Tri-County tonight to move to 2-0 for hashtag fear the ears.
0: Well, if they did that to Cumberland, they were going to have to do that to Oakland Tri-County. So no longer booking wins against Fisher for some of our county teams that were going to play them later in the year. They're apparently for real. Hayworth beat Clinton 58-6. Hillsboro, oh my gosh. Hillsboro beats Vandalia.
1: The Vandals.
2: Really?
0: Hillsboro with back-to-back wins to start the season over Pena and Vandalia now, 39-32. That's an IHSA score update. The Hilltoppers with 1-0. So we were a little surprised last week, but it looked like it compounded this week. If you'd have told me Pena was going to lose to Hillsboro and then squeak by Piasaw by 1 in overtime.
1: Wait a second. The Hilltoppers has 1-0?
0: There's 1-0 in Hilltoppers in Hillsboro.
1: Why?
0: No idea. I have absolutely no idea.
1: I mean, Hillsboro has 2 L's in it, correct?
0: Yeah.
1: I mean, you're on top of a hill.
0: No,
1: I'm
0: supposed to be pronounced Hilltoppers.
1: And now I'm a little bit angry. That's a problem for me.
0: Just some guy forgot an L a long time ago. When he submitted to the IHSA.
1: He was painting it on like the.
0: Yeah, I mean, I've seen Hillsboro shirts. It's spelled with 1 L. I mean,
1: that's a problem.
3: It's got 2 P's though, right?
0: It's not the Hilltoppers.
1: If you're listening in tonight from Hillsboro, call in and tell us why you're called the Hilltoppers with 1 L.
0: Bloomington Central Catholic beat IVC out of Chillicothe 41-6. East Peoria is 2-0, sticking it in your face there after trying to knock them. They beat Lanphier 47-27, 2 wins over the Springfield schools. Normal Community beat Peoria Emanuel 62-0. Metamora beat Cahokia 22-15.
1: Late score in that one, so Cahokia is going to be coming into Mount Zion steaming angry.
2: What size is Metamora for football?
0: 5.
2: Or 5A?
0: Yeah, unless something's changed. They've predominantly been a 5A school, so... what's Cahokia? Are they still 5?
3: I think they're 4 this year.
0: They're down to 4?
3: Yeah.
2: I think Mount Zion went up when we played them in the playoffs. Didn't we go up to 5A that year, or were they down at 4 that year?
3: I believe that was a 4A.
0: Was that the MacArthur year?
2: No, it would have been the year before.
0: Okay. The year they played

0: spelled wrong.
1: They're trailblazers.
0: Let's see how long it takes them to figure it out. And 80 years later, they've never changed it.
2: Goodness gracious, Hillsborough, what's going on?
0: But why only one out?
2: I don't know.
0: That is wild. It's always been one. I'll tell you what, the Shockers keep coming from the county connections here. Staunton is blowing out. They've now beat North Mac 52-20. That's not a surprise. Petersburg Porta winning at Stanford Olympia. A little bit of a surprise. Porta now 2-0. Olympia falls to 1-1. And I think that's what we're going to have. We're going to have these top two, and it's going to get muddy again from maybe three to the bottom. And Auburn has competed with a couple teams the first 2 weeks. Maybe you won't have the bottom two. But it, honestly, doesn't matter because everybody's making the playoffs that wins three games now. They'll all get there. St. Joe Blast PBL, there's supposedly a minute left in that one. For St. T fans, Pontiac, who I believe is 0-1, is leading at Prairie Central 16-12. That's next week's St. Therese opponent in Prairie Central. Mattoon beat Rantoul 32-12. So Apollo over Illini Prairie in that one. Gibson City Melvin Sibley wins at Ridgeview Lexington, who came out of nowhere and went 9-0 last year. And this was a battle to avoid being 0-2. Ridgeview Lexington from 9-1. I believe they lost first round of the playoffs, which I called.
2: Man, you called it.
0: And now they've lost three in a row, going back to it. Rochester has blasted Batavia 44-16. 7A Batavia.
2: What an unbelievable first 2 weeks for the Rockets. Not only being willing to take those games on because nobody within 30 or 45 minutes will play you in your non-conference games, but you go find two 7A schools, and these aren't soft 7A schools. These are top-of-the-heap 7A schools.
1: Competitors.
2: They sneak one out at Moline, and then Batavia comes to town tonight and gets absolutely blown out. What an impressive performance.
0: Who's Rochester play next week? The Jets?
2: No kidding. Goodness gracious.
3: They could beat the Jets.
0: Yeah, I think
1: it'd be close.
0: I'm not throwing that one out. Yeah. Getting through a bunch of scores. Fisher, like you mentioned, 48-14. Not listed as a final yet. Tri-Valley shuts out Leroy. Well, Leroy last week, that was the win over Ridgeview Lexington. Tri-Valley blasted whoever they played, which was kind of a game that we thought could have been competitive. But now 35, Tri-Valley, they must be pretty tough. Back to their old ways, which could be could be a date with Moreau Forsythe here in the postseason coming. Bloomington beats Urbana 46-0. Westville beats Salt Fork 28-14. That's two opponents for St. Teresa coming up later this year. I think Salt Fork at home week six. Salt Fork on the road maybe week seven. Westville at home maybe week eight, I think. And Williamsville beats Auburn 45-22. So, interesting scores connected to our county teams. A lot of schools kind of connected to some of our city teams, our inter-county teams. We're setting up to see a lot of interesting stuff the rest of the way, even though tonight was somewhat dull.
1: Yeah, pretty laid back.
0: Still hoping to get a few coaches on. And we are going to do that. I think let's get a breather. D.T. Thornton is going to join us after the break, head coach of Warrensburg. Latham?
2: Let's hear about it.
0: And we get fresh off his first dub with the Cardinals. He's going to join us in just a moment. Quick breather. This is the Refreshment Services postgame show of Friday Night Live, Boomtown, brought to you by Brinkotter. Week 2, winding down in the postgame, and we'll have some guests coming up next. Eric and Luke, don't go anywhere.
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4: 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Eric Lee, Lou Kiley marching on. We go to the AOD Hearing Aids Hotline to get a chance. We're pivoting. I told you we were going one direction. Coach Thornton's going to join us in a few moments. We go live with Monticello head coach Coley Welter. Coach, congrats. That's an awesome win. I'm sure it's feeling good.
5: Yeah, it is feeling good right now. Kids played really hard, and I'm really proud of them.
4: This one played out. When they take the lead, I'm guessing you guys huddle up, and you're pretty jacked to have a chance to do it in a special way at the end.
5: Yeah, absolutely. They scored. It was a little deflating, but we still had time. We went down and scored, and then they made a run at the end, and our defense held up, and it was just a typical game between Unity and us that goes down to the wire.
4: Yeah, everybody talks about, them in St. Joe quite a bit. I feel like those of us on the Decatur side talk about Monticello a little bit more than they do in the Champaign area. You got to enjoy going over there. I mean, this is a pretty good rivalry that I'm guessing it makes you enjoy it a little more.
5: It really does, because we have great respect for them as a program. Obviously, they're as good as it gets when it comes to Central Illinois. And to be honest with you, we've been on the short end of a lot of close games. So to pull one out was nice for our kids.
4: How big was it to get off? You got off to a pretty good start, it looked like. I mean, you just kind of set the tempo a little bit?
5: Yeah, we were able to get a turnover early and then score on a little bit of trickeration and kind of get up. And then it kind of went back and forth from there. But it was pretty much a ball game the whole way.
4: Yeah, it's always going to be with them, and I'm guessing just a typical battle. Feels a lot better to make that trip home after a dub.
5: Yeah, even though it's a short trip, it'll be a fun trip.
4: Absolutely.
5: For sure.
4: Tell me, who played well tonight?
5: I think our quarterback stepped up very nicely in the second game as a varsity starter, as a senior. Had his ups and downs, but when he needed to, he made some really good plays. Zeke Young, our Colt Schubert's our quarterback. Zeke Young, our receiver, who's been a little bit hobbled. Really weren't even sure he was going to play tonight. I think he scored 3 touchdowns tonight, and he's our most dynamic player. Our defense across the board, we didn't always tackle well, but they hung in there, and they were pretty relentless. So I just think as a group, our defense hung in there pretty well tonight.
4: Yeah, team like this, you got a gang tackle, right? I mean, they're not Absolutely. They're always horses, and just keep sticking with it. I'm assuming that was a lot of it. And take away the big play.
5: Yeah, and that's one thing, that's a great point, because that's one thing they did not get. Like, they got some yardage on us, they moved the chains a few times, but they didn't get maybe a touchdown or two was a reasonably long play, but not a lot of big chunks of yardage, so that's a credit to our defense.
4: Yeah, you play in this really tough conference. We mentioned Unity and St. Joe, but obviously Bloomington Central Catholic, top team in the state. Prairie Centrals and like that, are always competing for playoff bursts. And now St. T moved to 2-0 tonight, so battle against your old boy Britt Miller. You got one more week before that, but the schedule keeps getting tougher.
5: Absolutely, yeah, that's a big win for them against QND week one, and I know they have a lot back from last year, and they were moving in the right direction last year. So we know, especially going over there, that's going to be a tough game.
4: Well, I know you're too smart to say it's an easy one next week, but Rantoul Falls 0-2, but still back to work, do your thing, and looking forward to talking more down the road. We've got Monticello as part of our coverage teams here, so we're looking forward to tracking you guys all year. So have a great year, Coley. We appreciate the time.
5: Well, thank you very much. Appreciate the coverage, Art.
4: Head coach of the Monticello Sages, and a shout-out to their athletic director, Dan Sheehan, for helping getting us connected, because I was going to tell him early, and I was like, that's kind of a jinx. Yeah, let's not connect to any coach that's especially not used to talking to us. Mm-hmm. Like, I wouldn't be afraid to tell a guy I've covered for 20 years, hey, we're going to call you if you win tonight. But just come out of nowhere with that to a guy that's going into a game that's hellaciously a great matchup. And they're probably an underdog in, you know.
6: I would say, yeah. Yeah. I think so, especially on the road.
4: Slight underdog, but, yeah, I mean, somebody's got to be a favorite. Somebody's got to be an underdog, but yep. Probably give it to the home team there. But a great win for the Sages as they move to 2-0. They'll host Rantoul next week, who starts 0-2, lost tonight to Mattoon. And then you're going to see him in Decatur playing the Bulldogs as Britt Miller's crew will welcome them in. And then right after that, by the way, don't get caught looking ahead, the Bulldogs, because BCC is awaited. So is awaiting in week 5. So that, you know, with the win over Unity, you've got, this is a 4-horse race, you would assume, going in. This was the first big domino to need to happen, or the first domino that somebody was going to lose their first game, and it's Unity. Doesn't mean they're out, because you got plenty of guys taking shots at each other in this conference.
6: Thanks, Coach Welzer, for calling in there on the AOD Hearing Aids Hotline in the Refreshment Services Pepsi postgame show. Eric and I are sitting here in the Chelp studios. If you're listening to us on streaming on the Now Decatur app, that's brought to you by Woods Basement Systems. We appreciate them for making that possible, because we know sometimes these AM signals at late at night when we get out into the rural areas of Illinois maybe a little bit hard to get in. So you can always catch us streaming on the Now Decatur app, and that is thanks to Woods Basement Systems.
4: Now we're going to try to get a hold of Coach Thornton, get caught up with Warrensburg Latham, and they got of course a big first win tonight. And in case you're just joining us, I keep kind of forgetting this in the post game. People are joining us all the time. So a rundown of the scores. First of all, last night, Nate Mann Pawnee shut out Cerro Gordo Bement 42-0. South Fork, the Ponies shut out Unity Christian 44-0. And then on to tonight, St. Teresa goes to Braidwood and beats Reed Custer 41-14. Moreau Forsyth wins at Athens 55-6. MacArthur blows out Granite City 50-7.
6: 50 burgers.
4: All three of those were, I'm sorry, CT was not a running clock. Moreau and MacArthur were. Nokomis wins at Argenta 40-14. Arthur Lovington Atwood Hammond a 42-13 win over Sangamon Valley Tri-City. Storm, probably a little disappointed in that one, but that's shows how important that win over Oakland Tri-City was. You're 1-1.
6: Yeah,
4: 0-2 is hard to look at.
6: It's just it's a race to 3 at this point, and getting that one against Tri-County was a big one for
4: great
6: the Storm.
4: Great start, yeah, because you're going to run into teams. There's 3 or 4, you know, 2 or 3 teams like Arthur at the top of this conference. It's going to be hard to make the jump against. Central A&M Mocaw Valley, they're 2-0. The Raiders, under Coach Higgins, beats Tremont 33-0. Warrensburg Latham beating Deer Creek Mackinac 41-20. Hayworth blows out Clinton 58-6. Pena wins at Piasaw against Piasaw Southwestern in overtime, 19-18. Tuscola beats Shelbyville, 32-20. Sullivan wins at Arcola, 34-7. We just talked to Coach Coley Welter, Monticello. They win at Tolono Unity, 27-23. And it did go final in Canton. Taylorville winners on the road, 30-16. And, you know, we saw the Taylorville blowout last week to the Apollo experts here. A win at Canton. I don't know much about Canton, but just to start 2-0. Against no bums. We know they're not bums.
7: Right.
4: You know, like I mentioned with Monticello, now Taylorville's, you know, Mount Zion's schedule is getting tougher.
7: Yeah, right. Just making it more interesting.
6: Would you guys still label Taylorville as Mount Zion's main? I mean, because they've fallen off the last couple of years. We had what happened in baseball against Muhammad, and that obviously
4: that's where
6: was
4: the juice has shifted.
6: Was kind of the crescendo of what had been building with Muhammad. So as Mount Zion guys, would you still label Taylorville as the one, or has Muhammad taken over that spot?
7: I think in pure rival standings, like, you don't want to say the word hatred, but like, we want to talk about like old-fashioned hate between sports. I still think it is Taylorville and Mount Zion just because, like, we don't like each other that much.
4: You can hate the name on the front of the jersey.
7: Right. That's you still respect the human being under the pads, though. So it's like, you know, you play. It's playing for pride, playing for your school. But I think competitively our best rival is Effingham. I think that's the – when we play them, I don't think there's a favorite going into that game. I think whoever just wants it more, whoever's tougher, and whoever executes is going to win that game.
4: At the end of the year, the team with less wins got the win in that game.
7: Yeah.
4: You've seen it.
7: Yeah,
8: our senior year.
4: We shuffle back to the AOD Hearing Aids Hotline, and first dub as a Warrensburg Latham head coach, DT Thornton. Congrats, coach.
9: Appreciate it. Thank you, guys. Appreciate you.
4: You know, we talked in the on the podcast when we had you on, and you had to find out exactly where Warrensburg was. What was it like when you found out you're playing at a school called Deer Creek Mackinac? Were you wondering what the heck you got yourself into?
9: Yeah, I'm actually kind of familiar with Deer Creek.
4: Oh, okay.
9: Their head coach, Cody Myers, is actually, I played with him at Eureka College. We both graduated the same year, so we both played football together.
4: Oh, so there's a little extra juice on this one.
9: Oh, yeah, that's my brother. We talked before the game and all week, so I'm glad to play against him and see what he has going on for his program.
4: Well, it's great to see the win tonight. Couple things. First of all, you know, Tuscola gets the better of you last week, and I kind of thought, even not being there, the score probably wasn't indicative of the game, just one that kind of got away a little bit and it forced you to do some things. I mean, what did last week force you to do this week, you know, just mentally?
9: Well, one thing, we're appreciative to Tuscola. They came out and smacked us in the mouth, and that's exactly what we needed. We needed that wake-up call. A lot of guys didn't have varsity experience, but they finally got it. They finally have that to see what it feels to play a varsity physicality standpoint. So we needed last week. It humbled us, and that kind of added fuel to the fire for this week.
4: And we heard there's a change. Brennan Bonds has moved out of the backfield, and the guy that moved in, a couple TDs tonight.
9: Say that one more time.
4: We heard Brennan Bonds. You've moved him out of the backfield, and Branson, you move in. He has a pretty good night tonight. So a few changes this week.
9: Yeah, well, Jordan Branson has been our running backs from the start.
4: Last
9: week against Tuscola, he had about 140 yards on the ground. Then tonight he had 19 carries with about 260. So he's been our guy.
4: So he was there last week too. Gotcha.
9: He was there last week. He's our senior running back. He's our guy for offense to rally our troops. So yeah, we lean on him pretty heavily.
4: Did Brennan make the move? Did you get more defense out of him this week?
9: Brennan played a little bit of both ways. He's battling some injuries. He's trying to get healthy 100%. So, you know, we kind of limit him on both sides of the ball, but we know what he can do. He's very special for us.
4: Sure.
9: But we're also trying to get him healthy for the long haul.
4: Quite a few new starters, especially on the line. Did you see a big step from last week to this week out of the new guys?
9: Yeah, we definitely saw some improvement from our offensive line. We're just trying to teach those guys to be physical and blind to hear a whistle. So, I mean, our starting five offensive line played a lot better than what they did last week.
4: Yeah, obviously. I mean, from a win to a loss, it's going to be obvious everybody plays better. But I think it's not always, you know, super obvious. You know, you got to see it on the inside sometimes to know just how much you're improving. Obviously, happy to get the win. You know, you don't have that monkey on your back for a while. You got Clinton at 0-2. You know, on the road next week. Just trying to get something rolling there. You know, you get momentum going. It's unstoppable sometimes.
9: Yeah, we tell our guys it's 1 week at a time. We go 1-0 every week. So you know, obviously we're gonna rest, we're gonna heal, and then we're gonna prep, you know, for Clinton next week. And we take every game, you know, just 1-0.
4: You're going one at a time, but the next three are 0-2. And I know we're not writing off Shelbyville and Ridgeview, Lexington, or anything like that, but a chance to get things going. Anybody sticking out that we haven't talked about? You want to give some love to?
9: I want to give love to a lot of guys, man. Joey Dominic, who stepped in great for our defense. Donnie Pratt, Devontae Curtis, Caleb Jackson Baker, Alex Clement. It was a great team win, but all those guys stepped up. Our senior class was the guys that we lean heavy towards, and our seniors stepped up to the guys. So yeah, I mean, it's just a lot of guys that played well for us on both sides of the ball.
4: Yeah, this you'd never want to start 0-2, but I mean, this is the year you could survive it. You know, the new world we're in, but the goal is never to just win three games, especially for you. So it's a good one. Get things back even, and hopefully you get her rolling. Good luck. Enjoy this one for the night, at least, right?
9: Yes, sir. I'll enjoy it for the night, but then I'm turning Clinton film on tomorrow morning.
4: All right. Have a cold soda when you get home there in the Thornton house.
9: Yes, sir. I appreciate it. Thank you.
4: Congrats, Coach. First of many, D.T. Thornton, head coach of the Cardinals, with his first coaching win for Warrensburg Latham over Deer Creek Mackinac. One thing that's going to be fun about this show is talking to guys right after a win, so emotions are going to be bubbling, and we ain't going to call a guy after a loss.
6: So, then we could really get some emotions.
4: That's the last thing we got. Tommy played terrible. I wish
6: kid
4: a transfer.
6: That 15-year-old kid is awful. And I got to give him a ride home at the end of the night because he can't drive yet.
4: Now, Tommy Peter probably thinks I'm talking about him, but he's not listening. They're celebrating a win, and I didn't mean you, Tommy Peter. All right, let's get a break, come back. And we might be in wrap things up mode here. We've got all the guests in that we hope to talk to. We'll give you another final rundown of the scores. I tell you what, we'll open up the phone lines in the next set. You want to call in 423? Do you have to say 217 nowadays? You have to dial it. 217-423-9595. If you went to a game tonight and you want to comment on somebody, you got insight on a team, you know, a name we haven't mentioned that deserves some love, we'll take it. 217-423-9595. Might take a call or two in our last segment coming up. For now, we break. 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
4: Big thanks, Logan Hutton, Vince Fiore, for coming in and spending some time with us on the road, the Dr. Pepper Road Show, then heading on in. And tonight, at least I didn't have to walk up the stairs.
6: They didn't.
4: Yeah.
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6: Getting us up here on the sixth floor to the Chelp Studios with an elevator this week. We are into the 21st century.
4: Is the second elevator still broken?
6: 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Only half of the elevators are working, but that at least avoids us having to walk up.
4: I guess when they're both broken, it teaches you a lesson to bitch about the first one being broken.
6: It does.
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6: Blowout version.
4: Yeah, Blowout City, except for Monticello, Tolono, Unity, a 27-23 thrilling road win, and Payne up Hyasaw Southwestern, a 19-18 thrilling road win.
6: Really cool to get to talk to Coley Welcher there on the AOD Hearing Aids Hotline, calling after probably one of the bigger wins in the state tonight.
4: Yeah, and you could just, you know, tell him, even I've been able to interview him a few times over 10, 15 years, but I'm sure our listeners haven't heard it a ton, you know, but that's a happy Coley.
6: Yeah.
4: I mean, that's just a huge win, to get to 2-0, and, they get Rantoul next week before the gauntlet begins. And I don't know if St. T would have been considered in the gauntlet before, but being 2-0, they're certainly going to get people's attention. And Monticello and Coley was never going to ignore Britt Miller's coaching tally. Britt was his defensive coordinator when they won state years ago. So, you know, the first ring of Britt's two state title rings as a defensive coordinator with Monticello. So I'm sure that was aware. But then Bloomington Central Catholic, you know, so weeks 4 and 5 coming up, road challenges for the Sages. But obviously a heavy favorite to move to 3-0 next week, so as they play Rantoul. Other than that, and phone lines are open. If you want to check in, we'll do it for, you know, we'll take a few. 217-423-9595. Just feel free to let us know if you saw somebody in action. Could be last night's games, but our two local teams went down 42-44. So we've got a few. Is that a call we're taking?
6: Oh, We have our first call-in on the AOD.
4: All right, AOD Hearing Aids Hotline.
6: Robert's given us the vamping sign, so we're going to continue to vamp while we get...
4: I thought he was about to get somebody the DDT, because that's what Jake Roberts would do.
6: Somebody hit a home run, maybe?
4: that's a long ball.
6: So we're going to... We do have somebody calling in on the AOD Hearing Aids Hotline, and we may have... We may have a call-in from some boots on the ground from Rochester and Batavia as well. Robert, do we have that?
4: Gotcha, we
6: have
4: do.
6: Call ready. Here we go.
4: AOD Hearing Aids Hotline. Jared's calling in. What's up, Jared?
19: Yeah, long-time listener, first-time caller.
4: Yeah, have you been listening all 2 weeks? a long-time listener? What's going on?
19: What's up, guys?
4: Not much. You saw a Bombers team. But Bombers are hosting Cumberland next week, dude.
19: Yeah. Maybe we got a chance. Anything?
4: Yeah, Cumberland's shockingly 0-2, and not like to two powerhouses. They lost. They got smashed by Fisher. And
19: when I arrived at the game tonight, I was told that we had a shot tonight. That turned out to not be the case.
4: Well, don't listen to that person. I guess next time.
19: Yeah.
4: Nakoma's been pretty good for a little while here. Argentina's just, they're getting something started with their new head coach, so they got to get it rolling.
19: And I didn't even realize they got a new coach until tonight, a younger fella. Seems like everybody seems to be kind of high on him, so.
4: Yep. He's been an assistant there for a couple years. You're really in step with the program then, if you just found out about their new head coach.
19: Yeah, I'm really in the know. I'm really in the know.
6: Bomber insider, Jared.
4: Yeah, you know you didn't call my cell phone, right? You know we're on the air, right?
19: Well, this is the number Donut told me to call.
4: Oh, okay.
19: The one I rang. He just kept telling me, you need to call in, you need to call in. So I said, well, I guess I'll call in.
4: All right. Well, all right. Good. Are you going to go to the game next week?
19: What's going on in the world of high school sports football tonight? Who's the big winners?
4: Are you serious? We've had a show on telling everybody that all night.
19: Well, I just got on, man.
4: This is why we give Brandon so much love. St. T won big, Morrell won big, MacArthur won big, Sangamon Valley lost to Arthur big, Central A&M's 2-0, they shut out Tremont, Warrensburg won big, their new head coach got his first win, the thriller is Monticello winning at Tolono Unity, so that's your update. Good to talk to you. If you go to the Arjuna game next week, and it's good with Cumberland, call us next week.
19: We got a big flag football game tomorrow in Macon. If you guys want to stop by and check us out, I'll be calling plays, so it should be interesting.
4: Well, then they can go to the 8-man game after the big flag football game.
6: You got the annexation of Puerto Rico lined up?
19: Yeah.
4: All right. Take care, Burdick.
19: Guys.
4: All right.
19: We'll see you guys.
4: Yeah. Burdick Plumbing. I
6: hope our callers on the AOD hearing aids hotline get more interesting than that one.
4: Good God, Burdick.
6: As we move forward.
4: What's going on in football tonight?
6: We've only been on the air for 3 hours talking about it. Goodness gracious. I do believe we got, hopefully we got a call coming in here from some boots on the ground at Rochester and Batavia tonight. I'm sending text messages back and forth right now, too.
4: All right.
6: But if you would like to call in, the AOD Hearing Aids Hotline is open on Brinkotter Boomtown Friday Night Live blowout version. We do have a call coming in now on AOD Hearing Aids Hotline. We're in the Chelp Studios getting you all of this information. Eric, that's who is...
4: Oh, really?
6: Yeah. Yep.
4: Well, they didn't have much to do tonight.
6: Yeah, they went to 2-0 though while they were watching Rochester and Batavia.
4: Linebacker, quarterback, do it all, Mount Zion Brave. Connor Fox, we're turning Connor into a reporter.
6: Yeah, he's now a reporter for week two.
4: He's a pitcher. He's a football player. Connor Fox. You went to the Rochester game tonight, huh?
16: Yeah, we did. Yeah.
4: So I'm guessing they're not bad this year.
16: No. I think they have a lot of guys back, and they are really, really good.
4: I mean, that's the number one team in 7A they just battered. I mean, did Batavia even look like the part?
16: No. I mean, in warm-ups, it was like, oh, this is going to be a really good one. But about 5 minutes into the game, you just knew who the better team was.
4: Well, you might see them boys one day, them Rochester boys. You looking forward to it?
16: Yeah. I think the rematch would be really good. I mean, I think our coaches, they'll get us ready for it.
4: Patipa,
16: Etherton, we'll be ready for that game if it comes.
4: No doubt. Well, how weird was it playing a game and having a week off?
16: Yeah, it was really weird. I mean, the week of practice all being different. We get 2 weeks to get ready for Cahokia, which is nice.
4: That's true.
16: I think we all would have rather played a game.
4: Sure. Yeah, but that being said, I heard there was a chance of Indianapolis and Milwaukee. Just take the week off. I think that's a wise choice. Sure you want to play Eisenhower because you don't get a chance to do that very often. So technically, it's a 1-0 win. So we'll just tell people you pitched and you threw a shutout.
6: Yeah, shutout.
4: And blew everybody away.
6: 12 strikeouts and a walk, scattered a couple of hits.
4: Well, Connor, I'm sure you don't have a lot of names to talk about from that game. But anything else you want to mention from the Rochester blowout win over Batavia?
16: I think Rochester is probably the team to beat in 4A.
4: Yeah.
16: That's my one big takeaway.
4: Yeah, them and Lombard Montini up north for sure. And, a lot of people are already certain.
16: Montini lost tonight.
4: Did they really? Who'd they play?
16: Sandberg.
6: Oh, look, I mean, maybe Connor needs to be like full-time correspondent. He's just breaking news on Boomtown Friday Night Live at 10:36 tonight that we haven't talked about all night.
4: Guys all over it. Guy's all over it. All right, we appreciate it, Connor. Have a safe trip home, and have a great run, and good luck against Cahokia next week.
6: Yeah,
16: thank you, but hold on. We got Evan Howley and Kellen in the car right now.
4: Oh my gosh, we got talked whole baseball team.
6: This is just Mount Zion baseball live at 10:35 on Friday night.
4: I mean, I got no questions, so you got to have something to say. So you, Evan or Kellen, take you know, what do you got?
16: Hell of a Rochester game, let me tell you. Great game.
4: Until about the
16: second half.
4: Yeah, then it got a little wild.
16: Yeah, Rochester just ran away with it.
4: How it is kind of, you know, the better they are, the more you want to play them, right?
16: No, for sure.
4: Yeah.
16: I would say the one best player, if I could take from the game, definitely Evram. What's his last name? I don't know, the running back. Yeah, number 40 running back. Probably just about as fast as Bull Horse over here, and he's probably that's about untrue, 220.
4: Not true. Is he saying not true?
16: Yeah, he tried to deny it.
4: Don't put yourselves on any. I don't want this show being blamed for bulletin board material. Don't get too carried away. Now, but you want to play him. You always want to take a swing at the big dogs. I mean, let's just make it super late in the postseason. Keep winning, and it'll be like a thriller late in November.
16: Absolutely.
6: Sure. Since you guys knew Montini lost, I'm assuming you know that that Cahokia fell late to Metamora. So Cahokia is going to be coming into the village smoking hot next week.
4: A little angry.
16: Mm-hmm. Just
4: make them angrier, fellas.
6: WSOY, Brett Zervowski and T-Mac will be there for the Refreshment Services Pepsi Game of the Week. So look forward to listening to you guys play next week and get a dub and call us back and tell us if Montini won next week or not.
4: Yeah, apparently we need you to be our Montini guys. Good luck, fellas.
6: Thanks, guys.
4: Keep it rolling. Enjoy the weekend.
6: Have a safe trip. Don't do anything stupid.
4: Yeah, definitely. Yeah. Well,
6: now we went from Jared to our second ever our second ever call into the AOD Hearing Aids Hotlines was solid.
4: Well, did you tell him to call in, or was he asking about calling?
6: I was texting him.
4: Yeah, I mean,
6: I knew. I mean,
4: they didn't really call in on their own.
6: They did,
4: and that's fine. But it's cool that somebody was there. We found out that Rochester's good. We didn't know that.
6: We didn't know that. Realize the Rochester is a truck. No, thanks to the guys for calling in, though, for real.
4: I would say the whole time I was nervous. You're gonna be like, we can beat them. I was like, I just didn't want that to happen.
6: I was nervous.
4: I wanted to believe they can beat them. I wanted to feel like they can beat them. Well, if we've got you not cussing, then they can get through
6: it. That's a good point. The control is just on point.
4: Guy's aware of his mind. And that's a day the Cubs lost again, and he's still not in a bad mood.
6: Dang, don't. Man.
4: All right. I don't know what Robert's hand movements mean. I'm going to have to get to know these.
6: We do need to learn. We need like a sign language. sign. I got the home run signal means... You guys talk while I get this phone call on the line.
4: Fair.
6: We have learned that one.
4: Fair.
6: Run down those scores.
4: Last time a call tonight?
6: Yeah. Right. And I'll get this out of the way right now. These score updates are brought to you by Kinglar 217 Law, Siegert Lee's Insurance Services, Chelp, First National Bank, and Colleen Brinkotter with Brinkotter Realtors. One more rundown of Blowout City Night. 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
4: Starting with Thursday night, Pawnee and Lincolnwood beat Cerro Gordo Viment 42-0. The Ponies of South Fork beat Unity Christian 44-0. End of the night, St. Teresa, big road win over Reed Custer and Braidwood to move to 2-0. They win that game 41-14. Of course, Mount Zion moved to 2-0 earlier this week as they officially took their forfeit
6: Connor
4: win
6: shutout
4: over Eisenhower, which again is a school with almost 400 boys, but not enough to play football. Morrow Forsyth blasted Athens 55-6. The Trojans moved to 2-0. MacArthur moves to 2-0 with a 50-7 dominant win over Granite City. Still hasn't won a game since 2022.
6: Granite City is on a 7-0 run in that game, though.
4: That's true. They went off the page. They won the last 2 minutes. So it'd probably be an exciting trip home. Nokomis beat Geno Arena 40-14. Arthur Lovington, Atwood Hammond, Nokomis, that's them moving to 1-1. Bombers fall to 0-2. A la the Knights moved to 2-0 with a 42-13 win over Sangamon Valley Tri-City. It was a two-touchdown game for quite a while, though, into the second half.
6: I don't really feel like that score is entirely indicative of
4: the Warrensburg loss last week. Yeah, Sangamon Valley Tri-City falls to 1-1. Central A&M Oakaw Valley now 2-0, and that's a team, I mean, we felt it in the preseason. They're going to be on the radar. That's a playoff team for sure, and I don't mean a 3 or 4 win one. That's a team with a home game coming, if not more. They win at Tremont, who falls to 0-2. Deer Creek Mackinac falls to 0-2 as well, which is kind of a surprise, maybe to everybody. Maybe the DMAC people saw it coming with the way Vince said they looked.
6: Maybe DMAC Vince and Logan stinks.
4: Said they looked. Yeah, you know, if they're down and a little bit smaller than normal, Warrensburg Latham beats them by 3 touchdowns at home, 41-20. Cardinals now 1-1. Clinton falls to 0-2 with a 58-6 loss in Hayworth. Scott Godfrey's Hornets now 2-0. Mark Ramsey's Paina Panthers on the road in Piasaw against the Piasaw Southwestern Piasaw Birds. They win 19-18 in overtime. So eventually we'll find out that story. Is that a missed extra point? Did they go for two? Yep. I don't know who scored first. How did Piasaw not convert? And at 12-12 the entire way, it looks like nobody converted until Paina made an extra point in overtime. Tuscola beat Shelbyville 32-20. Warriors 2-0. And Shelbyville falls to 0-2 with the loss. Sullivan's 2-0 with their 34-7 win at Arcola. Purple Riders down to 0-2. Taylorville wins on the road at Canton. Tornadoes move to 2-0. 30-16 win to knock the Little Giants of Canton to 1-1. And, you know, the thriller of the night for sure. A small underdog probably winning this one on the road. Monticello goes to Tolono Unity and beats the Rockets 27-23, fell behind with 5 minutes left, drove down, and Zeke Young with, was it his third touchdown of the night?
6: Three touchdowns for Zeke Young, yep.
4: Big thanks to Coley Welter for calling in for chat with him in the post game. D.T. Thornton with his first win as the head coach of the Warrensburg Latham Cardinals joining us. Jarek Burdick, who offered us nothing in the post game, and Connor Fox, who called in.
6: And Evan Halley and Kellen.
4: And Evan Halley
6: and Kellen
4: Boros, who whispered,
6: that guy is not faster than me.
4: Oh, he said, I'm not faster than him. Halley said he's probably just as fast as him. Not true.
6: Not true.
4: Don't put that heat on me, bro. All right, have a great weekend. And next week, a little competition. College football starting Thursday night. Milliken gets on the board as a head to Olivet, University of Olivet in Michigan. In Olivet, Michigan, which is right outside of Kalamazoo.
6: Will also be one Illinois victory.
4: Also Thursday night.
6: Against UAB on Thursday night. An 8 o'clock start on Thursday night. What are we doing?
4: 8 o'clock Central. Milliken starts at 5 o'clock Central. Might be able to watch that whole thing from the phone on the old 6-hour bus ride home.
6: Brinkhotter Realtors, Boomtown Friday Night Live. We had some phone call-ins on the AOD Hearing Aids Hotline. If you're listening to us on the Now Decatur app, that is thanks to Woods Basement Systems keeping that stream going.
4: That's hard to say, isn't it?
6: It is.
4: I've struggled with Woods Basement Systems my whole career.
6: I don't know why.
4: Symptoms is what I...
6: Yeah.
4: For some, it doesn't make any
6: basement
4: sense.
6: Symptoms?
4: Woods Basement Systems.
6: Yeah, you're right.
4: Yeah, I've done it so many times.
6: But thanks to Woods for keeping that stream going. The last hour and a half here or so has been the Refreshment Services Pepsi postgame show. And all of this, we're rolling on two and a half hours a night, has come to you from the Chelp Studios. And then also Logan and Vince were in here. They are our Dr. Pepper Roadshow. And they got a couple places for us tonight. Unfortunately for them, they just saw a bunch of butt kickings, but that's what we sat in here and watched for 2 hours. So I don't feel that bad for the Dr. Pepper Roadshow.
4: Well, we know with Mount Zion Cahokia, we're going to be pretty excited for next week. MacArthur's going to go to Lincoln. Great chance to go to 3-0 for them. Central A&M is going to host Eureka. I don't know what Eureka did tonight, but they came in 1-0 to the week. Argenna got now, you know, a very much more winnable game than we thought in the preseason against Cumberland. As the 0-2 Pirates.
6: The Pirates coming to town.
4: Will be coming
6: scuffling.
4: To town. And I believe, you know, we'll keep you updated on it. But we do have in the eight-man world, next Friday night, Meridian plays CGB. So CGB's
6: our
4: third ever eight-man game. We'll play the Meridian Hawks. I don't know if we've ever seen them play each other. So kind of interesting. We'll keep you abreast of it all next week. Enjoy your week. Enjoy your weekend. Thank you very much for listening in. Thank you very much to all of our sponsors. Thanks to Robert Urbanek for guiding the ship for us tonight. Enjoy. We'll talk to you next week. 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
23: 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We won't count the rookie year because he played one game. If you look at Mahomes year 2-7, and then last 2 years, year 8 and 9, I don't think people understand how dramatic the splits are. But in the last 2 years, of the 43 qualified quarterbacks, he's near the bottom. Everything's up. Interception slightly up, passer rating down, efficiency down, way more ad-libbing. Now, is he ad-libbing because he's less coachable now that he's a rock star? Is he ad-libbing because, you know, he doesn't put the film work quite in like he used to? He feels like he's a little more Texas Tech Mahomes. Now, why would that be? 2023, 2024, and 2025, the Chiefs drafted 21 players. Their big hit is Rashee Rice. And that's with a good GM.
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24: Dylan Gabriel, he went out and he played really well last night. You know, and I don't know what you take from it. 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But he's performed, and it is kind of odd that there's been no mention of him anywhere.
25: 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It was like, oh, all right. I mean, I don't know how he got lost in the shuffle with all of this. He hasn't, it's not like he has really looked any different than the rest of the guys. Like, why wouldn't you try to get him in there as part of the quarterback competition at the beginning of the year? Because they haven't talked about it. And there's only been a two-quarterback competition the entire time. I wouldn't be shocked if you didn't see all three quarterbacks play this season.
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31: Oh, yeah, no.
30: So basically, the preseason is, one game still going on right now. Denver and Minnesota. This has been Denver blowout from the beginning.
31: Yeah, we've
30: had
31: a couple.
30: Two more games tomorrow. Yeah, two more games tomorrow, and then we're done.
31: Yeah.
30: And then we're done.
31: Make it go away.
30: I know that it's a case of, well, we haven't had the entire preseason, but I feel pretty good.
31: You don't think anybody from that Bears game is going to suddenly rival what you're about to say?
30: No. I feel pretty good in awarding the preseason NFL MVP this year. I feel pretty good about now. All the precincts are reporting in. I feel pretty good. Now, the top three. Okay, the top three.
31: The medal stand of the preseason performers. Okay.
30: Number three. Kyle McCord. 4 touchdowns tonight.
31: Hey,
30: sometimes
31: how about that?
30: Just one game is all you need. I mean, watching him play tonight was kind of fun because I could remember back to how good he was at Syracuse and, oh my goodness, how he had just won one more game. He would have been in the playoff and we beat Miami. He's throwing for 400 yards. Like Kyle McCord, I'm stunned that he was such a low draft pick. I always thought that he was someone that I think people were sleeping on him a little bit. Now, I don't know what kind of chance he's going to get to actually play in the NFL, but Kyle McCord can sling it, man. And tonight, 4 touchdowns. The Packers put 42 on the board. He goes 22 out of 35 or 226 yards. Again, we talk about playing really, really well or really, really bad in the preseason. That stands out. McCord, 100%. He was terrific. number three on the MVP ballot.
31: Look at you. You're so excited. 42-38, your final.
30: Number two on the MVP ballot.
0: Okay. I'm excited.
30: Dylan Gabriel.
31: Yeah, no, that was a hell of a...
30: touchdowns last night, yeah. And maybe he's the best quarterback on the Browns roster.
31: that may not be as hot a take as you think.
30: Yeah. Again, really, I think we should have asked Todd Furman about that, that, hey, what kind of odds do I get that he starts the most games of any Browns quarterback this year?
31: You know what? I'll text him now.
30: What do I get? He starts the most games. Because you just got to get to like seven, right? You just got to get to like seven. I think that's your magic number to start in the most games. It's seven. That's what it is. Number two. Number one, your preseason NFL MVP. And this, I can say it because top to bottom, all three games, he was really good. He provides a sigh of relief for this team that maybe their quarterback position has been taken care of. Maybe that despite the fact that people didn't know why they took him so early, they have been vindicated by it. But your preseason NFL MVP is Rams quarterback Ty Simpson.
31: 100%.
30: He is nearly maybe a unanimous preseason MVP winner. All the votes are in. It's all Ty Simpson. Look, the guys looked really good. We've gotten to see a lot of him the last few weeks, right?
31: Mm-hmm.
30: All the flack the Rams got for drafting him as early as it did. You have the MVP in Matthew Stafford. What are you doing? Clearly, Sean McVay saw something in Ty Simpson that may not be he's a great quarterback, but he fits with what I like to do. He's my kind of guy. I'm the coach here, and I know that he's going to fit in. Maybe somewhere else Ty Simpson's not any good, but with us, I know he can do it. And, yes, it's been against backups for the most part, but all three games, he was really good. If I'm the Rams, I feel great about my quarterback position because I know now it's Stafford until he's done, and then it's Ty Simpson, right? That's the kind of August that he has had, right? It's just fun to be the preseason NFL MVP, but for a serious thing for the Rams, like, they have to feel great about making this move, and it's a middle finger turf for Sean McVay going, yeah, told you he was good, yeah, everybody, yeah, he's great. Big moment for the Rams. Great pick, your preseason NFL MVP.
31: Yeah, I'm going to go and take my mini victory lap, even though he's not played in an actual NFL game to this point, when it comes to Simpson for our analysis in the immediate aftermath of him being selected with all of the historical documentation of failure to create a succession plan for pretty good squads that then became meandering, middling pack kind of guys. But you know what? They've got too much hope and positivity with the Rams. So blank that. I'm not giving it to Simpson. Dylan Gabriel gets it because I need something of hope there in Cleveland. Right? They thought they were going to get LeBron James back. You know what he said? No. So what do you got? You got Deshaun Watson, Shedeur Sanders, and a man named Gabriel. And he's trumpeting towards the future. There you go.
30: Okay.
31: He's going biblical on you, too.
30: All right. Well, I feel like I like the pedigree of Ty, but I tell you, Gabriel was second. He was second on
31: the bench. Much positivity.
30: Coming up next, more big stuff out of a big night in the NFL. Fox. We are.
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0: I don't know if they're officially going to say goodbye to the Pro Bowl, because the commissioner is quoted as saying, number one, we want to be honored and celebrated as a football player. It just opened eyes. I never really thought about it in the context of it's not honoring the replacement players. It's honoring the guys who were selected by the fans, by the players, and by the coaches. And so that was really the core of it. How do we do this in the right way? And our players, they did what they normally do. They had great recommendations on how to do that. And second, a willingness to lead. The All-Star format doesn't really work for our game. It's something we felt strongly about, and I think our players, they deserve to be celebrated when they get to the Pro Bowl. That didn't clear up anything for me. I mean, I'm sorry, Commissioner. I think that's word salad here. Yes, Paul?
10: I'm reading the stories as well, trying to find out. It appears that the days of any type of physical activity around the Pro Bowl are over. No matter what happens, whether it's a Zoom announcement or a thing during Super Bowl week where they all do some type of thing, I don't think there's going to be any physical activities going forward.
0: But I don't know if it's tune-in factor to go, hey, tune in and find out who's first team Pro Bowl. They don't do that for all pro, and all pro means more than Pro Bowl. They're just trying to hold on for dear life to get something out of this and celebrate the players. Okay, you dilute.
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11: But you know what though, Danny G? 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Who are we to tell them not to?
9: 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It's Ben Maller.
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15: The Arizona Diamondbacks started the night just a game and a half behind San Diego for the last NL wild card. The Padres were beaten 9-4 at Tampa Bay. Arizona's now up 8-5 at San Francisco in the top of the sixth. Still Angels over the Phillies 3-1 top of the ninth inning. White Sox won. Cleveland lost. Guardians had won 7 in a row but got shut out by Kansas City 3-0. Yankees and Tampa Bay each won. Atlanta won its fifth straight. Houston defeated the Mets 3-1 in New York. Houston, first place in the AL West, now two games over the Rangers, as Texas was a loser 6-1 at Milwaukee. The Brewers have the best record in the majors, 84-51. Tarek Skubal and the Dodgers won 2-1 at Detroit. The ex-Tigers, Skubal, no decision, but 7 strikeouts in 6 innings. In an NFL preseason game, a tie, Seattle 9, Kansas City 9. Seahawks missed a late field goal try. I'm Steve DeSager.
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31: 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No. It is Cal Poly 21. The Idaho Vandals 13, early third quarter. Ooh. 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
2: 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What's on Deck is brought to you by Illinois State University, Illinois's first public university. Coming up, we'll hear from both Derek Lee and Craig Council, but first, our conversation with Coombs, sponsored by Yingling Traditional Lager, the oldest brewery in America. We're joined now by Ron Coomer. And Coom, there's a lot to celebrate off the field, on it, some issues lately, as the Cubs have dropped 8 of 12, including yesterday's opener against the Reds.
3: Yeah, you're exactly right. It's a special day here at Wrigley. The 150th anniversary, and all the guys are here. It's always special when you get that group of people here in the ballpark. Cub fans will absolutely love this today, no doubt. And they'll love it even more if we get a W at the end of this day. And, you know, it's been a rough couple of games here over the last week, a couple walk-offs in yesterday's game. You know, Cincinnati kind of banged the ball around there late in the ball game. So Cubs need to be getting good pitch performance by Gausman, and do some of the banging themselves. That's, you know, the one way you can fix this is, you know, get an 8 or 10 run game and Gausman throw a real good ball game.
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2: 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So you mentioned it. Gausman starts for the Cubs. Left-hander Andrew Abbott is going for Cincinnati, Coon.
3: Yeah, we know what Gausman's going to throw. He's a high fastball, split finger, occasional breaking ball, but you know, his last outing, he had great command of his fastball. He was, you know, working it around the zone. Very good. Cubs hitters today with Abbott. The wind's blowing out. Not blowing out real hard, but it's blowing out. He's a guy that's going to come after you. His fastball is pretty straight. Has a little bit of run, but pretty straight. Pretty good changeup. You know, he's no surprise. The Cubs have seen him in the past. But to me, you got to be aggressive with him. He is a guy, to me, I would be aggressive going to home plate.
2: Good stuff, Coom. Thank you. It's cloudy, 79 degrees, and as Coom mentioned, wind blowing out lightly. Coming up, a championship Cub. 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
2: 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What makes us better makes you better. We say hello to Score Baseball Insider Bruce Levine. And Bruce, it's a special weekend here at Wrigley.
11: It is, Zach. The 150th anniversary of baseball and the Cubs celebration of the best players in franchise history are celebrated this weekend at the Friendly Confines. John Lester, Jody Davis, Vince Lloyd all go into the Hall of Fame on Sunday. Lester gave credit to the Cubs ownership, Theo Epstein, Jed Hoyer, and Joe Maddon for his success.
12: I think, you know, part of the credit is, or a lot of the credit, I shouldn't say part, is, you know, Theo and Jed and Tom and those guys in the whole, you know, baseball office, analytics guys and breaking it down. And, you know, I tell people, you know, you got to remember some of the trades that they did before the free agent stuff. You know, getting Joe Maddon on board, I think, was a huge thing in 15 before the winter meetings. And then, you know, obviously being good salesmen and getting me over here. And then from there, you know, you had a domino effect of you got Rossi, then we got Zoe, then we got Hayward.
11: Lester, a guest on the Scores Inside the Clubhouse, talked about being a part of the best players in Cub history and the current team.
12: I just thought they did a great job. You know, it wasn't the, you know, you're not always going to have the Aroldis Chapman trade, right? Like, you're not going to have that big splash, flashy trade. But when you're able to do it to kind of the quantity and quality that Jed was able to do it this year, you know, I think that was huge for the Cubs.
11: Zach, the Cubs have brought in 25 former stars for these events, including John Lester.
2: Pretty cool. 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Coming up, the latest on Edward Cabrera. 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
2: 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Get the job done right the first time. Seiya Suzuki's batting .357 over his last seven games, 10 for 28. The Colt, Miguel Amaya, 2 for 16 over his last seven games, a .125 average with one home run. On the injury report, right-hander Edward Cabrera threw a live BP yesterday. No issues, so he'll begin a rehab assignment this upcoming week. Cabrera trying to work his way back from a blister. Coming up, one of the most popular Cubs of this millennium. Next on The Score and the Northwestern Medicine Cubs.
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24: Man, it's just humbling. It's cool to think about. You know, you see the guys behind me, and you know, to be a part of that group is special. You know, a lot of these guys I grew up watching, they were my heroes, and getting a chance to know them, you know, they're as good as guys as they are players, so it's really cool to be a part of it.
2: What does it mean to be a Cub?
24: Yeah, you know, we were talking about that at dinner last night. They just get it. They do everything right. You know, obviously Cubs are a national brand, and, you know, fans nationwide, and the Cubs understand that, and they handle their business accordingly. So things like this, they understand how to make it special for the players, and that's why we all enjoy coming back and being around each other.
2: I think a lot of times when we ask you guys questions, it's always about what you did individually, and when you guys get together, it's about the memories overall as a group, right? Am I phrasing it correctly?
24: 100%. I think that's what you take away from the game the most, is the relationships, you know, the opportunity to see guys. I get to see Alfonso Soriano, I haven't seen in years, so You know, you share the locker room with those guys for years. You're with them half the year. You know, like they say, more than your family a lot of the time. So, you know, those are the special memories. And when I talk to kids, that's the kind of the message I try to tell them. You know, make the relationships, and, you know, don't take these days for granted because they go quick.
2: When you were a player here, you got to know the guys who played here before you. What do you talk about with the players that are here now? Do they ever ask you questions?
24: Not so much. Yeah, you know, but I've gotten a chance to know them, some good guys on the team. They don't ask too many questions. It's a little bit, the game's a little different now. But, you know, I'm available if they do have questions.
0: What do you notice when you watch the game, and you watch this current group of Cubs? What stands out to you? Because I know you see the games.
24: No, they're fun. I mean, this Cubs team is fun. They look like a close group. It's exciting baseball. It's just, I'm just amazed at these guys, the talent level. Just keeps getting better and better every year. And, you know, now everyone's throwing 100. And, you know, guys like Pete Crower, he's going for a 40-40 season. He's, you know, was he barely 6 feet? Just impressive, you know.
0: What's the coolest part about everything that's happened so far this weekend?
24: I mean, I had a great dinner catching up with old teammates last night. You know, walking in the room and seeing Hawk this morning and Fergie Jenkins, being on the bus with Gray, Maddox, Sutcliffe, and Rami. You know, just that, just being around the guys again and catching up.
0: Who's the big storyteller? Who's the big jokester out of this group of alumni?
24: Oh, we already know. I mean, it's Ryan Dempster. That's no question. But on the sneaky, Sean Dunson is hilarious.
0: Oh, really?
24: You get Sean, he's quiet, but if you get him going, he's hilarious.
0: Is everyone always talking about their era being better than the other era? You know how it is.
24: We have to. We got to stand up for our era, right? We got to. I hear our era couldn't hit nowadays, and I like to argue about that a little bit. But you got to stand up for your era.
0: When you reflect back on your career as a Cub, and you look at the everlasting moments that you've created for the people that root for you, what stands out to you?
24: I think that's the great thing about playing here in Chicago. You know, we know and understand how much it means to the fans, and I was a little envious of that team in 2016 who got the opportunity to bring a World Series to the city, because that was all of our goals. But, you know, Wrigley Field in Chicago is a special place, special fans, and we definitely understand that.
0: Enjoy the rest of the festivities. Thank you very much.
24: Appreciate it. Thank you.
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2: 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Counsell reflects on the significance of 150 years of the Cubs as a major league franchise.
5: I mean, 150 years is it's a long time, and obviously there's some great names on the list that will not be here, but it's fun. I think I saw 21 or so players that are on the list that can be here, and as much as anything, it like just tells a great story of the Chicago Cubs, and I think that's what the team is meant to do, is just to tell a cool story about a franchise that's had a long and great history.
6: In the day-to-day of a season, is there ever room for thinking about kind of where what you guys are doing now fits in with that history of the franchise?
5: Well, look, I mean, every team is trying to, you're trying to put yourself up there with the great teams of the history of a franchise. Yeah, that's what you're trying to do. And it's hard to do. The history of this franchise tells you it's hard to do. But certainly there's some members of the team that were part of it, and they'll be back, and those are the teams you're trying to beat.
7: It's a matter of after the season, which counts more than anything, right?
5: We'll say that again?
7: After the season matters more than anything, which you can do and possibly do in the whole season play.
5: Yeah, I mean, I think, yeah, that, I mean, every team, we're trying to get ourselves to October, have a great October, and those remain the goals. And like I said, there's guys from this 150th team that got to have that experience.
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2: 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Right-hander Kevin Gausman going for the Cubs. He's 7-11 this season with a 4.37 ERA overall between the Cubs and Blue Jays, including 2-1 with the Cubs. He was lights out last time in Arizona. Gausman with 7 scoreless innings. He scattered 3 hits, walked 1, and struck out 6. Meantime, left-hander Andrew Abbott is pitching for Cincinnati, 6-9 with a 4.15 ERA. He lost last weekend to the Diamondbacks, 4 earned runs on 7 hits in 6 innings. Now, the anthem.

0: What an electric start to this anniversary weekend here at Wrigley Field. John Vinson performing the national anthem. It's time for baseball at the friendly confines. Cubs, Reds, Pat, Ron, next on The Score and the Northwestern Medicine Cubs Radio Network.
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4: 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Gone!
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4: Chicago Cubs baseball is on the air from Wrigley Field in Chicago. It's time for the second game of this three-game weekend series between the Chicago Cubs and the Cincinnati Reds. Good afternoon, everybody, along with former Cub and All-Star Ron Coomer. It's Pat Hughes reporting, Zach Zaidman working alongside. Rich Wyatt is our engineer today. We all thank you for joining us. It's cloudy, it's warm, and it's dry. The game will start right on time. Big weekend here in Chicago. The Cubs celebrating 150 years as a National League franchise. And tomorrow, John Lester and Jody Davis are going to be inducted into the Cubs Hall of Fame. Posthumously, the former great broadcaster Vince Lloyd will be inducted also. Today's game, starting

0: Pitchers, left-hander Andrew Abbott is going for Cincinnati. Right-hander Kevin Gausman on the mound for the Cubs. Let's go ahead and get right to the starting lineups for today's game. The lineups are brought to you by Morgan & Morgan, America's largest injury law firm. Leading off for Cincinnati, right fielder Hector Rodriguez. Ellie De La Cruz at shortstop. Sal Stewart at first base. J.J. Blede batting fourth and playing left field. Tyler Stevenson is the designated hitter. Eugenio Suarez at third base. Jose Trevino batting seventh and doing the catching. T.J. Friedel is the Reds center fielder. And batting ninth and playing second base, Matt McClain. Those are the Reds. Here are the Cubs. Pete Crow Armstrong will lead off in center. Seiya Suzuki, the designated hitter. Batting third and playing third is Alex Bregman. Michael Busch at first base. Busch is the Cubs' cleanup hitter. Nico Horner at shortstop. Matt Shaw in right field. The left fielder batting seventh is Tyrone Taylor. Pedro Ramirez at second base. And batting ninth and catching for the Cubs, Carson Kelly. We are just about ready to go back to get it started. The Cubs and the Reds. Right after this, you are listening to The Score and the Northwestern Medicine Cubs Radio Network.
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3: It's game time, and that makes it the perfect time for a Yuengling flight. Just 2.6 carbs and 95 calories. Packed with flavor, Flight's the next generation of light beer from the oldest brewery in America. Look for Flight wherever you buy beer. And Patrick, what a great ceremony just a couple minutes ago that finished before this ballgame with the Reds. You know, celebrating 150 years of the franchise and some of the all-time greats that have ever put on a Cub uniform are on that field.
0: And we'll talk about that, Ron, all day. Right now, we're going to focus on this ball game as Kevin Gausman is on the mound making his final few warm-up tosses. Kevin acquired from Toronto right near the trading deadline about a month ago. Pitched great ball in his last start in Arizona this past Monday night. Shutout ball, in fact. It was his best game as a Cub. And Hector Rodriguez is all set to lead it off. It's a warm day, 80 degrees, cloudy but dry. Wind blowing in a little bit, or am I misreading? Maybe it looks like it has changed and is blowing out now to center. The wind's very changeable, as you know, here in Chicago. We are ready for baseball. The first pitch by Gausman, pulled on the ground fair. Nice stop by Busch from foul territory. Feeds Gausman coming over. And that's out number one. Little drama run the first pitch of the game results in a nice defensive play.
3: Now we know Bushy's ready. That wasn't an easy play. First pitch, they hit right down the line, a little sliding catch, and he ends up in foul territory. Gausman, a very good athlete, and always does a very good job of getting to first base early. And that play turned out to be rather easy.
0: Ellie De La Cruz was 3-for-5 yesterday with a couple of RBIs. Big, tall, strong left-handed batter takes down low. Gausman has not faced the Reds this season. The leg kick and the pitch, there's a strike. What are some of the keys for Gausman today?
3: Well, I think fastball command and being able to get ahead in the count. When his fastball is good, like last start, you know, around the edges of the strike zone, boy, then that split finger becomes a tough pitch to deal with.
0: The 1-1, strike two called, 1-2.
3: And there you go, two fastballs, one on the inside corner and down, one away. And now you've got to cover the fastball and the split if you're Cruz.
0: Gausman, a quick worker, the leg kick and the pitch, swing and a foul. 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Four Seasons. Big crowd, you knew that would be the case today. The 1-2 pitch, dribbled foul. He had him fooled and off balance. Not a great swing by De La Cruz, but he stays alive. 1-2. Reds in their traveling uniforms, bright red shirts and gray trousers, white numbers on their backs. The 1-2 pitch away. Reds have red hats and helmets and a variety of shoe colors. The Cubs in their home whites, the familiar blue pinstripes all over, blue hats, numbers, sleeves, and socks. Now the 2-2. Swing and a miss, strike three. Great off-speed pitch, and that's out number two. Strikeout number one for Gausman. 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
3: Well, you can't throw that split much better than that, and that's the sequence we were talking about. Fastballs around the edges for strikes. You get ahead, now you got to cover the fastball and the split finger. Perfect sequence, gets the punch out.
0: Sal Stewart takes a strike. Stewart, a rookie, remarkably leading the major leagues in RBIs with 102. Right-handed batter, open stance, swings and chops it foul.
3: Yeah, very impressive. Great bat speed, hitting 263, but 29 bombs. So he's going to be in the mid-30s maybe with home runs. And who knows how many RBIs. We still got a month of baseball to play.
0: And he plays in a very hitter-friendly park in Cincinnati. This delivery is down low, and it's 1-2.
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0: And now the 1-2 pitch. Swing and a miss. Strike three. Back-to-back strikeouts for Kevin Gausman as he works a very efficient 1-2-3 top of the first inning. After a half, Reds nothing. Cubs coming up on the score and the Northwestern Medicine Cubs Radio.
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0: Pete Crow Armstrong will lead it off. Cubs leadoff man presented by Binney's Beverage Depot. He hits a high pop fly foul right side over near the Reds dugout. This ball is going to be out of play. 0-1 on Pete Crow Armstrong. Bottom of the first, no score. Leadoff man presented, as we said, by Binney's Beverage Depot. If Pete gets a base hit, Binney's Beverage Depot donates $200 to service dog charities. If you can't find it at Binney's, it's probably not worth drinking. The left-hander, Andrew Abbott, very much a finesse pitcher, has a quiet windup and delivers. Here's a drive into right center field and deep. This ball's got a chance. Gone. Pete Crow Armstrong leads off the first inning with a long home run. His 34th of the year. Listen to this crowd.
3: That's the way to start a ball game, and especially a ball game that you're celebrating with the greatest players in Cub history here in the attendance of the game. Pete gets a fastball and whistles one into right center field into the bleachers.
0: That's the way to break out of an 0-for-13 slump. His 84th run batted in. Cubs lead 1-0. Seiya Suzuki takes low. Abbott not having a great year. He is 6-9 overall. His ERA is shade over 4. And the pitch low and outside. Ron, what are some of the keys against Abbott?
3: I think you got to be aggressive against him. His strikeout numbers are down, walk numbers are up. But to me, he's going to attack you with a pretty straight fastball. And then, to me, his second best pitch is his changeup.
0: Seiya takes a strike 2-1.
3: But early in my at-bats, I would be looking for a fastball, and you're going to get one, and it's pretty straight.
0: Now the 2-1 pitch by the Reds left-hander. That's going to be a strike. Uniform descriptions we gave you, sponsored by Benjamin Moore. On the field or the walls of your home, the right team and colors make all the difference. Official paint of the Chicago Cubs, Benjamin Moore. 1-0 Cubs, bottom of the first inning. And the 2-2. Line drive, base hit, right field. Nice piece of hitting by Seiya Suzuki. That pitch was outside, Ron, with two strikes. Didn't try to pull it, just went right with it.
3: Yeah, it's that four-seam fastball that runs a little bit. You know, it's fastball. Actually, you'd say it runs a little from the right-hander, and he just shoots it right into right field. Absolutely a good piece of hitting by Suzuki.
0: Here's Alex Bregman stepping in, hitting 252. Alex, 1-for-5 with an RBI yesterday, takes a strike.
3: 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About 92 is about the average fastball for Abbott.
0: Breaking ball in there for a call. Strike 2, nothing and 2. Reds outfield pretty much straight away against Alex Bregman. Here's a high fly ball to deep center field. Back goes Friedel. Back to the center field fence. That ball is gone. The Cubs lead 3-0. Dead center. Bregman's 20th of the year.
3: Boy, here's that pitcher talking about. He gets that heater, and it's up and out over the plate, and he hammers this ball to straightaway center. Friedel, I think, thought he had a play on it. He ran back then. Actually, it's a little backdoor hook. I thought it was a fastball just looking at the plate. But he hits it, and Friedel, I think, thought he had a chance at this ball, and it just keeps sailing over the center field wall and over the hitting background for a big home run.
0: Ball is carrying early in the game. Here's Michael Busch. He hits a high fly ball. Deep center field. This one is playable on the track. And only about 10 feet shy of the wall at the 400-foot marker. And Friedel makes the catch. The ball is definitely carrying pretty well early in this game.
3: Yeah, the wind blowing out to center. And those high, deep drives, Friedel was camped and then had to go 3 or 4 steps back to catch that ball.
0: Sometimes the crowd comes with just a little more energy. I get that feeling already today. Big crowd and very enthusiastic. Here's Nico Horner taking outside for a ball. The umpires, Chad Whitson calling balls and strikes. Brian Walsh working at first. Chad Fairchild at second. Bill Miller at third. Nico takes outside. It's 2-0. 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Nico, 3-for-5 in yesterday's series opener, takes a strike. 2-1.
3: 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Playing Nico about a step the other way in center field.
0: Here's a dribbler back to the mound, fielded by Abbott. He'll underhand it for first out number 2. Score that one 1-3, and the batter is Matt Shaw. The lights have actually been turned on. It's cloudy, and so the lights have been turned on, and the lights are powered by ComEd. 3-0 Cubs, first inning. Here's Shaw. Matt had a pinch hit double in yesterday's game. He'll take a strike 0-1, just activated off the injured list a couple of days ago. And now the 0-1. Lifted to right. Toward the line is Rodriguez, the right fielder with an easy chance. Makes the catch. But the Cubs play a long ball. Home runs by Pete Crow Armstrong and Alex Bregman. And at the end of one, it's the Cubs 3 and the Reds nothing. And this is The Score and the Northwestern Medicine Cubs Radio Network.
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17: 2 Cubs leading the Reds 3-0. The second inning is brought to you by Seaglass Wines, official partner of the Cubs, bringing the California coast to you wherever you are. Huh?
0: J.J. Blidé will lead off the second inning. Kevin Gausman with a 3-run lead now to work with. Fires a strike 1-1. Thanks to Joe Rios and Jim Obojkiewicz. They've been very busy planning this day with all of the extra events. Some of the greatest names in Cubs history here today on the field to the delight of this crowd. We're going to mention them momentarily as we have time. Blidé takes a strike, and we just received a pin, a nice little pin. It says Chicago Cubs 150, 1876 to 2026. So we got this going for us.
3: Yeah, there you go.
0: Which is nice.
3: Yeah, there you go. Yeah. You're off and running today.
0: J.J. Blidé. We'll take strike 3 called. J.J. thought it was outside.
18: The batter is challenging the strike ball.
3: Challenge right away. Ball strike challenge sponsored by Northwestern Medicine. See where this pitch is. It's a fastball away.
0: And it was outside.
18: And he has 2 challenges remaining.
3: Just off the plate away. Now, seeing this is Hall of Fame weekend and this celebration of the 150-year anniversary, Feel Like a Bosch prediction brought to you by Bosch Power Tools. Feel like a Bosch. What do you think, Hall of Famer? Are you ready? Are you up to the task of boshing?
0: Grumbo foul pass first. If I knew the exact definition of boshing, I would probably be better equipped to answer that question.
3: Don't let the details get in the way.
0: It's a very good point. It's too early in the game.
3: Yeah, it's only the second inning. I mean,
0: 3-2 pitch on the way. Blede hits a fly ball to left. Angling back is Taylor with room, circling under it, and makes the catch. Just the way the fielders are going after these balls, you get a feeling the wind is swirling and moving straight out towards center.
3: Yeah, Rodriguez, you know, that was a really routine ball to end the inning that Shaw hit, and he ended up catching that ball way off to his side because the ball was getting blown towards the center field fence. So it's definitely breezy as the ball gets up above the stadium.
0: Tyler Stevenson, the batter. Cubs lead 3-0, second inning. One away, nobody on. But there was an enormous American flag on the field and a huge banner that said 150 Chicago Cubs, 1876 to 2026. And it covered most of the infield. It was that big. And then Old Glory was spread out in the outfield. It was quite a scene. I saw all kinds of fans taking pictures of that to commemorate and save it for posterity.
3: Yeah, this one right here.
0: I saw you. You were the one I first saw. Here's the pitch in there for a strike, 3-1. Just an amazing franchise, though. The fans are such a big part of it.
3: Yeah.
0: And they were delighted to see all of the greats. I'm going to mention all of them at some point. It's too many to mention at one time. Here's a pitch fouled away off to the right, but starting off with the catchers, Jody Davis and Randy Hundley. And of course, a big weekend for Jody Davis. He's going to be inducted into the Cubs Hall of Fame tomorrow. Randy Hundley is already a member of the Cubs Hall. Two great guys. Here's the 3-2. Fly ball to left, down the line, hooking toward the corner. That ball is going to be a fair ball bouncing up against the wall. It's going to be stuck in the vines for a double. Tyler Stevenson, he is one of the guys, and I'm not sure why, Ron, but he just wears out Cubs pitching. Every time we see these guys, it's like he becomes a different player.
3: Yeah, and Gausman, he threw so many good splits in that first inning, and that one stays up and hangs inside. Stevenson hooked it just fair all the way down in the corner for a ground rule double.
0: Suarez takes outside.
3: But he does. He ends up doing damage against Cubs in every series.
0: You watch him and you think, why isn't that guy in the All-Star game every year? Suarez yesterday, nothing for four. And the 1-0 pitch, fly ball to left center. That's deep. Back goes Pete Carr Armstrong. This is going to leave the yard. It's a tough day to pitch at Wrigley. Two-run home run for A. Eugenio Suarez. And just like that, the Reds are within one. It's a 3-2 Cubs lead here in the second inning.
3: That was a big scoring day yesterday for both clubs. A lot of runs scored, a lot of hits. Starting out that way again today, Cubs with two bombs in the first, and now here in the second, Suarez hits this pitch. It's up in the zone about chest high, and he hits it into the shrubbery and straightaway center field.
0: Jose Trevino, the batter. Trevino, 2-for-5 in yesterday's series opener. Swings and misses. He got fooled. But other Cubs mentioned as part of the all, not just all century, but all century and a half team, 150 years of National League ball. Derek Lee and Anthony Rizzo. Two great players of yesteryear. Speaking of Anthony Rizzo, he's going to be dropping by along with Kerry Pinkowski of the Chicago Marathon, and they're going to talk about that. And I understand that Anthony is going to be running in the marathon, and so will Jake Arrieta.
3: I've heard that. And that's saying something. It takes a lot of work to get ready for a marathon.
0: Bouncing ball to short. A charging Horner throws to first in time, and that's out number two. Cubs lead 3-2 in the second inning, and the batter is T.J. Friedel.
3: They say the baseball season is a marathon. I had a much better shot at playing a baseball season than I got running 26 miles, I can tell you that.
0: I'm sure you were invited, Ron. You would have been welcome to join.
3: That's an easy invite for Kerry because he knows I'm going to be like, yeah, thanks, but. Yeah, not happening.
0: Friedel takes outside for a ball.
3: Even when I was playing, we used to run all the time. That's a different story. That's a different program.
0: Here's the next pitch. Line drive, base hit to right by Friedel. Friedel had one at-bat and homered in the ninth inning yesterday. It gave the Reds an insurance run in their 10-8 win. And he singles his first time up today, and the batter is Matt McClain.
3: Gosman, last couple hitters here, has gotten the ball up. Stevenson, the split was up. The pitch was about chest high that Suarez hit, and now that one, the Friedel. Down in the zone, or the fastball up higher out of the hitting zone.
0: McClain will take high. Derek Lee and Anthony Rizzo, part of that all-franchise team. Second base, I felt sad because the late, great Ryne Sandberg is almost in a class by himself in many ways. And he was missed here today. But Nico Horner is on that all-time list of great infielders at second base. Good for Nico. Now the 1-1 to McClain. And it's a bouncer slowly hit left side, charging Bregman, running throw to first, gets him. Bush does a nice job to keep his foot on the ball, reaching to the home plate side of first to take the throw. Reds score twice on the home run by Suarez. We go to the bottom of inning number two, Cubs 3, Reds 2 on the score, and the Northwestern Medicine Cubs ready.
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17: 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Pat?
0: All right, Zach, thank you. Zach will be along in the fifth inning. Nice to see John Lester. Here's a line drive down the left field line. That's going to be a base hit. Over toward the line to pick it up is Blade. It's a leadoff single for Tyrone Taylor. And John Lester has been nice enough to drop by. I think he's got a headset on. John, how you doing?
2: What's up, fellas? How we doing?
0: Outstanding. Very exciting to see all of you guys on the field before the game. That had to be a good thrill for you, too.
2: Yeah, it was cool. Be out there with all the Cubs legends. You know, obviously guys that you, me growing up, seeing WGN back in the day, all the day games, seeing these guys, and you know, it was awesome. You know, some of the guys were a little more present than others during my time here, and the guys that weren't, it was great to meet them and be around them for a little bit. Just a fun time. And anytime you get guys back together, you know, how it is, man. It's a lot of fun. Yeah. Probably too much fun.
3: I was going to say, did you have a little fun last night?
2: I got in late. And of course, you know, Travis Woods here.
0: Yeah. They set to left. Back-to-back singles, Taylor and Ramirez with hits, and the batter Carson Kelly. But John, you were on the field introduced as one of the all-time great pitchers, along with guys like Jake Arrieta, Fergie Jenkins, Kyle Hendricks, Greg Maddux, Rick Sutcliffe, and Kerry Wood. What a group of hurlers that is. And Carson Kelly will take outside for a ball. That's an all-star lineup right there.
2: Yeah, pretty crazy. Obviously very humbling. You know, I didn't get to watch Fergie.
3: Right.
2: You know, caught Greg towards the end. But, you know, Kerry was like, obviously played with Jake and Kyle, but Kerry was the dude, you know?
3: He was my teammate. He was unbelievable.
2: Oh, man. I saw the interview you did, yesterday on MLB? And I think I had just dropped the kids off or I just got home and I got a notification that he had done an interview and I stopped everything and just listened to it. I mean, he's that type of presence and just a great dude.
3: That's the big thing, is he's one of the guys in the clubhouse.
2: Yeah.
3: If something's going, he's in. He's with everybody. And he was that way as a teammate. He's that way now, and I'm sure in your group of the guys that are here, he's in with what everybody's doing. And that's the great thing about Woody.
2: You know what's crazy is I didn't understand it as a player. You know, I told Kerry one time, I was like, man, I'd really love for you to be around more. And
0: Kelly pops it up right field, shallow and playable for Rodriguez. Tagging at second is Taylor. He's going to tag up and advance and going to second. And the throw goes into right field. The Cubs are going to get a run. The Cubs get a run on a crazy play. De La Cruz cut off the throw. The shortstop then threw the ball behind McClain at second base as the backup runner, Pedro Ramirez, was advancing. Ramirez ends up at second. Cubs get a run. And that'll be an unearned run.
3: Now, this both guys are tagging, and that's a great job by Ramirez. If you see the runner ahead of you tag also. And now you've got a chance, if the throw is high, which it was, to take an extra base. He does and draws a throw. Cubs get an extra run on the error by De La Cruz.
0: Cubs lead 4-2. Get the feeling this is going to be one of those wild games at Wrigley, just the way it started.
3: You're going to have a lot of time to hang out today. You're going to be here a while. There's no doubt about that wind blowing out today at Wrigley.
2: I just told my dad up there, I said, it's either going to be a 2-1 game or it's going to be 10-8, which I might take the over now.
3: Betting,
2: I might take the over now.
0: 10-8 was exactly the score yesterday, John, with the Reds winning game one. Pete Crow Armstrong will take a strike. Pete launched a home run to the seats in right center his first time.
3: But, Johnny, you were talking about being around the ballpark and what you, when you got here, getting to meet Woody and then wanting him to be around. And now you're experiencing some of that now that you're recently out of the game.
0: Deep drive to right down the line. If it's fair, it's gone. That ball is gone. Pete Crow Armstrong with another home run. Cubs lead 6-2.
3: Well, you make a mistake against Pete, and you hang a breaking ball, and it stays somewhere in the middle of the plate. He is on time, and the other thing, he gets on top of the ball. He's not under and hits that line drive bullet. Second one of the game here already for Pete Crow Armstrong. Guess he wants to show off in front of the 150-year guys.
2: He's so good. It's fun to watch. I mean, look at the swing from lefty on lefty.
3: Yeah, right.
2: He just stays in so good. I try to. My oldest son is lefty. I'm like, can you just watch this, please? Like, don't watch your dad. Just watch him.
0: And he just keeps improving in that area, John, all the time.
2: Man, it's fun to watch.
0: Seiya and you know what Suzuki waiting and taking inside.
2: For me, the most impressive part about him, obviously the offensive side is really cool, and, you know, homers are awesome. But the defense that he plays, I mean, it's game-changing defense out there in center field.
0: Gold glove. Curveball in there for a strike, one and two.
3: You know, over the years, I played with a lot of good center fielders. Bernie Williams is a really good center fielder, could go get him. Kirby Puckett could go get him in center. But Pete, in this outfield, too, because it's not all that big in the gaps, it's like if it doesn't go out of the park, he's catching.
2: He's catching.
0: Seiya hits a line drive. Oh. Backhanded by De La Cruz on a short hop. Tough play. He does a reverse pivot and throws to first in time. Tough play for De La Cruz, but he made it, and that's out number two. Cubs lead 6-2, inning number two, and the batter is Alex Bregman.
3: One of the guys that was your coach in 16, who's got a, you know, Pete talks about a lot, is John Maley. You know, doing some minor adjustments to his setup and things like that, moving him closer to the plate. So to your point, he can cover that left-on-left breaking ball. And now you make a mistake with it. Instead of it being a fly ball, it ends up in the seats.
2: His swing is just so solid. If you're in the big leagues, you got a solid swing. But he made so many good adjustments over the last 2 years to where, you know, now he's an MVP. And I'm not saying this because I'm a Cub fan, but. And I love Shohei is a generational player, but I mean, uncle, can we give it to somebody else? Yeah. You know, like he's already got hardware on the wall. Like, let's give it to somebody new, please.
3: Him not pitching's giving everybody else a chance.
2: Yeah, right.
0: Pete now with 35 home runs as Alex Bregman hits a high pop fly into shallow center, backpedaling and calling as McClain and making the catch. Cubs score three more. Three runs on the same number of hits. We go to inning number three, Cubs 6, Reds 2. This is The Score in the Northwestern Medicine Cubs Radio Network.
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0: Kevin Gausman fires a strike. 6-2 Cubs lead, third inning. Hector Rodriguez first up for the Reds. And he'll take down low. And some more special guests. Kerry Pinkowski of the Chicago Marathon is here. And Anthony Rizzo. No need to even explain anything about Anthony. You know him. You love him. He was on the field before the game. Good to have you guys here.
4: Wait, do you look like a marathoner, Tony?
8: Yeah, right? Thank you. Thank you. That's a good compliment.
0: Now, Kerry, tell us about the marathon this year. When is it? And any other details you'd like. Bouncing ball to second base, fielded by Ramirez. He'll throw to first in. Ron, one down.
9: Hey, Pat. Ron, great to see you guys. Sunday, October 11th, we have a very special guy that's going to run with us. Obviously, Anthony's joining us this year in our charity program. He's been an amazing ambassador for us. But October 11th, we'll have over 55,000 runners, all 50 states, 129 countries. So we're looking forward to a big day.
0: It just keeps getting bigger and bigger, Kerry, every year.
9: Well, you know, one of the things that we're so proud of is the philanthropic side of it and the charity side of it, and having, you know, Anthony's foundation join us this year and having him run has just elevated it even more. But since 2002, Pat, we've raised over $400 million. Wow. Last year we raised over $47 million race day. So we're tracking at a record trajectory. So very humbled by the support we see.
0: Congratulations, Kerry. I know how much work you've put into it over the years. Now, Anthony, tell us about the marathon. You're going to run.
8: I'm going to be there. I will be present. I'll be running.
4: What in the...
8: Yeah.
4: Kerry, how much did that cost to get big?
8: No, what do you mean? It cost us. Kerry?
4: Yeah. I would pay to see that. About mile 23 I want to be at. Yeah. I'm in your Yingling.
8: Mile 23, oh, Billy.
9: He's got this. He's got it. Hey, you ran, what'd you run yesterday? 17 miles?
8: 17 on Thursday, yep.
4: Really?
8: Yeah.
4: You're ready.
8: It's been fun. And you know what? It's been a grind. You're in the dog days right now of training. Mm-hmm. I think everyone knows who's training for the marathon right now is the tough times. Yeah, but it's you could see the light at the end of the tunnel. But it's been fun, man. And just 55,000 people running. All the stats coming to Chicago, being on the center stage for something like that. Everyone's cheering for everyone during Marathon Day, so that's what I'm really looking forward to.
4: Where I live in downtown, it has come by our house all the time, like two blocks away. So every year, I'm not running. I go out there and we hang out, and my wife and I support everybody. But it is incredible how many people are in the downtown and in our Chicago area supporting the race. Yeah. And then the runner, it's unbelievable.
0: Taylor Cruz draws a walk.
9: And you know,
0: Sal Stewart the batter, and Sal Stewart takes ball one.
9: Rod, the great thing about it is great tour of the city for our participants. Also, you can friends, family members, significant others can get on the L and get to different locations. So that's a big part of the race day experience.
0: There's a strike in the count, 1-1 on Stewart. Anthony, also congratulations on being part of the all franchise team for the Cubs. That had to be a thrill just to be on that field before the game today.
4: Oh yeah, then there's that today, Tony.
8: Right. I mean, just it's a pinch me moment for sure, right. Especially with, you know, Sammy Sosa here, Greg Maddux coming back for the first time in 10 years with a beautiful first pitch.
4: Yeah, right. Pitches like Dallas.
8: Sure didn't.
0: He almost hit the cameraman.
8: Right. But seeing
4: that, we're getting old, man. I'm telling you.
8: Seeing Alfonso Soriano, Dempster, guys I played with, just really cool honor, really special. The Cubs always do it right, and I mean, we're at the mecca of baseball.
0: Runner goes. Here's a deep drive to left. This is going to leave the yard. Long home run by Sal Stewart. And it's a 6-4 ball game. The ball is jumping out of Wrigley today.
4: Anthony, this is one of those days where you come to the ballpark and you look at the flag and go, oh, yeah, we're ready to play today.
8: I saw it as we were driving here. Lakeshore was flat. It's hot out. I was like, it's going to be a good day to hit. And then you check the flag. So they're probably going to be a little early football score here.
4: When I would come here, so I lived kind of in Lincoln Park, and we would come, and there was a viaduct, and then right after that, you'd see the scoreboard, and you'd see the flags. Was there anything when you'd come here, would you check either check the news or weather, or come here and then instantly look at the flags when you're in?
8: I lived downtown, too, and there, one of the bridges had flags, and if the flags were blowing towards me, which would be virtually in, it would be blowing out at Wrigley, and then I would just look at the lake every day. Every day I'd wake up, I'd open my blinds, and I just would look at the lake, and that would determine if I could have potentially a good or a bad day.
4: It could be a really good day, or get on top of the ball and hit it down.
8: You know, I was thinking of that, honestly, with the marathon. If it's a windy day, and we're into a headwind. I'm a big guy. I catch a lot of drag. I run.
4: There'll be people behind you.
9: But when you turn and come south, it'll be at your back. It's an out and back course.
8: That's a good point.
0: JJ Blinde takes down
4: the
0: low.
4: He's pushing you.
8: Well, we got an army running. So.
0: Yeah. 1-2 from Gausman. Bounced up along first and foul. Now, Kerry, is it too late for anyone to join the marathon for this year?
9: It is. It is too late. Obviously, we had a record. We had over 200. Yeah, Rod, you're done. You can't get in. We had over 200,000 people apply this year. So a record number of people that are. So we'll have over 19,000 running for charity this year. So that's going to be a big number. Our defending champions are back. Great athletes up front. So some great competition up front.
0: Ron, I guess you'll have to wait till next year.
4: That was the old saying when I was a kid with the Cubs, wait till next year. You changed that, Anthony. But then we'll have to use that for the marathon now, maybe.
8: What mile are you at, Ron, so I know when to look out?
4: Oh, you'll hear me.
8: All right. Perfect.
4: Oh, yeah. Right. I'll be the one with a cigar.
9: we did save one cigar-friendly zone for Ron to cheer. He's out there by himself.
4: You're in my neighborhood if anything goes there.
9: Exactly.
0: The 1-2 to Blidé fouled away.
9: Ron, you've jumped on our score broadcast of the radio a couple of times and given a little bit of expert commentary.
4: Well, it's just incredible. The whole thing, I was amazed the first time. When I first came back to work back in Chicago, and this is home, but I didn't live downtown. And when you live downtown, the city's totally different.
0: Inside, this is going to be challenged by the Cubs. Carson Kelly thought it was pretty good. Let's take a look and see what the video evidence shows. That is a strike, and it's out number 2. Blidé called out on strikes. Cubs lead 6-4 over the Reds, and the batter, Tyler Stevenson.
9: So, Anthony, I have to ask you a question. I mean, your teammate, Jake Arrieta, is also running. We haven't talked about Jake, but are you guys comparing notes on training and talking about the wind and all that?
8: Well, we text each other. I texted him after 2 weeks ago. I ran 15, and I texted him. He FaceTimed me just saying, nice job. Jake's a fitness freak, so I know he's going to – run, he's going to crush it. So I am going to enjoy it. I have a built-in, I don't want to say excuse, but if I get tired, I could just stop and take pictures with him. Right? Nice guy as the Patriots.
4: You have my number. Just send me a text. I'll come and shut things down for you a little bit.
8: So I love the videos you see on social media afterwards of all the signs and people handing you stuff. So I'll tell you what, when you run, it you're desperate. You'll drink anything. You'll eat anything. It doesn't matter what anyone hands you. So I'm kind of interested to see what I dive into on the route.
4: Wait till you get to Lincoln Park. We'll see.
8: Right?
9: Oh, we go through Pilsen, Chinatown. Yeah, there's a lot of options.
8: Like when I go to Epcot, you drink around the world. It's going to just be around Chicago, the food. I'll do my own little food and wine tasting as I run.
9: But obviously your foundation and the work that you've done, obviously as a player and now in your post-baseball career, I know Chicago appreciates it. Anthony, when you were here with the Cubs and the great things you did, and for you guys to step up and be part of the program, you've given us some unbelievable exposure and elevation. So, you know, the people that you help appreciate it. It's going to help us, you know, pump up the charity program. So,
0: Stevenson lines one caught by Ramirez at second. That ends the inning. Can you guys stay, or
9: if you'd like us to?
2: They're pulling me in the 150 directions today.
9: He's got to get some training.
3: Yeah.
9: Thanks
3: to both of you guys. Kerry, Anthony,
4: I'll be watching the jogging. Good luck.
2: Thank you, guys.
9: 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So great opportunity to listen in. So
3: very
9: Cubs
3: good.
9: Are going to be playing postseason. Yeah. The marathon is going to be a great fall.
3: Sounds good. Kerry and Anthony, thank you. Red score twice. We go to the bottom of the third. Cubs 6, Cincinnati 4. 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
3: Bottom of inning number 3, Michael Busch will lead it off. 2 quick pitches, a strike called, and a foul out of play. Busch fly to the warning track in center his first time. Cubs lead 6-4. Each team with, well, the Cubs have 3 home runs already. The Reds have 2. And we're only in the bottom of the third inning. Pete Crow Armstrong has belted a pair of homers. Good for 3 RBIs. Alex Bregman, a 2-run blow in the first. Busch hits a fly ball to left. This is going to be caught by Blade near the warning track. And that's out number 1. But thanks to Kerry Pankowski of the Marathon, he's been at it for so many years. And how about the numbers of dollars raised for charitable causes that he recited? Amazing.
4: Yeah, it really is. And, you know, you understand where these numbers come from. When you go out to the race, the thousands and thousands of people that are lined around the city watching the race, to say nothing for the thousands that are running it.
3: Nico Horner bounces one to second. McLean throws him out. I thought it was very generous of you to offer a Yingling for all of the runners at various stages.
4: Well, Tony's running the marathon, and I'm sponsored by Yingling, so I thought it was very nice.
3: Makes sense to me. 2 down, nobody on. Here's Matt Shaw. And speaking of Yingling, you had a big event last night at Coombs Corner down in Lockport. How did that go?
4: It went great. I say a big thank you to Mitch Rosen for helping get all this. Mitch, you know, he's our executive producer, but a friend, and he helped us get it all going with the score in US 99. And it was a pitch missed down, but we had a great time. We had a packed house. We had great music. Evan Fox played, a young country artist played last night. And Austin and Melissa from US 99's morning show, who I'm on with every Friday, were incredible, and it was just a great, great night for our place and for the people of that southwest suburb area. We had a lot of fun. So a big thank you to all them. And Yingling was the main sponsor, and there might have been a couple Yinglings drank last night, Patrick.
3: I'm sure more than a couple. 3 balls and no strikes on Shaw, and he'll take outside. That's ball 4. 2 outs, a man on, the batter Tyrone Taylor.
4: Yeah, we had a bunch of people out from the score. It was very nice. Sarah Maureen, with our sales program, they were out yesterday. We had a bunch of people in. The thing about it is everybody kind of brings energy and fun from our group. I'm really happy with everything and the way people get treated. It's just such a fun night. It really is.
0: Taylor took a big swing and fouled it back. Let me ask you this, Ron. A game like today, is there a temptation to have home runs on your mind to the point where you might overswing on certain pitches?
4: Yes, absolutely. The thing you have to do, when the wind is blowing out the center.
0: Down low, 1-1 to Taylor.
4: Is you really don't have to try.

0: We talk about the unpredictability of this wonderful game. Pete Armstrong came into the game in his career 0-for-13 against Andrew Abbott. So naturally, he would hit home runs the first two at-bats today. Here's the 1-2 pitch, looped foul down the right field line and back out of play. But the wind blowing out does change quite a few things.
1: Yeah, and you just never know. You know, for Pete, he is a guy that's, you know, getting better and better and understanding the offensive side of his game. You know, day after day, it's just pretty incredible what he's doing during a season of the adjustments he makes at that age.
0: There's a foul out of play, and he's just getting better and better all the time. It was interesting to hear John Lester talk about his defense and the fact that he can go get the ball so well. One thing we really haven't seen much lately that is also part of Pete Armstrong's arsenal is his throwing arm.
1: Yeah.
0: He's got a tremendous arm. The 1-2 pitch, check swing, foul back. It just hasn't come up. One reason, Ron, is because teams just don't run on him anymore.
1: Well, there you go. That, a lot of times what'll happen is just that. Once you build up a reputation in the league that you have a great throwing arm, that shuts the game down. It's the same thing for a catcher. You know, if a catcher has the reputation of a great arm, it just shuts the running game down.
0: Here's a line drive. That's going to be a base hit. It skips all the way into the corner. Racing around second is Shaw. He's going to round third and head home. He's going to score unless it's a ground rule double. It's a ground rule double. The ball stuck in the ivy in the left field corner. Blade ran over and held up the arms. And let's watch it again, and it just disappeared into the ivy. So that's a ground rule double, and Shaw has to go back to third.
1: That's a little angled fastball inside. Taylor just drops the head of the bat down and hooks it down the line, and it does. It goes right into the ivy and disappears. As the play was happening, we could not see that down into the absolute corner. But Shaw will have to go back to third.
0: Second and third. Cubs still lead 6-4. And here's Pedro Ramirez. He had a base hit his first time, and he'll take a strike. You get the feeling if your starters can go five innings today, that's a bonus.
1: Yeah.
0: It's a tough day to pitch. Now the 0-1, way outside for a ball. Again, Abbott not having a great year, 6-9 with an ERA of over 4. Here comes the 1-1 to Pedro Ramirez. He takes high. Only with 7 hits against him. Runners lead, second and third, the 2-1 pitch. Check swing. Did he go? No swing. Boy, that was close. First base umpire Brian Walsh said, nope, no swing.
1: Yeah, a little high fading fastball. Ramirez just barely checked his swing.
0: Let's see if he gets something to hit on. 3-1. He might. He swings and fouls it away.
1: This third inning is brought to you by Consumers Credit Union, the people in your corner who stand up for you wherever you go. Consumers Credit Union.
0: The right fielder Rodriguez, not all that deep on a day where the wind is blowing out. Kind of unusual. Runners take their leads, second and third. And the pitch low for ball 4. So they're loaded up for Carson Kelly. If you're Carson, how would you approach this at-bat?
1: I would be aggressive early in the at-bat. If I got a fastball that I thought I could drive, I'd be ready for it. I think Abbott knows he's got to be in the zone, and he's had some command issues with his off-speed stuff today. A little powwow on the mound. Pitching coach going out to talk to Abbott and Trevino.
0: This is Matt Tracy out to have a word with the left-hander. Tracy is the assistant pitching coach. The head pitching coach is Derek Johnson. Terry Francona is the Reds' final.

0: and manager. All right, bases loaded, two down. Kelly fly to right his first time. This big crowd ready to make some noise. And Carson swings away and fouls it away.
1: Yeah, I like that. He got first pitch fastball. He was ready to hit it. Abbott just made a good pitch with it down and away.
0: The next offering, that's going to be outside for a ball, one and one. Abbott's pitch count 63. We're only in the third inning. So he will probably not last much beyond five innings, if that. Swing and a miss. Change of pace, one and two. Now Kelly needs to try to put it in play somewhere.
1: That was probably the best changeup that Abbott has thrown so far today. That one started out at the knees, ended up in the hitting zone above the sheet tops.
0: Right-handed pitcher, right-handed batter, left-handed pitcher, the next offering. Swing and a miss, and the inning comes to an end. The Cubs leave the bases loaded as we go to inning number four. Cubs 6, Reds 4 on the score, and the Northwestern Medicine Cubs radio.
2: Ladies and gentlemen, welcome to Yeah, That's a Pepper Thing, where we decide if the way people enjoy Dr. Pepper is truly a pepper thing. Starting off big, we've got Cynthia, who gathers her whole family to count down from 23 before she opens a can. It's about anticipation, people. Yeah, that's a pepper thing. Over now to Max, who's taking his Dr. Pepper on a lovely walk around the block before drinking it. He calls it bonding time. Whatever you say, Max, we say, yeah, that's definitely a pepper thing. And what is this? Tanya is fluffing her couch cushions with a leaf blower. 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
5: 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Right now, the Red Sox leading the Yankees 2-0 after 7. Willier Abreu with a solo shot, his 23rd for Boston. Bottom 7 in Detroit, Dodgers and Tigers are tied at 1. White Sox and Twins even at 2, middle 4 in Minnesota.
0: Top of inning number 4, Eugenio Suarez leads off and takes down Lozak. What else?
5: Top of the 4th in St. Louis, Pat, the Pirates with a 2-1 lead over the Cardinals.
0: Kevin Gausman, big, tall, long-legged right-hander, fires. This ball is swung on and missed. One and one, Zach.
5: Later on tonight, the Brewers are hosting the Rangers in Milwaukee, and the Phillies will play the Angels in California.
0: Fastball low and outside. Milwaukee winning last night over Texas 6-1. Pitcher Logan Henderson allowed one hit in seven innings for Milwaukee. Here's a pitch low and outside for a ball, 3-1. Cubs are now 8 games behind Milwaukee for the division lead. Keep in mind the Cubs play the Brewers starting Monday night, 4 straight night games here at Wrigley against the Brewers. And then another 3-game series up in Wisconsin later on. Down low for ball 4, Suarez gets the leadoff walk, and here's Jose Trevino.
5: Matt, we've got to play the Binney's Beverage Depot attendance game.
0: Right you are, Zach.
5: If you can't find it at Binney's, it's probably not worth drinking.
0: It's a pretty good point. Here's the pitch on the way to Trevino, and it's taken high for a ball. Would you like to initiate the guesses?
5: I certainly would. I'm going to go 40,200.
0: Boy, you are more than ready to make that guess. That's rather intimidating, Zach. Here's the 1-0 pitch in there for a strike. I'll say 40,404. Ron Coomer got emotional about the attendance game and stepped out for a minute. He'll be back. Jose Trevino swings and misses. It's 1-2. Pete Crow Armstrong has belted a couple of home runs. Alex Bregman hit one. Cubs with three-run rallies in each of the first two innings. Here's a swing and a miss, strike three. Jose Trevino is out on strikes. One away and a man at first. Fourth inning, Cubs lead 6-4, and the batter, T.J. Friedl. Friedl had a base hit his first time. Shallow at third is Bregman, almost daring him to lay down a bunt. Friedl, black batting gloves on either hand, takes a strike. If you would position yourself where Bregman is right now, which is right in about 5 feet in front of the line and 5 feet off the line, you're daring him to lay down a bunt.
1: Yep, absolutely.
0: And you're ready. Here's the 0-1. Friedl hits a line drive, base hit, right center. Over to pick it up is Crow Armstrong, racing around second, heading to third is Suarez. And it's a single for Friedl, first and third with one away.
1: My thing was at third base, if the bunt was really a part of a guy's repertoire of trying to, you know, really impact the game with the bunt, and there were a few guys when I was playing that did that. Kenny Lofton really became, you know, he's one that I really think of a lot. I played against him a lot. I would play way in at third base, and I would absolutely take that away and then get him thinking about trying to hit the ball past me.
0: McClain takes a strike. McClain bounced out his first time. He's hitting ninth in the order, but this guy's got some pop with 13 home runs. Infield back, first and third, one away. 6-4 Cubs lead. McClain hits a ground ball foul past third.
1: Now, I know you guys started playing the attendance game.
0: We said you were ready to make your pick, but it made you emotional, so you had to step out for a minute.
1: Nope.
0: You've gained your composure.
1: I've gathered myself now. Yes, I'm okay.
0: Thanks for the update. Now the 0-2. And it's fisted foul out of play.
1: It was tough, but I got through it. So your guess, Pat, was
0: 40,404.
1: Okay. You got a full house there, didn't you know that?
0: Mm-hmm.
1: Okay, good. Glad you knew.
0: 3 fours, 2 zeros.
1: Yeah,
0: I get it.
1: House, yeah. Zach?
5: 40,200.
1: Okay. And did old RW do it? Yeah.
6: We're waiting on you. I'll go after it.
1: Oh, you're sandbagging me.
0: That's Rich's style.
1: Yeah.
0: It's a little annoying, but it's his style.
6: That's what I'm here for.
1: I'll go 40,500 today.
0: Here's the 0-2. On the way to McClain. Swing and a miss. Strike three. Big strikeout for Gausman. When you get a strikeout with guys at first and third and one away, that's a much-needed strikeout. Two down, and the batter now is Hector Rodriguez.
1: Good split finger there. Coming to you live all season long from the Invesco QQQ broadcast booth. Proud partner of the Chicago Cubs.
0: Rodriguez nothing for two. Robbed on a good play by Bush to lead off the game and then bounced out to second. First pitch missing outside, ball one.
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0: Cubs lead 6-4. Two down, runners at first and third. There's a strike. Gausman, the right-hander. Overall this season, 7-11, combining his work with Toronto and the Cubs. And the 1-1. Swinging a bouncer foul past first. What's on your mind on 1-2?
1: He just threw a split, and it looked like Rodriguez, you know, he was out in front, and he just kind of rolled over the ground ball. If you throw the split down in a way, it could work. You could also, with the way he's looking at that, you'd probably get, you got a chance to throw the elevated fastball if you want to go that route.
0: And the 1-2, strike three, call. Rodriguez must have been looking for something else. He took a fastball right down the middle. No runs for the Reds. We go to the bottom of the fourth inning. Cubs 6, Cincinnati 4 on the score. And the Northwestern Medicine Cubs ready.
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5: 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Luis Arraez of the Phillies leads the majors in batting average, hitting .320. Kyle Schwarber, the home run leader, the Phillies slugger with 40 so far this season.
0: Pete Armstrong with two home runs already, swings away and fouls it away. He came ready to swing and ready to hit today, Ron.
1: He got a hanging breaking ball there. That was almost three home runs in four innings. He got a pitch to hit there.
0: Lefty to lefty, here comes the 0-1. And Pete fouls it away down below us. What else you got, Zach?
5: Sal Stewart of the Reds is the RBI leader. He's got 104 this season, and Nassim Nunez of the Nationals, 43 steals to lead the big leagues back.
0: Washington leading the National League in run scoring. Of all the teams, Washington. Line drive into right field, a base hit, and Pete is 3-for-3. And it's too bad he couldn't have elevated that one, Ron. Otherwise, he might have had a hat trick.
1: Oh, that's a rocket. That one could be as hit as hard as any of the home runs. That was an absolute bullet he got on top of and hit a one-up rocket to Rodriguez in right. You're right. He is locked in today. 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
0: Terry Francona has seen enough of Andrew Abbott for the day. He will leave after three-plus innings. And a new man coming into pitch for Cincinnati. Pitching changes by the opposition. 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Cubs 6, Reds 4, bottom of the fourth. We'll be right back after this on The Score and the Northwestern Medicine Cubs Radio Network.
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0: All right, Zach, thank you. Julian Garcia is the new pitcher for Cincinnati. He is a right-hander. And Seiya Suzuki ready to greet him. Nobody out. Pete Carr Armstrong at first. And Seiya takes a strike. Cubs on top 6-4. This is one of those days where both teams could be near double figures before it's all said and done. Seiya swings and misses. Yesterday's game was very similar. 10-8, Cincinnati winning in a wild game.
1: That ball flying around the yard again today.
0: Seiya has singled and bounced out. Throw to first. Pete dives back in.
1: Looks like the wind has actually even picked up even a little more and blowing out towards center.
0: There have already been 13 hits in the first four innings of the game. Seiya lines one up the middle. Base hit. Pass to diving McClain. Pete racing around second, going to third. The throw not nearly in time. What a burst of speed Pete Carr Armstrong put on rounding second base.
1: Well, he comes flying around second. He just kicks in the afterburners, and he's going first to third. And I mean, Frito gets this ball, and Pete is just getting the second base. And there's not even a play at third. The ball's cut off by De La Cruz, and Pete just flying into third base. Wow.
0: Here's Alex Bregman fouling it away. First and third, nobody out.
1: What did it feel like running that fast, Pat?
0: Don't look at me. Don't ask me.
1: Oh, I forgot. You were the gunner, not the runner, the gunner.
0: I think only a few people on the planet know how to answer that question.
1: Well, there's none in this booth, I can promise you that.
0: Swing and a miss by Alex Bregman. Pete Crow Armstrong putting on quite a show today. Here's the 0-2. Bregman lines one left field. That's going to be a base hit. A run is in. Stopping at second is Suzuki. PCA scoring. Bregman with his third run batted in today. His 73rd of the year. And the Cubs are on top 7-4.
1: Little off-speed pitch away. Fools Bregman, but he keeps his hands back just long enough. And the ball is up just enough where he can get the barrel to it and flick at it. And just hits a little 15 lob, top spin lob over the infield to drive in his third run.
0: Three straight hits to start the inning for the Cubs. Michael Busch will swing and miss at the pitch by Julian Garcia. Suzuki stopped at second on the base hit by Bregman a minute ago. Here comes the 0-1. And Bush will pop it up, left side foul and out of play. Still have this list of guys on the all 150 anniversary team for the Cubs. I've mentioned quite a few, but amazingly, Nico Horner at second base. Ryan Sandberg, of course, would have been. Aramis Ramirez is here today as the third baseman on the all-time team. There's a swing and a chopper foul right side. Sean Dunston is here today.
1: Yeah.
0: As the shortstop and outfielders, one of your favorites, Jose Cardenal.
1: Junior.
0: Andre Dawson. Ian Happ is on the team. Alfonso Soriano. Nice to see Alfonso. Fastball is high.
1: My old teammate in New York. He was a second baseman his rookie year for the Yankees.
0: He was a hitter.
1: Ooh.
0: And he could run. Tremendous athlete.
1: Yeah, great athlete. Great guy, too. Boy, great personality. He was a fun teammate.
0: Fly ball shallow left. Drifting in is Blade. Going out is De La Cruz. They almost collide. De La Cruz makes a reaching while running away from the infield catch, a backhanded grab, and he had no idea where the left fielder was. Blade veered off to avoid a collision. That was close.
1: Yeah, that's a play that's got to be made by the left fielder. If you're coming in, it's a real easy play for him. You just got to be more aggressive if you're Blade and call off De La Cruz to make that catch.
0: Here's Nico Horner batting, taking a strike. Cubs on top 7-4, bottom of inning number 4. Cubs need a win. They've lost 3 consecutive games, going back to the series in Arizona. And they've all been tough losses. The Cubs have played well, they've hit well, they've pitched well at times, but they've lost all 3. It happens. Here's a swing and a foul back by Nico. Yesterday's final, 10-8. Going back to Arizona, they lost the 2-0 game in the finale after a 5-4 loss on Tuesday night. So they've been in every game. Nico swings and fouls it back. But some of the other outfielders, I mentioned Ian Happ. Sammy Sosa here today. Great to see Sammy and the one and only Billy Williams.
1: Sweet swinging Billy Williams.
0: Nico lays off, takes high for a ball. Starting pitchers, we've already talked to John Lester, but he was introduced on the field before the game along with Jake Arrieta and Fergie Jenkins. Fergie looking good. Low and inside for a ball. Kyle Hendricks is at Wrigley today. Always good to see Kyle. John Lester and Greg Maddux. Rick Sutcliffe and Kerry Wood.
1: You can win a lot of games with any grouping of that being your rotation.
0: Think of all of them in their primes. And relief pitchers represented by Ryan Dempster, Lee Smith, and Pedro Strop. Ball 4 to Nico Horner. So this loads the bags.
1: Catcher's going to challenge this. Trevino, ball strike challenge sponsored by Northwestern Medicine. Pitch was up and away. Strike.
0: But it just did hit the corner. And that is strike 3. And Ian Happ is going to come up and bat. There are 2 outs in the inning. Horner called out on strikes. Runners at first and second, 2 down.
1: Pitching coach out there to talk to his right-hander real quick. And that is just to give a scouting report on Ian Happ.
0: So Happ will bat for Shaw. And he'll stay in the game and play in the outfield. We'll identify where that is in the top of the fifth inning.
1: I would bet that Happer will go to left and Taylor will move over to right field.
0: It's a good guess. It's a good guess. So Hap stepping in as a pinch batter, wearing the powder blue batting gloves on either hand, batting left-handed against Garcia. And the pitch fouled away.
1: I think he needs some new lumber with that one.
0: Apparently he broke his bat on that foul ball.
1: Yep. They got jammed inside cutter.
0: So we've all made our picks in the Benny's Beverage Depot attendance game.
14: Well, technically Rich hasn't.
1: Oh, yeah. Wow.
0: And then I don't like his chances of winning. Here's the 0-1. One pitch on the way to Hap. Bouncing ball back to the mound. Fielded by Garcia. Runs halfway to first. Shovels it to Stewart to end the inning. Cubs get a run on three hits. They leave a couple. We go to the fifth inning. Zach joins Ron in a moment. Cubs 7. Reds 4. 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
5: Top of the fifth here at Wrigley Field. It's a 7-4 lead for the Cubs. Ellie De La Cruz at the plate, and he swings and misses a hefty cut at a Kevin Gausman splitter. 0-1 the count. Wind blowing out. Temperature right around 80 degrees. Cloudy afternoon. The pitch is off the outside. Gausman misses with a splitter. 1-1 the count now on De La Cruz. Pete Crow Armstrong having a day and then some. A pair of home runs and a single. Here's the 1-1. Swing and a foul back by De La Cruz. 1-2 the count on the red shortstop. Alex Bregman with a two-run home run and an RBI single. The Reds have a couple of two-run home runs. Sal Stewart and Eugenio Suarez both going deep for Cincinnati. Gausman holding up the glove to his ear. Now he's ready, the 1-2. Swing and a foul back off the netting by De La Cruz. 1-2.
1: You look at our game, and you're talking about Pete, and he's having a day with two bombs and a single and scored three runs, drove in three. Oh, that's all, you know.
5: De La Cruz grounds one up the middle, diving backhand stop Ramirez from his knees. The throw offline to first. It pulled Bush off the bag, but what an excellent stop by Ramirez. Safe at first, De La Cruz with an infield single.
1: Yeah, great play by Ramirez, and De La Cruz, you're going to have to make a perfect throw and get rid of it in a hurry to get him because he can fly. unable to do that. But that's Catch of the Game. 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So is Des Moines. 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But Pete, the more you see him, and you know, and watching, and I've played with some great, great star players.
5: De La Cruz goes. Pitch called a strike. Throw to second. Not in time. Sliding in safely, De La Cruz ahead of the tag by Ramirez. That was a close play.
1: Yeah, Count's still waiting to hear from the video room. He's got his hand up by the dugout. I'm guessing they're not going to challenge you, and they're not. I thought he beat the throw. Barely, but beat the throw. Excellent throw, by the way, by Kelly. This is right on the money.
5: That's stolen base number 24 on the year for De La Cruz. 7-4 Cubs, no one out here in the fifth. Sal Stewart at the plate with an 0-1 count. Hit a two-run homer earlier in the game. Gausman deals. Stewart looks at a pitch in the dirt, 1-1.
1: I was talking about Pete, and there are some players you play with, and I have played with some, that the bigger the game, the better they play. They just elevate to the moment. And, you know, here in Chicago, this is a huge game for the Cubs. You know, you got the 150-year anniversary with all the best players in the organization's history as that ball fouled off by Stewart. And I wouldn't throw that one in that spot again. He took a big rip at that one and fouled it back. But there's certain players that are able to do that. You saw Kirby Puckett, who's my teammate. He could do that. Derek Jeter, another teammate that could really do it. And there's been quite a few. Paul Molitor could do it. But Pete is turning into that guy. You know, that every time you get a big game, it's like his game elevates in his, you know, whatever that is, but he's able to do it.
5: Stewart, it's a fly ball to right. Angling toward the line and making the catch is Taylor. And tagging and heading to third, De La Cruz. So one down, a man at third here in the top of the fifth. J.J. Bleday due up. Cubs leading the Reds 7-4.
1: And when you really have a great team, and we saw some of those members here, you know, that 2016 team had a bunch of them, that it was like one guy would top the other guy would top the other guy, because you had a bunch of those guys that could do that, could elevate their game. That's how you win a World Series. Pete has been able to do that here in his very young career.
5: J.J. Bleday looks at a splitter off the outside, 1-0. Just think of the names that you're comparing PCA to. That in itself tells you there's a special guy playing center for the Cubs. Here's the 1-0. Bleday looks at a ball low, so 2-0 the count. Another splitter from Gausman.
1: The guy we had in the booth today, John Lesser. Mm-hmm. Nothing. He was one of the most amazing guys, and I think Pete has this ability to, if things aren't going your way.
5: Blade takes a strike, 2-1.
1: And this happened in the World Series to John. You know, it bounced the ball, you know, coming in out of the pen. Yeah, totally different than any environment he was pitching in, you know, as a starter. But he could pound the strike zone no matter what was going on. The next pitch was the most important, and he could have great focus.
5: Fly ball hit to medium range left center. Crow Armstrong catches it. De La Cruz coming home. The throw is offline, and De La Cruz scores. Sacrifice fly by J.J. Bleday. It is now 7-5 Cubs. Two down here in the fifth.
1: Now Pete throws this ball from medium deep center, maybe a little farther than that, but airmails this one, airmails home plate, and I really believe the wind blowing out today affected that play, because Pete caught that ball and he was not coming in when he was catching that ball. He caught that ball because it pushed him back the last second to where he was almost flat-footed. If he catches that ball and gets behind it a little better, he might have a little better chance at it. But De La Cruz on third base, I don't know if anybody's throwing him out.
5: I think you make a great point on both sides of that. Tyler Stevenson at the plate. Fastball for a strike from Gausman. 0-1 the count. 7-5 Cubs. Two down in the fifth. The pitch. Stevenson swings and misses at a slider in the hole, 0-2.
1: That to me is like the fourth ball that has been caught in the outfield that the wind has had an effect on with the outfielder. Because at the end of the day, first you got to catch the ball. And if the wind's blowing it around, you know, you got to make sure you just catch the ball and get an out.
5: You see, we normally don't think about that from this vantage point, but it's a great point.
1: It is when you're down there, I can promise you that.
5: Pitch in the dirt, 1-2 the count. I mean, you know, obviously, that the outfielder has to negotiate the wind, but
14: you don't realize it impacts your footing and your yes. ability to make a maximum effort throw.
1: That's absolutely right. It impacts you, how you catch the baseball, and then that totally impacts the throw.
14: Stevenson swings and misses at a splitter, strike three. And that ends the top half of the fifth inning. But the Reds add another run on the sacrifice fly by Blade. 7-5 Cubs, middle five on the score. And the Northwestern Medicine Cubs.
2: Ladies and gentlemen, welcome to Yeah, That's a Pepper Thing, where we decide if the way people enjoy Dr. Pepper is truly a Pepper Thing. Starting off big, we've got Cynthia, who gathers her whole family to count down from 23 before she opens a can. It's about anticipation, people. Yeah, that's a Pepper Thing. Over now to Max, who's taking his Dr. Pepper on a lovely walk around the block before drinking it. He calls it bonding time. Whatever you say, Max, we say, yeah, that's definitely a Pepper Thing. And what is this? Tanya is fluffing her couch cushions with a leaf blower. Oh, she likes optimal softness when she takes that first ice-cold sip. Extraordinary form, and we're going to call it, yeah, that's a Pepper Thing. Now Denise is performing her famous decoy can maneuver, placing three fake sodas in front of the fridge so no one steals her Dr. Pepper. Sneaky? Sure. Pepper Thing? Definitely. So why do they all do it? For that one-of-a-kind, delicious, unique blend of 23 flavors. It's a Pepper Thing.
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14: 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Right-hander Julian Garcia kicks and fires, and Taylor looks at a breaking ball for a strike. 0-1 the count. Bottom five, Cubs with a 7-5 lead over the Reds. Pete Crow Armstrong with a pair of home runs. He's got three hits today. Taylor started in left, now in right. The pitch is off the outside. 1-1 the count. Temperature right around 80 degrees. Cloudy afternoon. Wind blowing out. As Taylor waits, here's the pitch by Garcia. Big swing and a miss at a sweeper, 1-2. 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Sports betting the way it should be with no bet fees. We're catching up here on the spots because we've had so many great guests in the booth so far during this game. Special weekend at Wrigley. Taylor loops one, shallow right center field. This may drop. It does for a base hit. That's Taylor's third hit of the ball game.
1: He gets that little inside fastball and just inside outs. It might even been a cutter, but dumps it. It's inside and up, and he dumps it in the short right center. Another base hit for the Cubs. I think that's hit number 11 for the Cubs already today in the first half of the ballgame.
14: That'll play.
1: Yeah.
14: Pedro Ramirez at the plate. Here's the pitch. In there for a strike. Another breaking ball from Julian Garcia.
1: Coming to you live all season long from the Invesco QQQ broadcast booth, proud partner of the Chicago Cubs.
14: Ramirez a single and a walk today. Switch hitter batting from the left side. The pitch is low. 1-1. It's the middle game of a three-game set. The pitch. Ramirez pulls one. Past the leaping Stewart in a right field for a base hit. Taylor on his way to third. Throw cut off. Cubs in business. Men at the corners. No one out here in the fifth. And that'll bring up Carson Kelly.
1: Why Ramirez gets this pitch. Little breaking ball. Looked like a cutter. Inner half down a little bit. And he hammers this ball. Stewart, first base, comes off holding the runner. And by the time he gets the glove up, the ball's in right field. This is an absolute bullet off the bat of Ramirez.
14: That's Ramirez's second hit of the day. So here's Carson Kelly, right-handed batter. Garcia delivers. And Kelly, check swing and a pitch off the outside. He did not offer. 1-0 the count. Cubs with excellent speed on the bases. Taylor at third. Ramirez at first. No one out. Bottom five. Cubs 7. Reds 5. And now the pitch. Outside. 2-0.
1: See, this is an at-bat. You don't want to give up, you know, this wind blowing out. You want to make sure you're looking to drive the baseball. But this is an at-bat with this guy throwing as many breaking balls in that little cutter. You could really dial into the middle of the field, maybe do some damage.
14: Kelly hits a high fly ball deep down the left field line. This may go. It does! Three-run home run for Carson Kelly. His ninth of the year. And the Cubs now up 10-5 over the Reds here in the fifth.
1: Boy, Kelly does a great job of keeping that front side in. And when you do that, you know, and your approach is to the middle and they hang that slower breaking ball, you pull it. And he hits this ball a ton right down the line. The only question, fair or foul, and it just stays fair as the wind blowing to center field keeps that ball straight down the line. Big swing of the bat for Carson Kelly.
14: And the Cubs have a little bit of a cushion on a day where, as Coop mentioned, the wind is blowing out. Pete Crow Armstrong swings. He pops this one up on the infield. Shallow left now. De La Cruz under it and makes the catch. It's the first time the Reds have retired PCA today as he pops out. Now 3-for-4 with a couple of home runs.
1: We're in the fifth inning, and Pete's got 4 at-bats already. One of them days.
14: So it makes Wrigley fun.
1: And no doubt about that.
14: And gives a lot of managers gray hair. Yeah. Seiya Suzuki digs in. He's got 2 hits so far. The pitch. Misses a fastball from Garcia. 1-0 the count. It was a little high.
1: Fans are getting their money's worth today, that's for sure.
14: The next pitch, a big rip and a miss by Suzuki. 1-1 the count. Yeah, you had the glorious pregame festivities where the Cubs honored the members of the 150th anniversary team. Here's the 1-1. Suzuki takes a strike fastball on the outside edge. 1-2 the count. We've had some of them in the booth today. Anthony Rizzo, John Lester. Got a chance to interview Derek Lee during the pregame show. Here's the 1-2. Swing and a miss by Suzuki. Strike 3. 2 down here on the bottom of the fifth. Cubs with a 10-5 lead over the Reds. Let's pause 10 seconds for stations to identify themselves on the score and the Northwestern Medicine Cubs Radio Network.
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14: Alex Bregman digs in. 2 hits, 3 RBIs today. The pitch is low. 1-0 the count. Cubs leading the Reds 10-5. It's the middle game of a 3-game set. Earlier here in this fifth inning, Carson Kelly with a 3-run home run down the left field line. The 1-0. Bregman pops it foul out of play off to the right. Bregman with a 2-run shot in the first. His 20th of the year. Garcia, the right-hander, works on the third base side of the rubber. And here comes the 1-1. This is popped up on the infield left side. De La Cruz is under it. Now in shallow left, he makes the catch for out number 3. But a productive fifth for the Cubs. They score 3 times on one swing by Carson Kelly. 10-5 Cubs over the Reds after 5 on the score and the Northwestern Medicine Cubs Radio Network.
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5: 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And Pat, we finally have a guest from our engineer, Rich Wyatt, in the Binney's Beverage Depot attendance game. He's going 40,000.
0: Well, now we can all get back to our regular Saturday plans. Eugenio Suarez will lead off the Reds' sixth inning, and he'll take a strike from the right-hander Zephyr John. Ryan Zephyr John fires, the right-hander deals, and Suarez swings and misses in the count nothing and two. Cubs on top 10-5. Lots of action. It started right away. Pete Crow Armstrong led off the Cubs first inning with a home run to right center. And then after Suzuki singled, Alex Bregman homered to dead center. And that gave the Cubs a quick 3-0 lead, and they've held the lead ever since. Breaking ball is down low, 2-2 to Suarez. Still kind of hazy, warm, about 80 degrees. Pleasant late summer day. Swing and a miss, strike three. Zephyr John with a good breaking ball. Strikes out Suarez, out number one, sixth inning. Cubs lead 10-5, and the batter is Jose Trevino.
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0: Jose Trevino, nothing for two. Struck out and grounded out. Takes a strike from Zephyr John. 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It's time to make history for your business in Bedford Park. The 0-1 is fouled away. Good pitch in on his hands. Nothing and two on Jose Trevino. There's a quote from the great Lou Brock on this date in baseball history. It's about base stealing in particular. And he would be an expert in that category. Trevino takes outside.
1: Maybe the expert on it?
0: Here's what he had to say. He said, if you aim to steal 30 to 40 bases a year, you do it by surprising the other side. But if your goal is 50 to 100 bases stolen, the element of surprise doesn't matter. You go even though they know you're going to go. Then each steal becomes a contest matching your skills against theirs.
1: Yeah.
0: Interesting.
1: Great, great. Boy, there are not many guys that...
0: Here's a soft line drive caught by Ramirez, the second baseman, right behind the bag. Out number two.
1: Say, there's not many guys that lose the surprise element because there's not many guys stealing more than 50 bags in a year.
0: That's
1: but he
0: for
1: did
0: sure.
1: it on a regular basis.
0: That is for sure. He was a base-stealing artist.
1: Yes, he was.
0: He said he didn't like to take a big lead against the Giants at first, because Willie McCovey had the habit of taking the throw from the pitcher and slamming it down on his helmet.
1: Oh, wow.
0: He said, "I saw stars before I even tried to steal second base." 0-1 on T.J. Friedl. Here's the 0-1. It's outside for a ball.
1: Well, there aren't going to be many guys messing with McCovey. He was big as Texas.
0: Great slugger of yesteryear. League MVP.
1: Mm-hmm.
0: I'll tell you how good he was, Ron. Willie Mays hit ahead of him in the order. Mays would get on first. The other team did not want to face McCovey, so they would throw a wild pitch on purpose. Mays stopped running.
1: Really?
0: He said, "No, I'm not going to go to second. I want you to pitch to McCovey."
1: Yeah, how about that?
0: It was unbelievable. The catcher's chasing the ball to the backstop, and you got a guy standing at first base saying, "Nope, I'm not running.
1: You're not getting a free pass to McCovey,
0: no.
1: Sorry.
0: We know what you're doing."
1: Yeah. Uh-huh.
0: Friedl waits for the 3-1 from Zephyr John. Swing and a miss. A vanishing slider right there. What do you like on 3-2?
1: I like that same pitch. He's getting the feel of his breaking ball here all of a sudden. The strikeout of Suarez, the last couple were really good. Trevino breaking balls were good. And now see if he can drop another one. He might be able to go backdoor breaking ball, or you go to that same one down and into Friedl.
0: Now the 3-2 from Zephyr John. Strike three called. A nice 1-2-3 inning for Ryan Zephyr John. We go to the bottom of the sixth inning. Cubs on top. 10-5 over the Reds on the score, and the Northwestern Medicine Cubs ready.
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0: Yeah. Sam Moll, M-O-L-L. Some people have pronounced his last name as Mole, but it is Mall.
1: Okay.
0: As in shopping.
1: Oh, yeah.
0: First pitch to Michael Bush is in there for a strike. 0-1-1 on Bush. And the pitch by Mall. Beard left-hander brings it low for a ball. Dwayne Kuiper is in the baseball history notes. On this date in 1977, after 1,382 Major League at-bats, Dwayne Kuiper hit his first and only home run in the big leagues. Bouncing ball out towards short, fielded by De La Cruz. De La Cruz throws to first in time, and Bush is out number one. And the batter, Nico Horner.
1: About that. Kipe, great guy. We see him in San Francisco all the time. Let's see what's on tap here in the sixth inning. Sponsored by Yuengling Flight, the next generation of light beer.
0: Nico, nothing for three.

0: We're going
1: okay
0: in the right direction.
1: Know. Then I don't know. Who was it?
0: It is also a broadcaster. Here's a ground ball to the hole at short. Backhanded by De La Cruz. Nice play. Low throw dug out at first by Stewart.
1: Oh, I know. Is it Steve Stone?
0: Steve Stone.
1: There we go. That's our, yeah.
0: Steve Stone is the only man who ever gave up a home run to Dwayne Kuiper.
1: Well, I wish I would have had that information about a week ago. I might have mentioned that to him every day they were here.
0: Just as a reminder?
1: Yeah, just to be a nice guy.
0: As in, have you talked to Dwayne Kuiper lately?
1: Exactly. Hey, I had dinner with Kuiper the other day. Yeah.
0: And what did he have to say?
1: He said he still has lunch on your money from that home.
0: Two down. Here is Ian Happ batting. Yep. Grounded out and is only at bat. He's hitting right-handed now against the left-hander Maul. Cubs on top 10-5. It's one of those days you just don't know how many runs you're going to need exactly until late in the game. And even then, you're not sure. Ball really jumping out of here. Anything in the air to the middle of the field is carrying considerably. The 1-1 is a strike. One and two on Happ. Ian went to college in Cincinnati. The pitch to the Cub outfielder. He swings and fouls it at the plate. Night game tomorrow. It's the Sunday night game of the week. It'll actually be on NBC television, it says here. Shota Imanaga against right-hander Chase Burns. And Burns has been the Reds' ace. Happ takes strike three, called to end the inning. Three up, three down. We go to the seventh. It's the Cubs on top, 10-5 over Cincinnati on the score. And the Northwestern Medicine Cubs ready.
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6: Ryan Zephyrjohn about to work his second inning. Pitching changes by the Cubs are sponsored by James Hardy Building Products. Siding with the Cubs, we're in the top half of the seventh inning. And the Cubs have a 10-5 lead over the Reds. Matt McClain at the plate. And McClain looks at a fastball high, clocked at 99 miles per hour. 1-0 the count.
0: Swing and a miss. And the count now 1-1. I was disguising my voice, trying to sound like Zach there for a moment or two.
6: Pat, you're really good at that.
0: Why, thank you. I practice it at home. Here's a ground ball to short. A charging Horner gloves it, running throw to first to get his man. And that is the first out here in the seventh inning. A And let's see if that's going to be all for...

0: Zephyr John, he did a nice job. You need some guys to work some 1-2-3 innings and keep the other team off the board. It sounds like a basic thing, but it's not a guarantee on a day like today. It is so easy to score runs
1: absolutely.
0: If a guy gives you, say, 2 scoreless innings out of the bullpen, that's huge.
1: Yeah, there's no doubt about that, and that's exactly. Zephyr John had great slider today.
0: Greg Council is going to make a change. We'll take a quick timeout. Pitching changes by the Cubs. It should be noted those are always sponsored by James Hardy Building Products. Siding with the Cubs. Cubs on top, 10-5, and we'll be right back after this on The Score and the Northwestern Medicine Cubs Radio Network.
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0: Hector Rodriguez to face Ryan Rollison. Left-hander against left-hander. Rollison's first pitch swung on and missed. 0-1. Rodriguez nothing for 3. Now the 0-1 from the Cubs southpaw. That's going to miss down low for a ball. Get on the grass at third is Bregman. Cubs out hitting Cincinnati 13-6 and lead 10-5. The next pitch, big bouncer to second, routine for Ramirez, short throw to first in time. Out number 2, and the batter is Ellie De La Cruz.
1: Now, Pat, I've got special guest here in the booth. There was a birthday party at my restaurant a while back. 95th birthday at my restaurant. Yeah. Dan Tracy, and their whole family was there at Coombs Corner. They had their birthday, and I promised him this year we'd bring him to Wrigley Field to come to a game, and here he is up in the booth today. You just met him. So great having you here, Dan. Yes, sir. Happy 95th. This is a much belated birthday present, but happy birthday. There you go. Yeah.
0: He said it was a wonderful present. De La Cruz, the batter, chops it foul. They count 1-1.
1: Dan, we need to get you a W today, and we'll be good, right?
5: We need it.
1: There we go. Yeah, I love it. Uh-huh. My job's in jeopardy. We get an analyst back here, too.
0: Now the 1-1 from Rollison to Ellie De La Cruz, and he'll take a little bit high, and it's going to be challenged. I thought it looked pretty good, too. Carson Kelly says, let's take another look on the video at that last pitch.
1: Dan said the same thing. He needed to challenge that one. Oh,
0: just a little bit high.
1: See, when you're 95 and you're at Wrigley Field, you go right into the Hall of Fame, and you're in the Hall of Fame. I might just be out.
0: Now the 2-1 from Rollison. And that's going to be low and outside for a ball. 3-1. Mentioned tomorrow night, the series finale. 4 straight night games against Milwaukee commencing on Monday night. Fastball up and away, ball 4, and De La Cruz draws a walk. And that makes 5 straight night games at Wrigley, something I can never remember happening. It probably has at some point but I don't remember.
1: I'm with you. I, they have a Sunday night game, very rare, but that's obviously a national television game. So we've had those before. But, yeah, to continue all the way through the week and have night games, that's very odd for us.
0: Sal Stewart swings and misses.
1: I don't mind the night games. You know, we do it all the time on the road. But I love being at Wrigley Field in the daytime. Something about it.
0: Tradition. That's what you grew up with. Here comes the 0-1, low for a ball.
1: Dan says he agrees.
5: Absolutely.
1: Yeah, see? Daytime baseball at Wrigley?
5: I remember when that was only baseball.
1: There you
5: baseball.
1: Go.
5: Yeah.
0: He just stole the microphone from Zach for a moment. Oh. Here's the 1-1 pitch. A curveball low and in, 2-1.
1: I thought I was out. Zach's out. Sorry, Zach.
0: Zach said it's okay. He slapped a 10
1: on
0: me.
1: Yeah, yeah, yeah. He's going to be sending Mitch an invoice.
0: And the 2-1, a chopper foul. Zach said he prefers cash.
1: Yep.
0: Never mind that invoice stuff.
1: Yeah, yeah, yeah. I thought Dan was going to invoice Mitch. He's, do an inning, you got to get something for it, right?
0: Now I'm confused.
1: Yeah, that makes two of us, don't worry. That's why we get along so well.
0: I spent most of the day confused. And the 2-2 from Rollison to Stewart. Line drive, left center, base hit. Over to pick it up is Crow Armstrong, racing around second with those long strides is De La Cruz, and he's at third, a base hit by Stewart. And the Cubs still on top 10-5, but now the Reds threatening with two down.
1: We were talking yesterday, you and I, about some of these young players that this Reds team has. You know, we've seen De La Cruz now for a little bit in the league, and he looks like a really good, quality player, really good. And now you start looking at Stewart and the things he's doing as a rookie with over 100 RBIs. He's going to have over 30 home runs.
0: J.J. Blade at the plate. Check swing foul back. Blade nothing for two with a sac fly today. Cubs celebrating their 150th anniversary in the National League here today. Here's the 0-1. Down low for a ball.
1: I was just thinking about that. So 150 years, right? We're celebrating. Dan here in our booth has probably seen 90 of those. You know, by the time you're five or so, you start remembering baseball. How about that? Everybody that was on that list today, he's seen play.
0: Pop-up foul. This ball is out of play.
5: That's right.
1: Do you remember some of the first guys you remember playing here at Wrigley?
5: Yes, I do.
1: Who were they?
5: I remember Hack at third, Jurgis at short, Herman at second, and I believe Cabaretta was at first.
1: Wow, how about that?
0: Phil Cabaretta.
5: That goes back to the 40s.
0: Stan
1: That's
0: Hack.
1: That's awesome.
0: Phil Cabaretta, here's the 1-2 pitch on the way. Fouled away again.
1: Did you have a favorite Cub player as a kid, Dan?
5: He used to play right field, and they traded him to the Giants for Hank Lieber.
1: What was his name again?
5: Frank Demaree.
1: Frank Demaree.
5: Yep. He was a right fielder.
0: The left-hander delivers inside to Blade, 2-2. Now the lefty Rollison trying to get the last out of the inning with men leading at first and third on the 2-2 pitch to Blade. Curveball low and away. 3-2. Just thinking the Reds are also a franchise that has been around 150 plus years. So have the Pirates. And the pitch. Pop fly should be the end of the inning. The first baseman running over, that's Michael Busch. He's got it. No runs for Cincinnati. It's time for the seventh inning stretch. It's the Cubs on top by a score of 10-5 and the 150th anniversary team of the Chicago Cubs ready to sing Take Me Out to the Ball
1: Happy
0: Game.
1: Birthday.
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4: 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Getting set for the bottom half of the seventh inning here at Wrigley Field. It's the Cubs with a 10-5 lead over the Reds. Cincinnati has a new pitcher on the mound. Right-hander Tony Santian takes over. And here is Pat.
5: And Tyrone Taylor will be the first man up against Santian. First pitch outside for a ball. Cubs had a good start to this game. Three runs in the first and three runs in the second, and built up a 6-2 lead. And they've led really the entire game ever since Pete Crow Armstrong led off the bottom of the first inning with his first of two home runs. He would belt a two-run homer his second time up in the second inning. Pete also had a single and a run scored in the fourth. So he's making a strong bid to be the Benny's Beverage Depot Toast of the Game ball player, which Ron Coomer will name a little bit later on. Tyrone Taylor waiting for the 2-1 from Tony Santian. That burly right-hander brings it, and a fly ball into shallow right. Drifting in is the right fielder, but it's McClain, the second baseman, making the catch in front of the right fielder Rodriguez. One down.
6: A pretty good pitch, little pop-up. Infield pop-ups today with that wind blowing out are not the easiest plays in the world to make for an infielder. 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Ready for wherever the road takes you.
5: Pedro Ramirez with a good day today. Two hits and a walk and a run scored. He takes down low for ball one. Santian always works from the stretch. He brings it. It's way outside for a ball.
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5: And the 2-0 from Santian. Ramirez takes outside. I would say the green light would be a possibility here. How about
6: yes,
5: you?
6: Yes, absolutely. You got a lead. You know, you got it swinging the bat good in Ramirez.
5: He homered yesterday, remember?
6: Wind blowing out, right?
5: And he's taking ball four. It's a one-out walk. Cubs leading 10-5, and the batter Carson Kelly.
6: How about Ramirez Day? You talked about Pete Ramirez. Two singles, two walks, and scored two runs. You know, that's pretty good production out of the bottom part of the lineup. Between him and Carson Kelly with a three-run bomb.
5: Cubs have hit four home runs in the game, two by Pete Crow Armstrong, one by Alex Bregman, and one by Carson Kelly. And those four home runs, Ron, have driven in eight of the Cubs' 10 runs. Now the 1-0 to Kelly. Off the inside and the count 2-0. These two teams have been going at it since 1890. Mm. Cubs and Reds. Now the 2-0. Kelly takes high 3-0. Again, green light.
6: I would say yes, but you know, right now, you got to the point where you hadn't thrown a strike in a while, you're probably taking it. I like swinging on 3-0, but after a walk and didn't come close and now three pitches in a row, probably taking it.
5: Kelly is taking run, yeah, as you predicted. It's a strike. 3-1. Ramirez a short lead at first. And the pitch on the way. And that's going to be taken for ball four. Back-to-back walks. Those are always a no-no, but especially on days when the wind is blowing out.
6: Yeah, and the guy coming up's already hit two out of the yard.
5: So he could just break this game completely wide open with a long ball here.
6: Looking down at the Reds' dugout after that walk, Terry Francona with two more pieces of gum to give to workout in that dugout.
5: Pitch to Pete, low and outside. He's had a solo home run. He's had a two-run homer. He has a chance right now to hit a three-run homer. He's got 35 homers for the year. And the pitch. Pete will take a strike. He was in a little bit of a slump the last few days. Hit a few balls hard, but nothing fell in. He was 0 for 13 coming in. But this is the way to break out of a slump. Three hits, two home runs, three RBIs. And the pitch. A swing and a drive. Left center field. It's a hat trick. His third home run of the day. And the Cubs have broken it wide open and lead 13-5. Pete Crow Armstrong building a strong case to be the National League Most Valuable Player.
6: You have the best players alive in Wrigley Field in Cubs franchise history. And you might be seeing a guy that's going to join that group someday, hitting right now. He's 23 years old. Three bombs today here at Wrigley.
5: Now let's see if he gets a chance to come up before the end of this game. There's one away. We're in the seventh inning. He might get a chance to bat. Cubs need some guys to get on.
6: That was an absolute bomb. Oppo home run almost to the top of the bleachers in left center field.
5: Woo. He's got 36 home runs now for the year. He has driven in six in the day and has 89 runs batted in. He has scored four times. And where's that Benny spot for the player of the game? Fastball is taken high, 3-0 on Seiya Suzuki.
6: I think there's some guys down there that were celebrated earlier toasting him right now from down in that suite. Be my guess.
5: And the pitch on the way. It's outside. As you say that, Ron, I know you're half jesting, but I think for the young guys that are on this Cubs team, they're well aware of all of the great Cub legends in attendance watching every single play of this game. And it may sound corny, but I think that would fire you up to a new level.
6: I think there's certain players, Pat, without question, that play big in big games. When you're a young Cub player and you come to the park today, and you got a whole field full of Hall of Fame players and guys that have won World Series and are wearing rings out on that field and names that, you know, your parents knew and watched. There are players that elevate their game. Pete Crow Armstrong fits in that category. I played with a lot of great players in my time, Puckett's and Jeters and different guys, Clemens. They elevated their game in big games. This young guy is doing that right before our eyes.
5: And I'm thinking about the comments that John Lester had about Pete Crow Armstrong when he was in the booth with you and me earlier. You can tell there's a lot of respect.
6: No doubt.
5: And it's mutual.
6: He's doing things, you know, that a young 23-year-old, you just don't see that happening.
5: Now the set and the 1-0 pitch to Bregman, and he'll take a strike. So Pete with three homers, four hits, six RBIs, four runs scored. That's a full box score.
7: That pitch is down. Ball strike challenge sponsored by Northwestern Medicine.
5: So right now his box score line with at-bats, runs, hits, RBIs would read 5-4-4-6. That works.
7: Yeah.
5: 2-0 to Bregman is fouled on the ground toward third.
7: I always looked, when you had a lot of crooked numbers in your box score, that was a good thing. And he's got a lot of them.
5: But to have four or more in every category?
7: Yeah,
5: that's Hollywood.
7: Yeah.
5: Now a little sun trying to fight its way through the clouds. And look out, Bregman gets hit by the pitch. Fans are booing, but it was a breaking ball. It did not hurt him. It hit him up around the left shoulder, maybe the upper part of his left side of his back.
7: It definitely bites you when you get hit like that, but it's 100% unintentional with a slider. They're not trying to do anything.
5: Cubs 13, Reds 5. We're in the bottom of the seventh inning. Here's Michael Busch batting, still only one away. And with each guy that gets on, that increases the slight likelihood that Pete Carmstrong is going to come up in the eighth inning. Wouldn't it be something if he came up with the bases loaded? That'd be almost too much to ask. There's a pitch in there for a strike. 1-1. But I like the progression, a solo homer, then a two-run homer, then a three-run homer.
7: So you know what's saying next. There's a chance.
5: You know. Here's a high pop fly on the infield. That's going to be caught by De La Cruz right near the second base bag. Infield fly rule invoked. And it's out number two. And it brings up Nico Horner.
7: That ball Michael just hit. He hit that ball mile in the air, just missed.
5: Nico is due for a hit. He's 0 for 4. He's going to call time before the first pitch. Still waiting for the attendance figure. It's jammed. 40,000 plus. And the pitch, and I think in more ways than one, anyone who was here today will remember this day for a long, long time.
7: Yeah, there's no doubt about that. This is one of the special days we've had here at Wrigley Field.
5: All of the great Hall of Famers here. There is a pitch. And Pete Crow Armstrong's performance just kind of like icing on the cake. Two outs, two on, three runs in, and the 1-1 to Nico. A little pop fly foul out of play. A lot of day games going on today. I noticed that earlier. Boston beat New York in game one of what is going to be a day-night doubleheader. Boston winning 6-0. And now the 1-2. Nico takes low. I know you played for a year with the Yankees.
7: Yeah.
5: Did you ever have a day-night twin bill against Boston when you were there?
7: I don't know if the cities could take it.
5: I was going to say, that is like stress magnified.
7: About the seventh inning of game two, no matter what city you're in, oh, man.
5: 2-2 pitch, line drive, base hit, left center. This is going to drive in a run. Blade gets it back in. Scoring on the play is Seiya Suzuki, and the Cubs now on top 14-5.
7: Hanging breaking ball to Nico, and he hits a bullet in the left center field. Bregman scores, and Horner goes first, or take that bat. Suzuki scores, as you said, Pat, and Bregman goes first to third, and that'll bring out Terry Francona.
5: Pitching change forthcoming. 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We are in the bottom of the eighth inning. It's the Cubs. Bottom of the seventh inning. The Cubs are leading 14-5, and we'll be back with more in a moment on The Score and the Northwestern Medicine Cubs Radio Network.
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4: 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The Tigers beat the Dodgers 2-1. And in game one of that doubleheader in the Bronx, the Red Sox with a 6-0 victory over the Yankees. Jake Bennett sets down 7 in the win over New York. Pat?
5: All right, Zach, thank you. Former Cub right-hander Pierce Johnson now pitching for Cincinnati. Ian Happ at the plate, and he'll swing away and foul it away. Nico Hoerner at first. After his RBI single, Alex Bregman over at third. Cubs lead by 9 runs. Johnson to Happ. Bouncing ball back to the mound. Bobbled, but picked up by Johnson, lobs to first in time. Cubs with another big inning there. Totals 4 runs in the inning on 3 hits. The big blow, a 3-run homer by Pete Crow Armstrong. We go to the 8th inning. Cubs on top, 14-5 on the score and the Northwestern Medicine Cubs Radio Network.
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4: 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Pat?
5: Right-hander Colin Ray on the mound. Tyler Stevenson at the plate. As we start the top of the eighth inning, Cubs with a comfortable lead now of 14-5. Ray has worked as a starter for most of the year, now in the Cub bullpen. But he could be a very important guy on this team as you look toward the end of the year. His versatility, his veteran status. He's one of the cool customers on the Cub team.
6: There's no doubt. He brings a lot to the table.
5: Every manager loves to have a guy with his versatility.
6: Oh, yeah. Especially on a mile. He's very good play. He just brings a lot. He really does. And you see it in the clubhouse. Gabriel Arias, Pat, now at shortstop for the Cubs. One of the newest Cubs.
5: Strike three. Stevenson is out on strikes. And that's out number one here in the eighth inning.
6: Strikeouts by Cubs pitchers. They're brought to you by Chicago Northwest Indiana Hyundai dealers.
5: Arias replacing Horner in the lineup. Looking around to see if there are any other changes. Happ remains in left. Pete Carmstrong in center. Matt Shaw in right. Actually, this is Taylor now. Tyrone Taylor in right. Now stay tuned. Pete Carmstrong in the bottom of the eighth inning is due to bat fourth. So if anybody gets on, he'll have a chance to make history as he already has three home runs in the game. Arroyo drives one in the air. Deep right center back toward the wall and caught by Pete Carmstrong. He's everywhere today. He made that look routine. I promise you it was not.
6: Not at all. Toast to the game ball player. That's presented by Vintage Beverage Depot. We're just going to go with it right now. Pete Carmstrong is the toast to the game ball player. If you can't find it at Benny's, Pete will catch it and find it for you. He is the toast of the game ball player today.
5: That new copy must have been written this morning.
6: Unbelievable how quick that Zach got that to me.
5: That's fast work. 0-1 on Jose Trevino. Eighth inning, two down, nobody on. Colin Ray fires inside for a ball. Cubs trying to snap a mini three-game losing streak. As I mentioned earlier, they've played well. They've hit well. They've made some great defensive plays. They've just lost three in a row. It happens in big league ball, even to the best teams.
6: Yep.
5: One ball and two strikes on Trevino.
6: Well, you played a couple games. Sometimes you got to tip your hat to the other team, too. The Reds played a good ball game yesterday in battling.
5: Cubs lost the final two in Arizona. The Diamondbacks still have a lot to play for. They beat the Giants late last night in San Francisco, so they've won three in a row. Here's a line drive caught by Bregman. Actually stopped it, and from his knees, he was sitting down at third as he made that throw across the diamond, and he gets his man. When's the last time you saw a guy sitting on the ground and making a throw from third base in a big league game, Ron?
6: I haven't. That's just one of them plays that everything's going right now for the Cubs, and some kind of defensive play by Bregman.
5: Three up, three down. We go to the bottom of the eighth inning. Let's see if Pete Carmstrong gets to bat. Again, he's due to bat fourth in the inning. He already has three home runs. Cubs on top by a score of 14-5 on the score in the Northwestern Medicine Cubs.
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7: Jose Trevino, a position player, is going to pitch, and a pop fly down the right field line falls in there for a base hit. And it's going to be a single for Tyrone Taylor. The ball now bounces away, and holding it first is Taylor. Rodriguez, the right fielder, gets it back in. It was the first baseman, Stewart, that ran down the line.
6: That's a good play by Taylor. You know, you get a base hit, okay, that's fine. But the game is out of whack at 14-5. You don't need to try to take extra bases. That's a good veteran move by him.
7: Agreed. Now Pedro Ramirez, the batter. Now again, the fans are kind of buzzing. They realize that Pete Crow Armstrong is in the hole and very likely is going to come up and have a chance to make baseball history. He's got three home runs already. And a lob pitch is taken high for ball three. And again, wouldn't that be something if he came up with the bases loaded?
6: No Cub has ever hit four home runs in a game.
7: There is a strike to Ramirez, 3-1.
6: I remember watching the game that Dave Kingman hit three home runs in a game, but no Cub has ever hit four.
7: Here's a fly ball to center. It's going to be caught by Friedel, and that's going to be out number one. And the batter now is Carson Kelly, and Pete Crow Armstrong is on deck. He's already got three home runs and six runs batted in. You forget that he's a leadoff hitter with 89 runs batted in before the end of August. Yeah. Think about that for a minute.
6: That's unbelievable. It really is. And it's a credit to the bottom of the Cubs lineup, too, for being, you know, being productive.
7: Here's a swing and a line drive. That's going to be a base hit down the left field line. Racing around second, going to third is Taylor. He's going to round third and score on a double by Carson Kelly. And it is 15-5. And now Pete Crow Armstrong is coming up.
6: Pete is coming up. Trevino, the catcher, who started catching today, is pitching, throwing the ball at about 40 miles an hour. That's less than half of what a regular big league fastball would be.
7: Pete with three home runs. Everyone is standing, seeing if he can make baseball history. He takes high for a ball. The amazing Pete Crow Armstrong waiting. And the pitch taken very high for ball two. Fans are booing, but this is a position player on the mound, Trevino.
5: And now the 2-0. Pete lines one, foul, pass first, just foul.
7: That ball is smoked. They're going to stop. To me, the thing is, if you're the Cubs, you kind of want this ball to be fouled, don't you? You want it to be fouled. Let them keep hitting.
5: And if it is ruled fair, where would you put the base runners here? So no challenge.
7: Right, no.
5: Two balls and a strike on Pete Carl Armstrong, trying to make history. The pitch, swing and a foul back. And it's 2-2. He's got three homers for the day, and he gets jammed and pops it up towards second. And it's going to be a play by McClain, and the throw to first is in time. And Pete Crow Armstrong is retired. But he gets another standing ovation as he walks toward the dugout. He put on a great show today. He raises his helmet to acknowledge the fans.
7: What a day.
5: And there are two down. And here is Suzuki. And Suzuki will take inside for a ball. Now, I know Pete was trying to, you know, do something good right there, but I get the feeling that it did not break his heart that he did not get the four-homer game.
7: Yeah.
5: He may have wanted to. Who wouldn't, right? But he realizes the situation. It's a blowout game.
7: Yeah. Position player on the mound.
5: Here's a deep drive to left. This ball is going to leave the yard. Long home run for Seiya. And the Cubs have an insurmountable lead, 17-5. Make it 18-5.
7: Well, we knew early in the ball game this was going to be one of them Wrigley Field days that the ball was flying. And it didn't disappoint. It did yesterday, and it has today.
5: Suzuki with his 23rd of the year, 79 runs batted in. And this pitch is fouled away. Seventeen to five is the actual score. We may have said 18. But getting back to Pete, I'm still thinking about his at bat. Here's a drive to deep right center, going back, and it's over the head of Friedel up against the wall. But I'm just thinking, Ron, he was thinking possibly, if I'm going to hit four home runs and make baseball history, yeah, I want it to be completely legitimate.
7: Yeah, no, I would.
5: You
7: agree.
5: Know what I mean?
7: Yeah, absolutely. Yeah.
5: Bregman gets a double. We're getting close to a station break. We'll pass one along. Here's a fly ball to deep center field. Going back is Friedel with a play. He's going to make the catch, and that ends the inning. Before the end of the inning, let's pause 10 seconds for station ID. 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
5: Cubs add to the bundle. As we go to the ninth inning, it is now the Cubs 17 and the Reds 5. 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
5: Ninth inning, Cubs 17, Reds 5. Colin Ray trying to close things out as he fires outside to T.J. Friedl. Friedl, McClain, and Rodriguez due to bat here in this ninth inning. Cubs are going to even up the series at one win apiece. Again, a night game tomorrow. Bouncing ball toward the middle, right over the bag at second, fielded by their shortstop, Arias. Gabriel Arias makes the nice play to first. Score that one 6-3, one away. And the batter, Matt McClain.
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5: 6:20 p.m. night game tomorrow. Series finale in this one. The pitch to McClain is outside from Colin Ray. Shota Imanaga against Chase Burns. Burns has had a great year for Cincinnati. Bouncing ball to third. Scooped up by Bregman. The toss across. He gets him. And the Reds, all of a sudden, are down to their last chance.
7: Copyrighted broadcast presented by the authority of the Chicago Cubs and may not be reproduced or retransmitted in any form. And the accounts and descriptions of this game may not be disseminated without the express written consent of the Chicago Cubs.
5: Fans have seen quite a day. All of the members of the 150th anniversary team of the Cubs introduced before the game. And now Pete Armstrong with them. Tremendous ball game. Three home runs. Pete has left the game. Taylor now in center. Conforto in right. And a night game tomorrow. Hector Rodriguez waits for the 1-1. Inside for ball two. Cubs trying to beat the Reds for the seventh time in nine meetings for the year. They still have a series in Cincinnati next weekend. Let me double check. That's in a couple of weeks from now. Next weekend, the Cubs are in Miami. Here comes the next offering. It's outside for a ball. And that's ball four. So the ball game continues.
7: And I think we did the toast to the game ball player presented by Binnie's, right? Binnie's Beverage Equal, champagne provider of Chicago Cubs. That was an easy one. Pete Crow Armstrong, if you can't find it at Binnie's, probably not worth drinking.
5: Bruce Levine is down near the Cubs' third base dugout. Here is a pitch to Johnson. And Johnson takes a strike. The next offering, swing and a miss. Ivan Johnson. Fans are standing. Reds are down to their last strike. And the 0-2 from Colin Ray. Swing and a miss. It's all over. And the Cubs have beaten the Cincinnati Reds soundly by a score of 17-5. So the Cubs snap a three-game losing streak, Ron, and it was quite a show here today, all the way around. Pre-game, ball game, Pete Crow Armstrong, you name it. It was quite a day for the fans.
7: No doubt about it. 150th anniversary of the organization, with the best players to ever play in this organization on the field today. And then Pete Crow Armstrong putting on a show. Cubs with 19 hits in the ball game today. What a performance by the Cubs. And you did it in front of 40,000 fans. Didn't get much better than that.
5: Cubs are congratulating one another. Bruce Levine standing by. Night game tomorrow. Cubs and Reds. Milwaukee in for four straight night games starting on Monday night. And I think it's about time to send it down to our good friend, Bruce Levine. Bruce, are you ready?
1: I'm ready, guys. I'm down here with Alex Bregman. And Alex, first of all, it's hard to start this interview with you without talking about Pete, right? So what a performance by him today. What's it like being a teammate of his? He's given you an awful lot of credit for some of his success. What has this been like?
4: It's been great. Obviously, he's just electrifying. He hit three homers today, and tomorrow he may steal three bags and make three diving plays in center field. So he can just change the game in so many different ways, and he's been amazing.
1: What's it like being a part of this great team? You guys put up like silly numbers sometimes. You're leading all of baseball and offense. I always say 1 through 9, anybody can beat you. Sometimes that's overstated. What do you think about for this team?
4: No, it's true. And I think our lineup does a really good job of combination of on-base percentage and power and driving the baseball to all parts of the ballpark. So I think it's tough at bats 1 through 9. And obviously, starts at the top with number 4.
1: Being this day here, celebrating 150 years of baseball, the greatest Cub players, you're going into the Houston Astro Hall, and maybe after your Cub career, you'll be joining this one too. What's it like to see all these great players, knowing that one day you'll be standing with them?
4: Well, it's awesome to be around them, talk to them, talk about baseball, talk about their love for this organization, this city, and how excited they are for this team this year, and how they all are watching every game closely and cheering us on. So it's been great to be around them, and definitely love talking with them.
1: Alex, you're going to Chicago Cup for the best steak in town with your beautiful family. Go celebrate this with everybody, including the master ceremony speaker.
4: Thank you so much.
1: Guys, now back to you at the booth.
5: Okay, Bruce, thank you very much. It's time to fly the W. Sponsored by Southwest Airlines, the official airline of the Chicago Cubs. So the Cubs win it by a score of 17-5. Ron, I think we were talking about the toast of the game ball player presented by Benny's Beverage Depot. And we agree
7: Pete
5: that
7: Crow,
5: it's...
7: Yeah, Pete Crow Armstrong, yep.
5: And we'll take a break. We'll get the totals and summaries for you right after this. Cubs win 17-5. This is the score on the Northwestern Medicine Cubs Ready.
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2: 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Kevin Gausman, Cubs starter, is the winner, now 8-11. Andrew Abbott, the Red starter, is the loser and is now 6-10. It was a 2-hour and 48-minute ball game witnessed by 39,577. As the Cubs and Reds now have each won a game in this series, and we'll talk about the finale of the series when we come back. One more spot right after this on The Score and the Northwestern Medicine Cubs Radio Network.
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2: Well, quite a day, round one for the memory books, as the Cubs beat the Reds in the 150th anniversary Cubs team here. Pete Carr Armstrong, a gigantic day with 3 home runs and 6 RBIs on the day. All in all, a very full and memorable day at the Friendly Confines.
10: Yeah, there's no doubt. This was a, for all fans, young and old, and, the ones that came today and get to see some of their favorites from many years ago. When I was a kid, I watched Jose Cardinal and some of Fergie and Randy and some of those guys, and Billy, obviously, who was one of my coaches to the World Series team. And then to have a game like this where, historic, with Pete hitting 3 home runs in the Cubs offense, fans got all of their money's worth and then some. It'll be one of those days, as you said, they'll never forget.

0: Ron, get a little rest. I'll see you tomorrow night now for the series finale.
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0: It'll start at 6:20 Central Time. Shota Imanaga pitching for the Cubs. Chase Burns pitching for Cincinnati. Thanks to Rich Wyatt, our engineer, for a job well done. Big thanks to Zach Zaidman for all of his great work. And Zach's post-game show is right around the corner. For former Cub and All-Star Ron Coomer, Pat Hughes saying thank you for listening and goodbye from beautiful and historic Wrigley Field in Chicago. Again, the final today, the Chicago Cubs 17 and the Cincinnati Reds 5. 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
4: The W flag is flying high atop the historic center field scoreboard here at beautiful Wrigley Field. A historic day for the Cubs before, during, and after this affair. Pete Crow Armstrong with his first career 3-homer game as the Cubs hammer Cincinnati 17-5 on a day that the Cubs celebrated the 150th anniversary of becoming a National League Baseball club. Crow Armstrong with a monster game, not just the 3 home runs. He finished with 4 hits and 6 RBIs. What a day as the Cubs pound the Reds again 17-5 to even up this series at a game apiece. Hi, everyone. Zach Zaidman with you at the Friendly Confines. 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The Cubs with 17 runs on 19 hits, no errors. Cincinnati, 5 runs, 7 hits, and 1 error. The opponent's errors recap is sponsored by North Shore, the MVP of adult diapers for even the heaviest control problems. 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There were plenty of contributors. PCA headlines the offensive attack, but Alex Bregman finished with 3 hits and 3 runs batted in, including a home run. Seiya Suzuki finished with 3 hits. He drove in 2, including a home run. Carson Kelly had 2 hits and drove in 4, including a home run. And Tyrone Taylor had 4 hits for the Cubs today. 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Crow Armstrong now batting .323 over his last 7 games with 4 home runs and 9 runs batted in. The Cubs pitching recap is sponsored by Benjamin Moore. Throw a no-hitter with your next painting project. 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Kevin Gausman started on a day where obviously the wind was blowing out. He went 5 innings, gave up 5 runs on 6 hits, 2 walks, 7 strikeouts. Gausman picks up the win. 8-11 now overall this season with a 4.52 ERA. Wednesday, September 16th. Is Northeastern Illinois University night. 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When we come back, the exciting highlights from this historic day from PCA. Cubs blast the Reds 17-5. 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
4: 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The highlights are sponsored by the Village of New Lenox, leading the way in residential and economic development. Special weekend at Wrigley Field, the Cubs celebrating the 150th anniversary of their status as a founding member of the National League. Game two of their three-game set against Cincinnati. A partly cloudy afternoon, 81 degrees at first pitch. The wind blowing out. Bottom one, Cubs immediately strike first.
5: Has a quiet windup and delivers. Here's a drive into right center field and deep. This ball's got a chance. Gone! Pete Crow Armstrong leads off the first inning with a long home run. His 34th of the year. Listen to this crowd.
10: That's the way to start a ball game, especially a ball game that you're celebrating with the greatest players in Cub history here in the attendance of the game. Pete gets a fastball and whistles one in the right center field into the bleachers.
4: PCA was just getting started. A great play of the game, sponsored by Great Clips, Great Haircuts. It's going to be great. A 435-foot bomb by Crow Armstrong, his eighth career leadoff home run. At that point, his 34th overall home run this season. 1-0 Cubs, and they weren't done. Seiya Suzuki would follow with a single. Next up, Alex Bregman.
5: Reds outfield pretty much straight away against Alex Bregman. Here's a high fly ball to deep center field. Back goes Friedel. Back to the center field fence. That ball is gone. The Cubs lead 3-0. Dead center. Bregman's 20th of the year.
4: Start of a big game for Bregman as well. A 416-foot drive by Bregman there. 3-0 Cubs after one. You heard Pat say that's the 20th home run of the season for Bregman. In the top of the second inning, Eugenio Suarez hit a two-run shot off of Kevin Gausman. So 3-2 Cubs after an inning and a half. Bottom two, Cubs make it 4-2, scoring on an error by Eli De La Cruz. And later in the frame, guess who went deep again?
5: Game. Deep drive to right down the line. If it's fair, it's gone. That ball is gone. Pete Crow Armstrong with another home run. Cubs lead 6-2.
10: Well, you make a mistake against Pete and you hang a breaking ball and it stays somewhere in the middle of the plate. He is on time, and the other thing, he gets on top of the ball. He's not under, and it's that line drive bullet. Second one of the game here already for Pete Crow Armstrong. Guess he wants to show off in front of the 150-year guys.
11: He's so good. It's fun to watch.
4: That is Championship Cubs pitcher John Lester visiting with Pat and Ron on this special day at Wrigley Field. And you could tell he was in awe. A 375-foot rocket by PCA down the right field line. Crow Armstrong's second home run of the afternoon. At that point, his 35th of the season. 6-2 Cubs after two. Top three. Sal Stewart blasts the two-run home run. 6-4 Cubs after three innings of play. Bottom four, Cubs put men at the corners after back-to-back singles by Pete Crow Armstrong and Seiya Suzuki. And that creates another opportunity for Alex Bregman.
10: Here's the 0-2. Bregman lines one left field. That's going to be a base hit. A run is in. Stopping at second is Suzuki. PCA scoring. Bregman with his third run batted in today, his 73rd of the year, and the Cubs are on top 7-4.
11: Little off-speed pitch away, fools Bregman, but he keeps his hands back just long enough, and the ball is up just enough where he can get the barrel to it and flick at it, and just hits a little 15-long topspin lob over the infield to drive in his third run.
4: Bregman would finish with three hits and three RBIs in this one. 7-4 Cubs at that point. In the top half of the fifth inning, J.J. Bleday, a sacrifice fly. So 7-5 Cubs. Bottom five, though, two on for Carson Kelly.
11: Field maybe do some damage.
4: Kelly hits a high fly ball deep down the left field line. This may go. It does! Three-run home run for Carson Kelly. His ninth of the year. And the Cubs now up 10-5 over the Reds here in the fifth. The insurance runs of the game sponsored by the Lakeview Insurance Agency in Chicago and Lakeview, proudly representing auto owners insurance. So a little bit of a cushion on this wind-blowing out day at Wrigley. 10-5 Cubs after five. Kevin Gausman went five innings. He gave up five runs on six hits, two walks, seven strikeouts. Bottom seven, two on, and another one for PCA.
10: And the pitch. A swing and a drive. Left center field. It's a hat trick. His third home run of the day. And the Cubs have broken it wide open and lead 13-5. Pete Crow Armstrong building a strong case to be the National League most valuable player.
11: You have the best players alive in Wrigley Field in Cubs franchise history. And you might be seeing a guy that's going to join that group someday, hitting right now. He's 23 years old. Three bombs today here at Wrigley.
4: Just an amazing afternoon at the friendly confines. We'll call that the drive of the game, sponsored by McGrath Acura of Westmont. When you do the math, you'll choose McGrath. A 444-foot opposite field bomb by Crow Armstrong. The first career three-homer game for PCA. He'd finished the day with four hits, three home runs, six RBIs, 36 bombs on the year, 89 runs batted in. PCA is obviously the player of the game. Sponsored by ABOC, a bank built on a strong foundation. 13-5 Cubs at that point. And they weren't done. Nico Horner would make it 14-5 with a ribby single. Then in the bottom of the eighth inning, catcher Jose Trevino, now pitching for Cincinnati. Carson Kelly would add a ribby double to make it 14-5. And then later in the eighth, Seiya Suzuki blasting a home run, 17-5 Cubs. They go on to win this one in a laugher as the Cubs improve to 77-59 on the year. Thanks to the historic day by Pete Crow Armstrong, he finishes with three home runs. First time in his career he's ever done that. Let's send it downstairs where manager Craig Counsell is meeting with the media.
12: Yeah, I mean, I think Pete's having a wonderful season. It's a lot of fun to watch. I mean, I think the great example for me is, you know, Ryan Flaherty stands next to me a lot of the game, and he's shaking his head and can't believe it. You know, you see guys do this, and it doesn't happen a lot, but it's the seasons that you remember somebody having. And it's, you know, we're lucky to be a part of it. I think as a fan in the stands, as for the teammates, for coaching staff, it's watching somebody perform like this is something special.
13: you ever see a player go against left-handers and make such a drastic improvement just in the year? I mean, this person gets the
12: Yeah, I mean, well, Pete's done some things this year that are, you know, he's done a couple things this year that really haven't been done in a long time, and that's why we're talking about him a lot. But yet, no, it's there's a lot of things that have just changed tremendously, and it's a credit to, you know, his continued work. I think his talent, you know, he's got himself in a good place, and his baseball, I think, IQ has gone, you know, really, and that's a credit to a lot of people. It's a credit to his teammates, his coaches, has gone quickly, you know, to another level. Yeah, I mean, first of all, the ceremony before the game was awesome. I mean, I thought it was, you know, when I walked down the tunnel and got a chance to see all the players, I was like a kid. I mean, they're just the greatness of the players. I don't know if I fully grasped it maybe before the game, but seeing them all in one place was something pretty cool. You know, I mean, Pete got the game started off in a great way, and I thought that was just kind of keep the game. You know, I thought it was a fun, great pregame ceremony. And Pete kept it going for sure.
14: Well, with a thing like this where Gausman doesn't have his great stuff, but gets you five, and your offense picks it up, is that what a championship caliber team is able to do, building toward a championship?
12: Yeah, I mean, I thought. You know, I thought Kevin got a huge out in the fourth inning and kind of worked out of a jam in the fourth inning. That was really important, I thought. I think it's a completely different game if, you know, that he can't get out of that jam and maybe we have to go to the bullpen. But I thought he really, you know, he made some pitches and then he gets us through the fifth inning. So, I think it's a starting pitcher who, like you said, he made some mistakes today, but he also, you know, had the lead. And then when you have the lead, I think, you know, just kind of try to get as many outs as you can to make the job easier for the rest of the guys. And he did that today.
13: Bottom third of your lineup was like 8-12. Is that evidence of the depth? We kind of talked about the game.
12: Well, I think, yeah, I mean, Tyrone and Pedro had great days for sure, and Carson had a huge, huge home run. I thought that was a really big play as well, 3-run homer. But yeah, I mean, we did it against that. The rallies just kept coming, and we didn't score in the third, but we just kept after them. And I think Tyrone was a part of getting some of those started. Pedro did a great job behind him. So, you know, anytime, and then the next thing it does is it. You know, likely puts people on base when Pete's coming up, on the top of the order is coming up. So production from down there, being on base, I think, is huge.
14: And you have two Wrigley Field days, like the last 2 days. Obviously, a manager never feels comfortable. Is there a different way of looking at games like that and handling
12: personnel? Look, when the wind's blowing out, it's just different here. Sometimes you don't know. Was it a home? You know, what? Regardless, you know, a fly ball can turn into a home run if it's hit into the right part of the park and the wind gets it. So, you do have to think about everything a little bit differently. And it's harder. It's just harder for a pitch. It's a lot harder on pitching. I don't know what else to say. It's you know, I know Gause really hasn't had that experience, you know, yet. He felt that, you know, you feel it today, and it's a factor, and it can't not be a factor.
4: 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Pete Crow Armstrong heads quite an offensive attack by the Cubs today. They had 19 hits as a team. PCA had four of them, including his first career three-home run game. PCA finished with 6 runs batted in. The Cubs crushed the Reds 17-5 to even up this series at a game apiece. Crow Armstrong saying after this one today that, and the Cubs are honoring their 150th anniversary team. Sammy Sosa is part of that group. He's at Wrigley Field today. And Sosa, according to PCA, told Pete before the game that he was going to hit three home runs. And if that's true, Sammy is quite a soothsayer because PCA hammered it three times out of the yard for the first time in his career. And the Cubs win big 17-5 over the Reds today. Cubs now 77-59 this season. Tune in to 104.3 The Score Monday morning for the debut of the Haw and Payton Show with David Haw and Jared Payton discussing the latest on Chicago sports in your weekday morning commute from 5:30 to 10 a.m. Let's take a timeout when we come back. The defensive play of the game, that's next in this offensive showdown. Cubs win 70-5 on the Northwestern Medicine Cubs.
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10: 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When's the last time you saw a guy sitting on the ground and making a throw from third base in a big league game, Ron?
11: I haven't. That's just one of them plays that everything's going right now for the Cubs, and some kind of defensive play by Bregman.
4: 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Bregman also big at the plate with 3 hits, 3 RBIs, including a home run. But the story in this one, Pete Crow Armstrong, his first career 3 home run game. PCA leading the Cubs past the Reds big 17-5 today. The Cubs with 19 hits. PCA had 4 of them, including the 3 home runs. He finished with 6 RBIs. Bregman went deep. Suzuki went deep. Carson Kelly went deep as well as the Cubs win big 17-5 to even up this series at a game apiece. 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Dansby Swanson has resumed defensive drills, and he's on target for light swinging next week as Swanson works his way back from an oblique strain. When we come back, the next game preview, that's next from Wrigley Field, where the Cubs hammer the Reds 17-5 behind three home runs from Pete Crow Armstrong. 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
1: 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In fact, the Wall Street Journal ranked us number one, first among U.S. airlines. I guess the answer to who's on first is Southwest Airlines, official airline of your Chicago Cubs. 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
10: Reds are down to their last strike. And the 0-2 from Colin Ray. Swing and a miss. It's all over. And the Cubs have beaten the Cincinnati Reds soundly by a score of 17-5.
4: You heard right. Pete Crow Armstrong playing a big role in that 17 on the board. He hit three home runs today for the first time in his career, finished with four hits and six runs batted in. The Cubs Radio Network donates $110 to 1-877-CARS-FOR-KIDS because the Cubs threw 11 strikeouts today. 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You should too. Cubs win 17-5 over the Reds to even up this series at a game apiece. 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And now we take a look ahead to the rubber match between these two, which takes place tomorrow night here at Wrigley Field, a rare Sunday night game at the friendly confines. Cubs will give the ball to left-hander Shota Imanaga, who's 8-9 with a 3-plus ERA. Right-hander Chase Burns will be on the hill for the Reds. He's 14-3 with a 2.77 ERA. Imanaga and Burns, the mound matchup in the finale of this three-game series between the Cubs and Cincinnati. And a reminder to tune into our next Cubs radio broadcast tomorrow night from the friendly confines against the Reds. The Cubs radio pregame show, driven by your Chicagoland and Northwest Indiana Buick and GMC dealers, begins at 5:45 in the evening. First pitch coming your way at 6:20 tomorrow night. Before we say goodbye from Wrigley Field on this night, we want to thank our engineer, Rich Wyatt, for helping us blast the speakers of your radio as well as all of your smart devices. And want to thank the outstanding crew in our downtown Chicago Score Studios, led today by Tyler Ferringall and assisted by Grant Leader. For Pat Hughes and Ron Coomer, I'm Zach Zaidman saying thanks so much for listening to this historic day in Cubs history. Pete Crow Armstrong with three bombs as the Cubs crush the Reds 17-5 on the day the Cubs celebrate the 150th anniversary of the team becoming a founding member of the National League. Tomorrow night, we'll see if the Cubs can take the series with Shota Imanaga on the mound. Our coverage begins at 5:45 in the evening right here on The Score and the Northwestern Medicine Cubs Radio Network.
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6: We'll start there. But she was a very, very, very special woman. And I'm glad that that was your feel-good story of the week, because she more than deserved it. My feel-good story of the week is also about a young girl in the South. 12-year-old pitcher in the Little League World Series, Kinley Rasmus of Phoenix City. They're out of the Little League World Series now, but she was truly incredible. And the thing, one of the things I loved is she wears this bow in her hair.
7: Yes.
6: And it became Fear the Bow.
7: Yes.
6: And it's being, it was donated to the World of Little League Baseball Museum. And it was just so fun to see this girl just absolutely kick butt in the World Series in her bow, and just how beloved and well received. It was just so fun to watch and so cool. And I love Fear
7: so
6: the Bow.
7: Normal too.
6: Yeah.
7: I loved that. Thank you guys for listening. We hope you had a good time. We will be back with you same time, same place next week. Keep it locked. It's Fox Football Saturday.
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31: All right, let's get into this one. First of all, he's got the perfect name for this situation. Dejan LaBraye
32: Love.
31: It's like Buddy Love from the Nutty Professor here. So, your boy Dejan
32: Love.
31: Let's just break down what he was doing out here in the street. First of all, I went to his website, or his Instagram page, and his bio didn't even hide it. It wasn't like it was something the FBI had to do some deep search.
33: Right.
31: First thing it says, NFL wide receiver at, oh, wow. Right then and there, right on that, right there in the bio. Then he goes on to proceed to show him running routes, which at best look like maybe a second string wide receiver in high school. And so he's got pictures of him stunting in front of a Hummer and big time G-Wagons holding the 49er helmet. And he goes on to you know, swindle these women. They say, 26! Swindle at least 26 women out of $1.3 million. And he was using fake luxury cars, like I mentioned, staging fake calls with fake financial advisor, who, by the way, was his 18-year-old accomplice, Taylor Chan, 18 years old, by the way. So they say this has been running for over a year, which leads me to believe now Taylor Chan is clearly under 18 at that point. So I already know some weird stuff might be going on with that, too. Let's just throw that out. I'm an alleged, but what I mean is, I'm not even talking necessarily romantic, but something where you're dealing with somebody who's a minor. He's 35. Let's just go here. First of all,
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0: Singer-songwriter Kaylee Hammack, you're going to be in the Music City. You're going to hear music like that. The singing has been throughout this great Nashville city. The National Anthem brought to you by Yuengling Traditional Lager. As we honor our nation, we also recognize and thank those who wear the uniform, past and present, for their service and sacrifice, including John Rattigan, Naperville product, member of the Army, and still has a five-year commitment whenever that comes around, trying to make the team today.
1: Yeah, listen, open your eyes on special teams. Maybe get some extended opportunities at the linebacker position. They are going to play TJ Edwards, but I don't necessarily know how many snaps you want to give him. So if you're get an opportunity to get regular down snaps, make the most of them.
0: Bears captains today, they will have Case Keenum, T.J. Edwards, and Torrey Taylor as we get set for the coin toss. Clay Martin in his 12th season, 174 NFL games, officiated a playoff game six straight seasons, so he's got some stripes out of Oklahoma Baptist University and a high school athletic director.
1: They all have stripes.
0: Meaning?
1: Come on.
0: That's good. That's a good one, Tommy. I was going to lead you into high school football because it's popping. A lot of
1: it
0: great
1: is.
0: Games. You popped on the TV last night, and what did you see?
1: Watched Mount Carmel. They had a great comeback after being down by 30. They got, Jordan Lynch just did an outstanding job, and all the coaching staff. Jay Mack, they beat Lake Forest last night, and there's a number of Bears coaches on both Jay Mack's Carmel Mundelein and Lake Forest team. So congratulations to all the high school coaches out there.
0: Indeed. They put in a lot of time, a lot of effort, and high school football is as popular as anything in sports right now as well. Captains to midfield on the Titans logo as Clay Martin and his crew will officiate the proceedings here tonight. The rest of his crew, Stephen Woods, the umpire, down judge Jared Phillips, Brian Perry, the line judge, field judge Alonzo Ramsey, the third, Eugene Hall, the side judge, Greg Wilson, the back judge, and our replay official tonight is Brian Thompson.
2: Our final week, final game of our preseason schedule. Good luck and stay safe. This is our coin, heads and tails. Heads and tails, it's your call. Tails, tails is the call.
0: Torrey Taylor.
2: It is tails. They're going to defer. You want the ball. Which way?
0: Tennessee will get the opening kickoff. Bears won the toss. We'll pause for station identification. This is the Chicago Bears Radio Network. 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Good to be with you, Tom Thayer, Jeff Joniak, Jason McKee here in Nashville, Tennessee. New Nissan Stadium just behind this one. But this one has been here for 27 seasons. A lot of great memories and a lot of great players have come through this organization.
1: They sure have. Remember, this is a team that started as the Houston Oilers, then made the transition here to Tennessee. They did a great job working inside this facility, and then I think soon they're going to be offering the Tennessee Titan fans a brand new facility. Maybe less seats, but I think more in comfort.
0: Yeah, by 9,000 less seats. A fixed translucent roof will protect the venue from weather. It'll have an outdoor feel and $2.1 billion to replace this structure. The Titans have had a great fan base since their move here and a lot of great players. Some of those names in their ring of honor around this stadium. So the Bears will kick off from right to left with Cairo Santos to kick it away to the Tennessee Titans, the final preseason game in the entire National Football League. And it looks like the Titans are going to have just a single return man. Off to our left, Santos has it on a tee to our right, and we'll be getting started in a moment. 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
1: Jack Sanborn on the kickoff coverage team. Then he's going to stay in for regular defense. The guy is an absolute workhorse, and I'm glad he made his way back to the Bears.
0: Sun poking through partly cloudy skies here in Nashville, Tennessee. Football on the tee. There's the whistle, and preseason three about to commence. Well, now they're not holding yet. The horn. They're not quite ready to go. 5:05 the kickoff central time. Santos on a 1, 2, 3, 4, 5 step line drive, bounces inside the 10, picked up inside the 5, far side of the field, left of the 20, 25-30, 35, and taken out of bounds on the far sideline. The Tennessee Titans open up with a big return to start the festivities. Their special teams coach is outstanding, and that was Michael Carter, the fifth-year North Carolina product. John Bones Fossil, Tommy.
1: Yeah, I mean, he's got a long history of coaching here in the NFL along with his father. He does a nice job on special teams, but I was disappointed because Ishmael, he won his block immediately and was penetrating at to the ball carrier, but the ball carrier gave him a little bit of head fake, got him off balance. Could have stopped this return back about the 15 or 20.
0: Instead, the 45, a 43 on return, and the newest Bear, linebacker Antonio Greer Jr., ushered him to the chalk. Will Levis, the starting quarterback, fourth year out of Kentucky, a former second-round pick. He dips under center in a play fake and a roll to the right, throws, passes, caught, but immediately it is T.J. Edwards putting down Martin Robinson. Gain of just a yard at 46, so, hey, you love to see the movement right there from T.J. Edwards, big number 53.
1: Yeah, it's the recognition of the play. Him and Croma did a great job. Croma didn't get fooled out of position where he was able to put pressure into the face of Levis, and then you saw T.J. Edwards be able to react and make the solo tackle.
0: Croma out there on the edge along with Daniel Hardy on the other side. Matthews and T.J. Edwards, the linebackers. Levis under center with a one-back set brings Carnell Tate, the Chicago product, in motion to the far numbers left. Here's a play fake to the pocket. Pressure right away from the Bears, and then the pass thrown off to the running back on a screen. Matthews on the tackle, and they pick up a nice chunk of 6 yards on that dump off. That is Nick Singleton, a rookie fifth rounder out of Penn State, and I got to watch. He's been injured throughout training camp, but getting a play tonight.
1: You know, Lynch right there, he's got to recognize when he's being let set free to kind of attract attention to the quarterback, and then there's a screen right over the top of him. He's got to be able to recognize the ease in which he's getting upfield.
0: Third and three coming up with the Titans opening drive of the game. They're left to right, 13:37 to go, first quarter. Under center, Will Levis has got a bunch set to the right, tight to the formation. One back set and Tate to the left side. Snap, play fake to the pocket. Looking to throw, stepping up, arching deep, going for Tate. Down to the end zone, incomplete. Had it on his hands. Double coverage on the back end as the Bears were threatened deep by the Marist High School product, also IMG. But back there, Dylan Thieneman and also Josh Blackwell.
1: Nice job. I mean, it was a great attempt there by the quarterback, but really good coverage would have made it difficult for the receiver to catch it.
0: Time for Old National Bank sideline report where relationships and results matter. Get old. Here is Jason McKee.
3: Great technique by Thieneman to get his head around to look back at the quarterback so he does not draw a pass interference penalty.
0: Townsend to punt, a good one on his fourth team. Knee-high snap, puts it in the air, a tumbler on the far side of the field. And that one bounces inside the five and rolls right into the hands of an awaiting Tennessee Titan. It made a right sharp turn at the 3 or 2 yard line. So that's a beauty, 45 yards. If you're not going to coffin corner it,
1: right, well, it was the right decision by the punt returner considering where the ball was going to bounce. But fortunately, it stayed in bounds for Tennessee.
0: Ray McLeod was back deep for the Bears. Time for the Benny Beverage Depot starting lineup. 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Tommy, if you can't find it at
1: it's
0: Benny's.
1: It's probably not worth drinking.
0: 45-yard punt, and the Bears will have Logan Jones to lead him out on the huddle. The rookie out of Iowa with Tyson Bajan at quarterback and Roschon Johnson to his left. Steven Carlson, the slot tight ends of an air side. Jahdae Walker beyond the numbers. To the left, single receiver to the right, snap in his end zone, arching down the right side, wide open at the 32, to the 40, Xavion Thomas already at the 30 of the Titans, to the end zone, touchdown, that's 4.28 speed, baby. Bajan from his own end zone goes deep, 97 yards to Xavion Thomas. Hello, hello, goodbye.
1: Listen, it all starts with protection, though. The offensive line gave Tyson Bajan the time to recognize the open receiver, but he placed the ball perfectly in a sprinting receiver down the sideline. Nice job by everybody on that offensive snap.
0: Ben Johnson wants explosives.
1: He got it.
0: A Mount Vesuvius explosion. 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Snap, spot, kick up by Cairo Santos is good. How about that, folks? 11 seconds to run 100. Almost. 97-yard touchdown. Bajan to the rookie. 7-0 Bears. 13:02 to go first quarter on the Bears Radio Network.
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10: In Chicago, football isn't just a game. 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

0: on the stop and go. Burnt the Titans to a crisp 97-yard touchdown. If this was the regular season, Doug Gilletti tells us, it would have been the longest completion by the Bears since 1961. John Farrington, 98 yards. We'll get to J-Mac in a moment as the Bears will kick off. Santos, another line drive. Sidewinder bounces inside the five. Scooped up by the artist. Johnson, and he is waylaid at the 20. You heard the smack. There's Ishmael, Tommy, number 80.
1: Yep.
0: Among others.
1: Yes.
0: Tight end, 19 yards on the return, and the Titans take over. Down to our Old National Bank sideline reporting, J-Mac.
2: After that explosive play by Thomas, Caleb Williams grabs a touchdown football, cradles it like a baby, and puts it away for the rookie in one of the cases down there on the sideline.
3: That's a good choice. Good choice by Caleb there, getting the reward to the rookie after a big play like that. Great play by Tyson and a great protection by the Bears O-line.
0: Marlon Sewell also credit with that tackle as the Titans start at their own 21. Will Levis, 21 NFL starts, just 5-16 from center. He'll take and give. A little hesitation, and T.J. Edwards.

0: weights that lead you up to that level in order to accomplish a lift like that. And so congratulations to him, and that's why he's out here in the National Football League getting an opportunity.
1: Timeout, and it's the perfect time to grab a Yuengling Flight, the next generation of light beer. 7-0 Bears on that terrific bomb. Xavion Thomas, he's been banged up a bit, but yep, that kid is going to be a versatile weapon for the Bears right now in 2026.
0: Yeah, I mean, it's evident why Ryan, you know, saw, you know, the traits in this kid that could come into a Ben Johnson-led offense and be successful, not only for himself, but how it affects the rest of the, you know, playmakers on this football team. When you have those types of concerns and that deep speed, you're going to be opening up opportunities for Cole and for Coastin and for Luther and for Rome and Khalif and the rest of the guys out there.
1: And don't get it twisted. This is not just about speed. He's a tough player. He'll run out of the backfield as well. Levis now on a 2nd-and-1, taking the turn off the right side. T.J. Edwards and Cromaw bring down the running back, but he'll pick up the first down, pick up a 4 on the run by Nick Singleton. 6'2", 219 out of Shillington, PA.
0: So they had 2 isolation runs so far. You got one, unfortunately, Wayne Matthews overcommitted to the outside, and the running back cut it back inside. That time, you see T.J. Edwards stay disciplined to the point of attack, and he's able to stand up and help make the play. Just experienced versus inexperience.
1: Jimmer A.D.K., one of the best return men in the NFL, split out to the left side with 2 receivers to the near side, 2 more for the Titans. And Will Levis on first down out of the shotgun. Singleton, it was left. He'll take the carry. He'll squeeze through a hole and get near the 39-yard line. He'll pick up a few yards there on a first down run of 5. And the Titans on the first series, throwing the ball this series, running the ball. 7-0 Bears.
0: Every offense, they call 2 plays in the huddle. Will Levis obviously sees a 4-man line of scrimmage and 3 linebackers deep. So he's going to stay with the isolation run that he has called and get the important 5 yards out of on first down.
1: Former Viking K.J. Osborne out to the left side. Man in his face. 1 safety back deep for the Bears. They empty out D.K. to the right side. Rolling that way is Levis on the snap throw through a way high wobbler. D.K. intended for that pass. Mohammed in coverage.
0: Mohammed did a nice job right there, but he didn't make Levis throw it high like that. And that's some of the things that really frustrates the fans of Tennessee. When you get an opportunity to make the completion to get you at or near the first down, he sails it over the head of the receiver. And Mohammed was still in position of support rather than being right on top of him.
1: Fast receiver DK ran a 4-3-4 with a great vertical jump as well. 39. Third down at 5. 7-0 Bears. 11:05 to go first quarter. Titans on the attack left to right. Bears bringing some really good pressure, but they throw on the crosser, and it is caught for a first down near the 49-yard line over the middle. And this is one of their better receivers. Elik Iomanner picks up 10 yards and a first down, but the Titans, a fresh set of downs.
0: You know, it's funny. Levis bought himself maybe an extra half a second to a second, and that's why the completion was able to be made. They had pressure on him, but he stepped a little bit to his right and found a window.
1: Singleton back in the backfield, set to the right of Will Levis. Missed all of last year with a right shoulder injury. DK in the slot to the right. Iomanner out to the right. Quick draw up the middle, banging into one of his own men before he was clobbered on the play. Boy, T.J. Edwards getting a lot of tackles early on, and even for confidence for him, right, because he hasn't been able to have much practice throughout the preseason. How significant is this for him tonight to get these reps?
0: Oh, it's really important to get some full contact reps. It's important driving to the stadium knowing that you're going to put your uniform on for a reason, and now he's having both, you know, attempts to support the passing game and the running game.
1: 2nd-and-6 ball on the Bear 47 for the Titans. Levis under center, brings a man in motion, handed it to DK, but he didn't get it. Chroma then covers up. Levis, who covered up the ball, he'll lose yards on the Titans logo.
0: So a little dysfunction there in the handoff, and I'm not so sure the wide receiver knew that he was going to get the handoff, because it didn't look like he made a grab for it, and Levis just put it right into his stomach. I'd like to see a replay of that.
1: Loss of 4. DK goes out to the left with Osborne, near side Iomanner, and a 1 back set, Michael Carter in the lineup. The diminutive, but I was joking with somebody at practice today. He's my size. But yeah, he's got thicker legs and a lot of strength and speed. Throws over the middle, and he is cut down. Approaching there is Xavier Woods on DK. Shy of a first down by a couple of yards.

0: third and 11 throw. 7-0 Bears on a 97-yard Bajant to Xavion Thomas touchdown to electrify Bears fans in the attendance here tonight, here on the first quarter. Fourth and two.
1: A fun fourth down. That's the kind of the change of the NFL.
0: Titans last year on fourth down, I thought I had it, but I don't. Gets red zone is more of an interesting topic if they get there. Carter on the left of Levis, left to right. Goes three wides, two left, one to the right. Snap, Levis. Bears faking blitz from Edwards, throwing down the right sideline, caught over Thieneman, and it's a big first down catch and run. And that is Granson, the sixth-year SMU product, the former Indianapolis Colt. A special teams player of significance, but catch and run ability as well. 28 yards on a first down to the 15-yard line of the Bears.
1: Isolation with winning position on the defensive back. And as the quarterback was able to loft it out there towards the sideline, allow the receiver to run underneath it, knowing that he only needs as many yards to get the first down.
0: Granson had a 40-yard catch against the Bears in the regular season in 24. Levis with a back to his left. Going to pull back and throw a screen. Again, way off target. Restrepo, a former University of Miami wide receiver, the intended target. But these are those plays that Ben always talks about. The short stuff is as important as
1: long
0: stuff.
1: Ball placement. I mean, he tried to make a one-handed catch with his left hand. If he could have got two hands on it, I still don't know if he would have been able to make the catch. And that's what's got to frustrate, you know, an offensive coordinator like Daboll trying to figure out what best fits the system.
0: Titans didn't get there much, but they were third in the NFL in red zone touchdown percentage at 94% a year ago as they hand off on a sweep to the right. And good backside work there by Jeremiah Martin. On the running back, but he does get 5 yards. 7:44 to go in the first quarter. It brings up third and five. Football at the 10-yard line of the Bears, who lead 7-0 here in the first quarter.
1: We got our guy Daniel Hardy in there, one of the defensive ends. Martin is the other defensive end, and you know, you get a couple of guys that can they make a splash play right here to put the Tennessee Titans back into a fourth down.
0: And Loving and Vandenberg are the defensive tackles in their 4-point stances. Levis in the gun. Third down and five. Snap back. Levis fires. Broken up at the five. Broken up on the play by Terrell Smith, intended for Osborne. That'll bring up fourth down. The Titans now forced to try a field goal instead. Good work by Terrell.
1: That's what we need to see out of him, Jeff. I mean, we're kind of starving for his opportunity to stay healthy and really bring in some needed depth in competition at the cornerback position. He's a tall, lanky guy, and he's got skills, but just stay healthy and be on your feet.
0: The man they call Smitty. This on the right hash, slide angle to the left on the field goal try. Joey Sly from 28 yards, snap and placement, kick is up, and it is good. So the Titans get a couple of big plays offensively to answer the Bears' call. They get field goal out of it. 7-3 Bears, 7-11 to go first quarter. From Nashville, Tennessee, this is the Bears Radio Network.
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0: Jeff, Tom, and J-Mac with you from Nashville, Tennessee. Good to have you. 7-3 Bears. Avion Thomas with the 97-yard touchdown pass from Tyson Bagan, who drew from his own end zone. And Thomas back there in kick return right now for the Bears, along with Caden Davis. That big defensive play by Terrell Smith reminds us that big defensive play is brought to you by Benny's Beverage Depot. Don't miss the Benny's toast of the game of the fourth quarter. Benny's, the official champagne provider of Chicago Bears Radio. Tommy, if you can, find it at Benny's.
1: It's probably not worth drinking.
0: Joey Sly to kick it away. Joey Sly mentioned he looks like a motorcycle guy, Hell's Angels beard going on there. Rare look for a kicker.
1: Bald with a beard.
0: Here's the boot in the air. It sails to the near side. David lets it bounce inside the 15, takes it on the second hop. Now runs right, circles to the 20, swarmed by powder blue jerseys, and he can't escape the trap that was set by the Titans on the near sideline. And the Bears will open up just across the 20-yard line, a return of a 7. Yeah, that looks like it's on the Tennessee side, right?
1: Oh, really? Well, that's a surprise. I mean, it looks like he's calling holding against Tennessee.
0: Holding on coverage.
9: During the return, holding. Number 38 of the receiving team.
1: Jeff.
0: Tom, what happened?
1: Sold me a yellow flag.
0: Oh, my gosh. Skylar Thomas. Skylar Thomas or Britton Brown, one of the two. I actually didn't see who was on coverage, so
1: well,
0: we got 2:38.
1: Skylar Thomas, you got a defensive player trying to hold an extended block. And Britton Brown, you have a running back trying to hold an extended block as well. Difficult for both of them, but that's what you're trying to be judged on if you can contribute.
0: Bears had a one-play touchdown. This is their second snap of the game here. And Tyson Bagent going to screen it to the right side. Read beautifully. Maurice Alexander taken down around the ankles. Not fooling them at all on the defensive side of the ball. Michael Robinson and a two-yard loss by the Bears.
1: Yeah, it's too bad because the pace of the play was correct, but the defender made a nice play on it. They had Jahdae Walker out there who was going to try to throw a block to spring Maurice Alexander, but the defender just made a quality play.
0: Amagaji at left tackle, Benedett at right tackle with the Bears. They have a tight end next to Benedett. And in the gun, Bajan with a back to his left, goes to throw in a nice clean pocket over the middle. Here's Thomas again, darting around. You see that athleticism even on that short little catch and run to the middle of the field. He'll cross the 15-yard line and get near the 18 for the Bears. On the right, as we look at it, right to left here in Tennessee at Nissan Stadium. 7-3 Bears have the lead, 6:08 to go first quarter.
1: You really test the receiver's concentration there because he's coming across the middle and you know you're going to have enemy fire coming towards you in your face.
0: Bajan in the short gun with Roshan to his right. They stack a pair of receivers right side. Tight end moves into the slot to the left outside of him. Thomas back to throw. Bajan looking left, now looking over the middle, and is snared and caught. First down, Jahdae Walker. And around the 36-yard line, holding, though, it's bringing it back. Those two connected in that preseason finale in Kansas City. That penalty on Luke Newman, the second-year Michigan State product, playing at right guard.
1: Yeah, he's coming back. He had a little missed a little bit of time with an injury. He's come back in the fold, and he's the type of guy that he's got to be able to play both guards and maybe contribute at center in an emergency situation. But Tyson trusted his protection and got the ball to Jahdae.
0: Holding on the Solomon Thomas, 10-year veteran out of Stanford, now back with the head coach that he was picked with in San Francisco. Back to throw, Bajan circling out of trouble in his own end zone. On the run, throws. He's got Jahdae Walker on a tightrope sideline catch. Escapability factor critical there in the end zone, and Tyson Bajan flashed that athleticism and connected with Jahdae Walker.
1: Going to his left as well, more difficult.
0: Let's get an old National Bank sideline report and Jason McKee.
10: With so many guys vying for a roster spot, right, you want to put your good stuff on tape. That is your resume, so when you have penalties like that, that's the things you don't want on tape.
0: Scoreboard says first down, but fourth down on the sidelines. So fourth and one is the situation the Bears are in on their own end here, leading 7-3 with 4:52 remaining in the first quarter. Dory Taylor patrolling the sideline as if... All right, so Ben's going to talk it over. It is the preseason finale here in Tennessee. 97-yard toss, Bajent on a stop and go by the rookie. Xavion Thomas, the third rounder, speed, blew through and all the way to the end zone. He was taillights.
1: Yeah, he sure was. But then, you know, you get that big play, and then you get a holding penalty on kickoff return. Then you get a holding penalty on a first down a completion to Jahdae Walker from Tyson Bajent. Those are the things that frustrate you.
0: We're going to take a break as they sort through this. Bears 7, Titans 3 on the Bears Radio Network.
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4: Jeff, Tom, and J-Mac from Nissan Stadium. The Bears are fourth and short at their own 21-yard line, leading 7-3, 4:52 to go. Bears 2-4 on fourth down of the preseason. Bajan under center with a hard count. Brings Xavier Thomas in motion. Here is the play fake and a roll. Bajan at a toss. Pass is caught. First down, 30, 35. Roush! Nashville high school product. Sam Roush gets the first down on fourth and inches. And a bootleg to the right.
5: It was such a well-designed play, such a creative play. They had Tyson Bajan fake the handoff on the in the inside. A defender thought he won the battle. The running back ended up making the block. Tyson kept the ball, rolled out to his right, and found the open receiver.
4: 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Handoff up the middle. That's a little for the Bears, and Roshan Johnson off a productive couple of weeks of practice and joint practices, Tommy.
5: Listen, man, he's had a really good camp as a whole from the beginning to end. He's been there every day. He's really been able to take a, you know, kind of a stronghold on the second running back position with Kyle Manungai out of the lineup. But DeAndre Swift is still the number one running back.
4: Oh, yeah, and gonna have a great year. Under 4 minutes to play in the quarter. Snap, play fake to the pocket, setting up the throw. Bajan goes short on the screen. Roshan Johnson gets a late block to midfield into Titans territory for a first down to the 43-yard line of the Titans on another holding penalty.
6: Offense number 65. 10-yard penalty.
4: Second one on the drive for Luke Newman.
5: And that's the thing about it. What's frustrating about that holding call, you're on a screen. It's okay if you get beat. You don't have to grab the guy and then hold on to him. I don't think that was a holding. I think that he was trying to escape and the defensive lineman was holding him from being able to release. So this is what it was. It was kind of a good read by the defensive lineman, and then Luke Newman was trying to escape him. It gave the appearance of a tug, but the tug was by the defensive tackle. Misinterpretation by the official making that call.
4: Tommy Horn, the defensive tackle. So it puts the Bears behind the sticks, second and 16, leading 7-3, 3:25 to go first quarter. Bajan with a penalty marker flies, going down to Carlson, incomplete outside the 4-yard line of the Titans on a heave, double covered though. Well, check the flag. Looks like it's on.
5: It's going to be offsides against the Tennessee Titans. I just wish Carlson would have kept running to give Tyson more of a free shot to a receiver downfield.
4: Jade leaves. In comes Xavier Thomas.
6: Offside on the play by two defenders, number 97 and 94. We'll decline number 94.
4: Jalen Holmes and Timmy Horn. Where'd that come from?
5: Jalen Holmes that was saying no way, but he was the one that was most egregiously offsides. And nice volume of that cadence by Tyson.
4: I don't know if you caught this during the joint practice, but Jeffrey Simmons was all over the Bears receivers. A lot of John and Jade Walker was hanging right there with him. And it's continuing right now as they go for a blitz. Picked up as Bajan throws it across here. It's caught. Maurice Alexander dragged down at the 47-yard line. Great blitz pickup.
5: Yeah,
4: Anthony Hill Jr. on the tackle. And that was well done by the Bears in blitz pickup as Roush re-enters the lineup.
5: Yeah, Britton Brown, nice pickup. Gave it to Tyson Bajan that extended part of time for a crossing route by Maurice Alexander and made the completion.
4: Pickup of seven leaves the Bears third and a makeable three at their own 47-yard line. Right to left in the shadows here at Nissan Stadium. Far side of the field, sunny. Motion to the right. Xavier Thomas into the slot. Bajan looking at a stacked box They fake the blitz. They bring four. Bajan in a tight pocket. Throws a wide open. Alexander makes the catch for a first down from the 48 of the Titans. He runs to the 40, and that's a nice read on third and three by Tyson Bajan. A double-digit play of 14 yards.
5: A really nice job of the offensive line balancing out their protection, making sure they can figure out who's coming and who's dropping. And every offensive lineman slid right to their responsibility.
4: That's a Bears first down brought to you by Country Financial. We'll get to J-Mac in a moment. First and 10, ball on the 40 of the Titans. Under center, Bajan, one back set, stacks a pair of receivers. Inside the numbers, left one to the right, snap, hand up. And it's Britton Brown working for whatever he can as we get to no national sideline reporting, J-Mac.
7: I'll tell you what, a guy who I've been impressed with so far today is Karan Amagaji. Jedrick Wills and Braxton Jones are in sweatsuits, and he's taking advantage of his opportunities right now to put his resume on tape.
5: And he's got to, J-Mac. He's got a guy that has to come out here to play to impress. And when you look at him in uniform, he looks like a guy that can play offensive line in the NFL, but it's all about performance and health.
4: Bears had a one-play scoring drive. Now the ninth play of this drive. Second and seven at the 37 as they fumble the snap, and it's recovered on the Titans logo. Was it going to be a handoff to Xavion? Tommy?
5: Yeah.
4: It was flubbed. Yep. Recovered by the Titans, and they stopped the drive. Jacob Martin, a Bear a couple years ago, picks up the fumble recovery and thwarts the drive that had been working on a very good end to that drive with Tyson Bajan, but just the opposite. The Bears turn it over. We're going to break with 1:20 to go on the first quarter. Bears 7, Titans 3 on the Bears Radio Network.
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12: 809 with it.
4: Nice plays by the Bears on that drive. Unfortunately, derailed a couple of holding penalties and then a fumble that was recovered, aborted play that the Titans now have the football. And they'll start their drive at the 48-yard line on the Titans logo on their side of the field.
5: So far, the most unique Bears jersey I see in the crowd is Connor Bernard, number 98, in a Bears orange jersey straight ahead of you.
4: Really?
5: Yeah. Kind of funny. He's in a Bears jersey. Maybe his last name is Bedard.
4: Possibly. Second turnover this preseason by the Bears. Will Levis at quarterback getting the start tonight for Tennessee. Mitch Trubisky will be their number two. Snap, play fake. Pressure coming. Screen to the right with blockers. Singleton to the 45 of the Bears and brought down inside the 40-yard line by Radigan and Matthews, the linebackers. So that was well executed. down to J-Mac and the Nolan National Bank sideline.
7: In order to be a really good screen team, it's all about landmarks and timing, right? Right there, you see balls on the right half. So the landmarks for the offensive line and the running back is the numbers, and it's a two-count screen.
5: But, you know, J-Mac, the defensive line's got to read it quicker. They can't get fooled that out of position where the linebacker's got to make the play.
4: Two by two and a back for Will Levis. Osborne, slight motion, snap, handoff on the draw, and that is stymied. Going in low to make the stop, Skylar Thomas, been impressed with him since minicamp.
5: Yeah.
4: You can't miss him. He's got the long locks on his number 38 out of Oregon State.
5: He's a big body, and because of injuries at the safety position, he's got an opportunity to filter in and out of the lineup. Had an interception a couple weeks ago. Now, can he come here? And the realistic part of him making the team is going to be special teams through the safety position. But, again, he's got that frame that you'd like to be able to include somewhere.
4: Yeah, I think he's got a legit chance. As they look at second and nine, a stoppage here for whatever reason.
6: Scott,
4: the end of the quarter. Yeah.
5: Yep.
4: Where did you go? First
5: well,
4: snap.
5: Thought it was going to be a running clock.
4: First play, 97 yards. Xavion Thomas, touchdown, a field goal for Joey Sly and the Titans. That's the quarter, 7-3. Bears the lead on the Bears Radio Network.
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0: Second quarter about to commence in the preseason finale. The Titans are driving at the Bear 39 following a fumble recovery on a botched handoff. Bajent to Xavion Thomas. Will Levis remains at quarterback. Bears had 6 minutes of possession time, nearly 9 for Tennessee. Bears with 3 penalties, 3 first downs, 161 yards. Bajent, 7 of 7 for 155 in the touchdown.
1: 3 big holding calls by the Bears on special teams and regular offense.
0: Here's Levis with Skylar Thomas sneaking into the box. So one safety rotates deep. Here's the play fake and a keeper, and Levis brought down. He's a tremendous athlete and strong. That's what you can say is true about Will Levis. And Kroma drags him down, limits him to just a yard.
1: Great read by Kroma. That's the reason that he kept himself in position to be able to use his strength and length to bring down a quarterback that you talk about being a big, strong athlete. Really nice, disciplined play by the defensive end, Kroma.
0: Will Levis at 6'3 and 7'8", 229. He's had multiple shoulder injury issues. Former Penn State quarterback who transferred to Kentucky and was a second-round pick. Third down and 8 for him at the Bear 38. Levis with a back to his right, 2x2, and the Bears rushing 4. Levis sets, throws, breaking on it, and Terrell Smith almost swiped it. That was awful close to an interception, but it's fourth down, and out comes Joey Sly for a field goal attempt. Broke on that ball beautifully.
1: Yeah, he did. He was in better position to make the catch than the receiver was. Good break, good stop and start, everything you need out of a cornerback at the first down marker. Nice job by Terrell Smith.
0: Sly, 1-1 in the preseason, making 9 of 9 in the preseason, I should say. This will be a kick from the logo, the painted logo, from 56 yards for Joey Sly. Former New England Patriot and many other spots, actually. Awaiting the hold from Morgan Cox, flashing in with Blackwell. Kick to the uprights, and the kick is good from 56, but Blackwell led that block. What was that, in Vegas?
1: Yeah, yeah.
0: Almost had another one right there. One of the premier special team players in this league. 7-6. Bears maintain their lead, holding the Titans to a field goal with just about a minute gone by in the second quarter. It's 7-6 Bears on the Bears Radio Network.
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0: 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Jeff and Tom and J-Mac, 7-6 Bears. They'll get the kickoff from Joey Sly after his 56-yard field goal. Defensively today, Bears get 5 first-quarter tackles from T.J. Edwards, getting some reps, getting ready for the regular season, and a couple of pass breakups for Terrell Smith. including an near interception to start this second quarter.
1: But the Bears defense, one red zone trip, they held them to a field goal. One turnover by the offense at midfield, they held them to a field goal. So that's a good aggressive result there by Dennis Allen and his crew.
0: Bears line up their returners in single file, then split when the kick carries in the air, and it's going to bounce in front of Xavion Thomas at his own nine. He's going to angle to the middle of the field, looking for a block, gets one from Terrell Smith. Can he juke past another defender to the 25? He gets out of bounds and sent to the chuck to the 31. Why the chuckle?
1: Because it was a nice display of a stiff arm to Jalen McMurray, number 16. When they got to the sideline, I mean, he gave him a stiff arm that looked like it came from Derrick Henry.
0: He did. He sent him flying.
1: Yes, he did.
0: He sent him flying. Oh, we're falling in love with Xavion Thomas tonight. A 97-yard touchdown, much of it with his feet at 4-2-8, 22 yards out of return. And now the Bears start on a low snap. Bajent flips it to Roshan Johnson. Could not escape. Quick penetration. Williams Sr., a former safety of Miami, and Jalen Holmes, a former Chicago Bear for a couple of seasons on the practice squad, make the tackle. Out there, Roshan trying to get a block on two, could not make it happen.
1: But that low snap takes you out of the rhythm, Jeff. Oh, yeah. Is how fragile timing is to a really precisely designed offensive play. When you get a low snap, it kind of slows down and gives the defense an advantage.
0: Lost at two. You got Caden out to the left. Alexander and Xavion Thomas slotted to the left side and out to the right. Roush back to throw. Bajent. Pockets clean. Throws short to the left. It is caught. Immediately put down by the Titans. He'll get to the 34-yard line, and that's about it. A gain of five, though. Gain of five, putting the Bears in a position where they can go third down and seven at their own 34-yard line as the Bears try to make something happen here on third down. The receiving play made by Caden Davis.
1: Yep. Tyson stepping up inside the pocket, gave himself an extra second or two, was able to get the ball for the completion.
0: 7-6 Bears. Early portion, second quarter. Bajent into the gun. Trips to the right. Single receiver tight to the left side of the formation. Next to Amagaji. Safeties are back. Bunched up tight. Back to throw. Good protection. Over the middle. Pass is caught. Fighting. And then gives up the football. Maurice Alexander. He was about a yard shy, then a fumble. Let's see who recovered.
1: Well, his forward momentum was stopped. It's going to be up to the officials to see how they interpret the end of this play. Oh, he ended up getting it back, I
0: believe. Alexander working on that jugs gun every day after practice, just like those veterans from Detroit. Khalif Raymond does it every day. Alexander does it every day. And so does Jahdae Walker.
1: Jahdae Walker does it before and after. Loveland does it. They, yeah. You know, these guys do a nice job there by the interior of the offensive line. They brought the two defensive tackles and they wrap the middle linebacker around the two, and they are able to slide over and pick it all up.
0: Fourth and one for Bajent. They converted on their own end on a fourth down earlier. Logan Jones on the ball, and now a timeout being called
1: by Ben.
0: So he did this the last time as well. So a little strategy. Let's figure it out and see what we can do.
1: Maybe let's see what they're going to offer us, and then let's make an adjustment accordingly.
0: Always thinking that, man. Always thinking. Timeouts are brought to you by Yuengling. Bears at fourth and one at their own 40, leading 7-6. 11 seconds it took from Bajent to get the ball to Xavion Thomas. And I would like to see what the GPS is going to say about the speed on that stop and go by Xavion. He just blew by his man.
1: Well, Xavion Thomas is in the lineup right now. You saw the kickoff and how strong he can be in the stiff armor. If he wouldn't fumble the one handoff from Tyson Bajent on the last series, would have been interesting to see if he did get to the corner on that play.
0: Jones on the ball. Bajent under center. Roshan the deep back. Everybody else packed in tight. Fourth and one. Bajent brings Xavion Thomas in motion. The hack. A handoff, rather, to Roshan Johnson, and he burrows forward with help from the big guys, the people movers, and easily picks up a fourth down to the 42-yard line, a gain of two.
1: Great motion there. Xavion Thomas lined up to the far right. He comes in motion to the left of the interior of the line of scrimmage, and it is there to make a block.
0: Now he goes spread in a no huddle. Three to the left, two to the right, including Roshan Johnson out beyond the numbers right. Low snap. Back to throw. Pressure coming. Gets it away, and it's almost intercepted down the pipe. Going for Roush, but nearly picked off by the Tennessee Titans.
1: I think Tyson got hit as soon as he threw the ball, and that took a little bit of the mustard off of it.
0: Jarek Reed, that ended nine straight completions for Tyson Bajent to start this night. Unable to go a week ago because of an injury, but
1: low snap again by Logan. We got to get those up, especially on the passing game, to keep the quarterback sight line downfield.
0: Scotty Miller enters the lineup and heads in motion from the left side to the right side of the formation. Second down and 10 from the 43-yard line. Handoff, hesitation. Roshan Johnson gets through and gets across the 45-yard line. A Titan trying to make the tackle lost his helmet, and so did Roshan Johnson somehow. Roshan asking for a penalty marker for that one. Popped off like a Pez dispenser. Jay Mack, our old National Bank sideline report. Again, a four.
10: Yeah, all the low snaps, right? It disrupts the timing in the passing game, right? So Bajan has to go down low to get that snap, and then it disrupts the timing in which he's got to get that ball out to his receiver.
0: Bears one of three on third down, have trips to the left. Third and six at their 47. Bajan in the shotgun. One safety deep for the Tennessee Titans. They're showing blitz. Will they come? Bajan awaiting the snap. Bends down to get a pressure coming hit as he throws. Completed. Carlson, first down in the Titans territory to the 46-yard line on a throw outside the numbers left. But Bajan just barely got it away before pressure was screaming in, untouched off the side.
1: Right, they were pulling his chain by the middle linebacker standing over the top of the center, thinking, okay, if he comes, we're responsible for him. They were just trying to buy some time so that outside pressure could come, and he did come unblocked.
0: Carlson picks up seven, first down for the Bears on that third down conversion. Bajan out of a handoff. Britton Brown bangs up the middle, moves inside the 45 to about the 42-yard line of the Tennessee Titans. Third downs this season are brought to you by Steinhoffels. With each third down conversion, Steinhoffels Furniture and Mattress will donate $250 to Special Spaces Illinois, their second third down conversion of the night.
1: That was kind of just a scrum run there. It was a, you know, see how strong the offensive line can be at the point of attack and allow the running back to pick and choose where he sees the biggest opening.
0: Bajan under center, Brown Malone back, Thomas out to the left, joining him Alexander in motion to the left side. Bajan taking turn, give Britton Brown off the right side. Little hesitation and then falls forward inside the 40-yard line near the 37 or 8-yard line of the Tennessee Titans. The Bears brewing up something here, 4 or 5 on the run to the right.
1: The best way to wear down a defense is have these physical style of runs and see if you can do them repeatedly. And then you get these defensive linemen that may be playing a couple more snaps than they were expected to play, and it start taking a toll on them.
0: Leaves the Bears at third and one. Bajan has Britton Brown to his right on the hip. Left side Miller, motion to the right. Roush sets up to the right side next to Benedette. Snap, give. Britton Brown breaks the initial wave and then is stormed back. Williams had a crack at him, but could not bring him down. James Williams, the former safety turn linebacker. But it's considered no gain in another fourth down decision for Ben Johnson. Really no decision. He'll be going for it on fourth and two.
1: Yeah, James Williams did a nice job. He was lined up on the outside but snuck around and folded on the interior of the deep offense and defensive line. But he didn't make a play for a loss, but no gain.
0: Bajan in the gun. Football to 38 of the Titans. 8:25 to go until halftime. Trips to the left. Carlson, stand-up tight end to the right. Snap is back. Here comes an extra attacker. Throwing over the middle. Caught. First down. On fourth and two inside the 30, Maurice Alexander. A first down, and he celebrates as the Bears convert their third fourth down of the evening. That's a pickup of 10. And a Bears first down. First down is brought to you by Country Financial.
1: Tyson Bajan did a nice job of complementing his protection. He had enough time to allow the receiver to get in position, get the advantage on the defensive back, deliver it to him, and let him run to the football.
0: Bajan 11 of 12 for 194. Throw the ball in this first half. First and 10 of the 27 of the Titans. Motion to the left. Roush joins fellow rookie Xavion Thomas, taking turn, play fake, rolling to his left. Bajan keeping 30, 25, 20, room to run, 15, lowers his shoulder inside the 10, and rolls down inside the 5. Tyson Bajan gets up, goes to the end zone where Bears fans are all over the place, and flexes a little bit on that first down run. He is tough, and he is mobile, and that's a 21-yard scramble. It's first and goal, Bears, at the Titans 6.
1: He did have Caden Davis wide open. If he wanted it easily to deliver the ball to him, he could have got it, but it didn't happen.
0: Bears go to work in the Redbird Red Zone, brought to you by Illinois State University, with more than 150 majors, low in-state tuition, and higher average salaries for young grads. You can create your legacy at Illinois State. Here we go. Tyson Bajan in a pistol formation. Britton Brown behind him. Make that Roush and Britton Brown handoff. Brown battling, and he is buried in powdered blue jerseys. And at first, I just assumed Bajan was in a pistol, and then I see 87 and not 17. They are not the same body type,
1: no,
0: Tommy.
1: They don't even have the same number.
0: No. But 87 and 17.
1: This is a great test for the offensive line. I think Dan Rochard loves to see him getting live reps like this as close to the goal line. And you have that power run. Gives you a lot to learn, a lot that can be taught from the offensive line.
0: 14th play of the drive for the Bears. They've been working on long drive scenarios up at Hallis Hall. Rochon left to Bajan in the shotgun. Low snap. Picked up. Bajan looking. Throws out to Rochon. Spins it up at the three and bumped out of bounds. So even for something like that on a low snap,
1: yeah,
0: does that change the rhythm of the timing?
1: Yeah.
0: That little bit.
1: That throw was a little bit late because you're bending down, refocusing your attention, identifying the receiver, and then getting the ball to him. And all throughout those kind of hesitations of what the play really is flowing to gives the defense an opportunity to get in better position.
0: Ball in the Titans, 3-7-6 Bears, 5:46 to go in the first half. Third down and goal at the three. Rochon Malone back, Bajan under center. Two receivers tight to the right, one in motion. Alexander, he'll block for Rochon on the hand up as they surge and stopped. The Titans playing some tough defense on the front wall. Prevents the Bears on third and goal at the three. It'll bring up yet another fourth down for Ben Johnson.
1: Without a lead back, you don't have the luxury of hesitation into the backfield. You got to be able to strike quick and try to strike with force. Then you compromise the tackling positioning of the defenders.
0: Caden Davis out to the left. Roush goes in motion from left to right. He'll settle next to Theo. Benedette one setback. Bajan under center. Takes, turns, fakes the handoff to Rochon. Room to run. Can he get out of there? He slips it into the end zone. Touchdown. Left corner of the end zone. Maurice Alexander. Bajan had pressure. Still got it away for the 2-yard touchdown. And the Bears expand their lead. The 13-6 on his 13th completion in 14 attempts. Terrific first half for Tyson Bajan.
1: Yeah, but he can backpedal and throw touchdown completions just like Caleb Williams. And that's what you saw a little bit out of him right there. Way to keep your focus downfield into the end zone.
0: That's a Hard Rock Casino Northern Indiana touchdown for the Bears, capping a 16-play, 69-yard drive in 9 minutes and 14 seconds.
1: Hydrate those offensive linemen.
0: Wow. Extra point now by Santos. Snap placement good. Kick is up, and it is good. Penalty marker, though. Penalty marker. And
1: came out quick from behind the defense. What do we got, Jeff? Give me a call.
0: Yeah, it's
1: got
0: to be on the
1: side.
0: So
1: they're going to Ben, and they're going to ask him, do you want to go for two?
0: And he might. He might just want to do that.
1: You don't really get a chance to work on two-point plays live in practice, so maybe there's something you got there. And our offensive linemen are sitting on the bench sucking down water bottles.
11: After the by the Titans, number 93 was covering the snapper.
0: Oh, that's a no-no.
1: Yeah.
0: That's the no-nos of no-nos.
1: Oh, no-no.
0: I mean, come on. What are you doing? Malik Herring. So they're going to take a timeout here. 14-6 Bears have the lead here in the first half. 4:54 remaining until halftime. We're going to keep it right here, I say. Let's pause for station ID, though, on the Chicago Bears Radio Network.
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0: Well, I guess we are breaking. 14-6 on the Bears Radio Network.
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14: 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And drink up. 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
0: Bears are going to kick off left to right. Santos ready to go. Out of the timeout. And the touchdown by the Bears. This one dribbles inside the five. Scooped up on the near side. Outside the numbers. And the Bears read it beautifully. Converged. They pinned him to that corner, but a penalty marker did fly. Hank Beatty out of Illinois, the undrafted free agent out of Rochester, Illinois. Tom, any idea where Rochester, Illinois is? You know your
1: Rochester?
0: State. Rochester.
1: Yeah,
0: like Rochester, New York.
1: Yeah.
0: Is that in your area?
1: No.
0: Is that in your nape of the neck?
1: No. It's out west. But J.P. Richardson.
19: Receiving team number 30.
0: Oh, holding as well in the Titans.
19: First down.
1: J.P. Richardson made a nice tackle, was able to disengage from his blocker and stay in perfect position, working with the sideline and make the play.
0: You know, you're mentioning the receiver depth is impressive. J.P. Richardson,
1: yep.
0: They told me repeatedly last year, he killed it on the practice squad. Really thought a lot of J.P. Richardson. He is quick. He is nifty. He's got special teams ability. You got Caden Davis. You got Maurice Alexander. This Florida International former quarterback keeps making plays in the preseason. On the practice squad all year. Here's the snap. Nobody to hand it off to. In trouble! And throws it out across the wrist. Thought they were going to sack Will Levis. Radigan made the tackle on the crossing pattern. The catch made by Tennessee. And that is David Martin Robinson, a third-year Temple product. Had a strong 24 preseason for the Titans. Pick up of
1: Cam
0: just
1: Lewis
0: three.
1: Blitz from the left side came untouched. And then the quarterbacks saw that, and as a result, he had to get rid of the ball, and it ended up being a completion.
0: Jaden Lovin putting a little pressure on. A little Lovin. 4:19 to go. I've enjoyed watching him play in the four-point stance with the Bears' defensive tackles. Lynch in there now. Here's the handoff. And there's Lovin again. Buries him around neck high. Nothing there. He gets up celebrating. Oh, yeah. That's right, baby. You know, number 91.
1: Lynch and Loving both made that play because Lynch took complete outside shoulder control of the offensive guard, gave up no movement, created a stalemate, and then Loving was able to get inside position and make the tackle.
0: Rookie out of Wake Forest. Smooth, muscle-framed individual. Boss of a yard. 14-6 Bears, 3:40 until halftime. It's third down and 9 at their own 11 for Will Levis and the Titans in the gun. Back to his left. 2-by-2 on either side. Bears have their safeties deep, corners off the ball, across the board. Snap to Levis. Here comes Lynch with the pressure. Hits Levis as he throws over the middle and nearly intercepted. Cam Lewis at the 27-yard line. Hands on face now. But that was a wounded duck because Levis got popped.
1: Got to make that interception. You have to. Those are the plays that you got to make. Nice pressure on Levis where they had contact to the quarterback that it made that a type of... what'd you call it, a duck type, a wobbly throw?
0: Yeah, a little wounded duck, and yep. They married pressure with coverage on that one. And that is a nice defensive play, and that'll put Townsend.
1: Nice defensive series, Jeff, huh?
0: Yeah, yes, a little fired up at a 14-6 lead before halftime. Bajent firing everybody up with his toughness and run. Here is the knee-high snap out of his end zone. Townsend's got a big leg, and he sends up a bomb. Back deep to receive at his 30. Here comes Xavion Thomas running right. Gets past the first wave. Hits the gas. 45 midfield. Blockers in front. Stays on his feet. And is finally brought down around the ankles at around the 32-yard line of Tennessee. Hey, Bears fans, they found one. They found a legit burner with great open field speed and excitement. A touchdown of 97. and now return of 39 off a 60-yard punt.
1: As happy as I am about the distance of the return, I'm glad there's no flags on the ground because there's a lot of sustained blocks within that return that were all legally done, and you see where it ended up.
0: Is it me? It makes it look like guys are standing still when he blows by him.
1: He does. Once he gets the edge on him, like Ben and Ryan have said throughout, you know, since he's been here, if you put him in space in a trail in a winning position, it's going to be tough for that guy to catch him.
0: Tell me Ben isn't designing all the good stuff for space plays. He's great at creating separation as an offensive play caller. Here's Bajan on the play fake to the pocket, looking to throw over the middle. Caught Maurice Alexander, but another penalty flag on the Bears side of the fence.
1: It's going to be a late holding call.
11: Offense number 79.
0: Yeah. This one on Theo Benedett, the right tackle. Wipes out a short game. Coming up on halftime. 3:05 to go until the break.
1: You understand the legal positioning of your hands, and if they start getting and winning the battle to your outside shoulder, you can't grab. Sometimes it's just better to let them go to see if the quarterback perfectly sees them and can avoid them.
0: All right, Bears break the huddle. Scotty Miller in the slot with Richardson outside left for the Bears is the rookie, Omari Kelly. Here's a low snap, pulled off the grass, screening to Scotty Miller. Richardson was the blocker, and again, another low snap. So that clearly threw off the rhythm of the play, Tommy.
1: Yeah, you know, and too, you watch the, you know, you talk about the rhythm of an offensive play, and you got to make sure that you cleanly get the snap to the quarterback so he has nothing other to do than just make the handoff, make the throw, read the rush, and read how the coverage is reacting.
0: A hold and a loss of two leaves the Bears second and 22 at the Titans 43 off the big return by Xavion Thomas. They put Beige into the gun. He's got a sidecar to his right. Richardson in motion from the far left. Over to the middle of the field. Bajan taps the ball, throws to the near side. Pass is caught. Xavion Thomas. Out of bounds, shy of the 30 of the Titans. Here's an Old National Bank sideline report in Jason McKee. Okay, we have no engineer. No Paul Zerang, so no Jason McKee. Scotty, can you help us out? I mean, he completely is left the building. An APB put out for Paul Zerang, engineer. Paul Zerang, little Z, where is your brother? That's what I'd like to know. There's a timeout here. The Titans may have an injury timeout. Nope, two-minute warning. All right, two-minute warning has arrived here in Tennessee. That's the first time that's happened in 30 years. It's brought to you by Miller Lite, the official beer of your Chicago Bears. It's Miller time, Chicago. Bears have the lead, 14-6. It's preseason for everybody on the Bears Radio Network.
18: Ladies and gentlemen, welcome to Yeah, That's a Pepper Thing, where we decide if the way people enjoy Dr. Pepper is truly a pepper thing. Starting up big, we've got Cynthia, who gathers her whole family to count down from 23 before she opens a can. It's about anticipation, people. Yeah, that's a pepper thing. Oh. Over now to Max, who's taking his Dr. Pepper on a lovely walk around the block before drinking it. He calls it bonding time. Whatever you say, Max, we say, yeah, that's definitely a pepper thing. And what is this? Tanya is fluffing her couch cushions with a leaf blower. Oh, she likes optimal softness when she takes that first ice-cold sip. Extraordinary form. And we're going to call it, yeah, that's a pepper thing. Now Denise is performing her famous decoy can maneuver, placing three fake sodas in front of the fridge so no one steals her Dr. Pepper. Sneaky? Sure. Pepper thing? Definitely. So why do they all do it? For that one-of-a-kind, delicious, unique blend of 23 flavors. It's a pepper thing.
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0: snaps and too many penalties. So that's something that they need to clean up, and that's cleanable in by halftime.
1: Xavion Thomas, who's caught three balls for 116 yards and a 97-yard touchdown, set out to the left side of the formation along with Maurice Alexander. Tight end Carlson, left side of the formation, and Caden Davis set to the right. One back set, Britton Brown. Play clock winding down. Bajent awaiting the snap on third down and long. Bajent takes the snap. Here's a little stunt up front, picked up. Throw to Carlson, makes the catch. It's going to be a shy of a first down by a couple of yards inside the numbers, but hangs out of the football, leaving the Bears a makeable fourth down and a couple.
0: Tyson did a really nice job of manipulating his snap count. Then he got the defense to give him a couple tells. And then he was able to make a change and follow through with the play he called.
1: Old National Sideline Report, Jason McKee.
2: Xavion Thomas showing elite versatility, blocking, leading on linebackers, running the entire route tree, and also being spectacular in the return game.
1: I'm telling you, he can do it all. He's set to the right side of the formation, fourth and two, take turn, giving to Britton Brown. Submarine and lunging. He's going to be a little shy. I think this time the Titans have turned the Bears away on their fifth fourth down try. This drive will stall at the 23-yard line of the Titans.
0: Yeah, he was going to hit the hole hard, but he got his feet taken out from underneath him. A little bit of trash underneath, and you know, unfortunately, fell a little bit short of the first down.
1: Titans get it done there, and that is Olu Oladejo. I would like
3: former linebacker turn edge rusher here for the Titans.
0: Breaking. I was going to say I'd like to see a two-minute here by Tennessee.
1: 1:19 to go in the half. 14-6 Bears on the Bears Radio Network.
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1: .21 to go into halftime. 14-6 Bears. Titans have the ball with a first down at 10 after the failed fourth down. The Bears, you mentioned, have an interesting secondary right here.
0: Yeah, you know, some guys coming back into the fold. You know, you got a minute and 19 seconds left, 21 seconds left on the clock. Could they go a two-minute? And then when you look at Skylar Thomas needing reps at the safety, you got Cam Lewis back there. You got Josh Blackwell, Jalen Jones, and Terrell Smith. So you have a couple of these guys that have missed some time. So this is, you know, something that you can't replicate in practice.
1: Yeah, Jalen Jones has been out as well. Boy, Skylar Thomas just looks like Steve Atwater back there, I tell you. In terms of size, anyway, as they go to throw to the near side, and it is immediately put down there by Blackwell on the receiver. Makes the catch. He was going to hand it to the referee. They said, no, we don't do that. We got to get back to the line of scrimmage. Catch made by Tyron Montgomery from John Carroll University, one of the key players of the Senior Bowl. Snap to Levis, looking to throw, short to the right, pass is caught. Sanborn puts him down, catch made by Xavier Restrepo.

0: No yards after catch, Jeff. Yeah. Just keep that way going.
1: They did get a first down. 14-6 with under 50 seconds. Snap back to Levis again. Throws to the right. This time Matthews ushers him to the sideline chalk. That's the tight end. Catch is made by Kylan Granson, who had a big catch on Dylan Thieneman in the first half.
0: Well, you know that Wayne Matthews, he wears number 35, and he gives you that deception that, is that a DB? Is that a linebacker? But then he makes a play, makes a hit, and looks like a linebacker doing it. He's one of the guys that I'm pulling for. Came on to the spot late because of injuries, and he's been productive and maybe comes in here and be a special teams contributor.
1: Largo, Maryland, minicamp tryout. So this was not just an undrafted signing. It was a minicamp tryout. Roden Chase, linebacker at Michigan State, and Old Dominion. Good special teams traits for this player. Had nearly 260 tackles in his college career. 14-6, here's Levis back to his left, slot left, three wides, and a wing right. Safeties are back deep, corners are up tight on the near side, soft on the side. Here's a quick throw by Levis, open man, Restrepo inside Bear territory. To the 45 and out of bounds and a run left. Xavier Restrepo, it may not be fast. That is the biggest knock on him, but he gets open, a polished route runner, knows how to create leverage, and he picks up 21 on a first down. They are at the Bear 41 with 38 seconds to go.
0: Daniel Hardy half a step away from getting some type of meaningful pressure on the quarterback. That time he got to him, was able to get a hand to his shoulder, but the quarterback was already following through with his throw.
1: Levis on the day, 11 of 17 for 105. He's in the gun here with a back to his left. Final 38 seconds of this first half. Bears looking like Cam Lewis. He might come on a blitz. He lines up now on the right end of the Bears line of scrimmage. He's done this in Buffalo. He's coming around the corner. Hits Levis as he throws down the left sideline. Pass is broken up. Intended for Montgomery. Josh Blackwell. Stride for stride inside the one. Tapped it away. Everything happening there. The blitz by Lewis. Pressure on the quarterback. And great defense by Blackwell.
0: Yeah, staying innocent. He's able to use his left hand to be a distraction, but it's not enough to get any type of interference call. And then when it came down to the catch, he's continued that force on him and made it more difficult.
1: Montgomery denied. 32 seconds, second down and 10. Football to 41 of the Bears for Levis. Back to his right. Now a deep safety and quarters coverage as Levis with a clean pocket throws right. Defender fell down. Jones, Restrepo caught and steps out of bounds. Stops the clock at the 20-yard line of the Bears. So Jones looked a little, maybe he's not right back. You know, he looks a little sluggish on that play right there.
0: I think he fell for the fake a little bit and then ended up falling down. And by the time he was able to recover, quarterback recognized 17 wide open and lofted him the ball.
1: To this point, the Bears have held the Titans with two field goals, but with 26 seconds to go, they're at the 20-yard line of the Bears. Levis with three receivers left. Montgomery out to the right. Four-man front for the Bears. Snap is back. Pockets clean. Throws short to the right. Snared out of the air and nothing there. Made the catch, but immediately put down by Matthews, the linebacker. He's physical, too.
0: When he hits you,
1: he wrestles you down, and he celebrates his accomplishments. He's a very intense player.
0: That's what I like about him. He's got that physical trait that, you know, you try him in special teams, whether you need him as a blocker or a tackler, and because he gives the effort out here on defense, maybe that's all transferable.
1: Tom, I'd like to think you would think that a holding call should have been whistled on the Titans offensive line on Neville Gallimore. It looked like he was pretty much hogtied around the neck.
0: These guys, that they earn leverage immediately. Sometimes it's hard to get those hands in a legal position and sustain them. So maybe we'll see what happens during the season.
1: Four DBs and an umbrella back inside the 10. The slot covered by Jones. Croma and Hardy are the edge rushers. It is second and nine of the 19 of the Bears. Snap back to Will Levis. Little shoulder shrug, and he's just got to get rid of it. And a penalty marker late.
0: Two of them.
1: One on the Titans side. Where's the other one?
0: There's one right at the 20 that could be against the Bears defensive back, and there's one in the offensive backfield.
1: So possible offsetting in the final 16 ticks of this first half. Bears jumped in front on the first snap they had. 97-yard bomb to Thomas, then a field goal by Sly, and a field goal again by Sly before Bajent to Alexander.
2: There are 2,000 on the play. By the offense.
1: Okay.
2: Offside, number 17. That penalty's declined.
3: holding number 76. 10-yard penalty. Replay second down.
4: They took the holding. They took it on their
0: yeah, offsetting. Come on. Let's cheer for both against them.
1: Austin Deck, you don't like those old linemen getting penalties.
0: No, I'm just saying I didn't want it to be offsetting penalties, one against the Bears, right. One against Tennessee. Let them both be against Tennessee.
1: Second and 19. Football at the 30. Why are you standing? You never stand. You getting ready to head out of here?
0: No.
1: At halftime? 16 seconds to go for Will Levis and company. Umbrella coverage on the back end. Four-man front for the Bears. Snap is back. Levis, here comes the rush. Hardy held. No flag. Throwing left. Pass caught. Restrepo. Touchdown by Cam Lewis inside the 15-yard line. I mean, it looked like a hold. I don't know. I'm not a referee, though. 8 seconds. Clock is stopped. 14-6 Bears. Third and four. Titans now drive to the Bears' 14-yard line.
0: Tennessee. Okay. Yep.
3: 30 seconds. Please set the game clock to 9 seconds. Nine.
0: I think Robert Saleh is going to be a good head coach down here in Tennessee.
1: Why?
0: I just think he fits in well with the players. I don't know if he got the fair shake with the Jets when he got the job out there. He was successful in San Francisco. And talking to a couple of the people inside the building, he's started with a positive impression, and yeah, I think he's building that positive impression. And listen, he's going to have his hands on the defense, and they got Brian Daboll here. Right.
1: He didn't. He only watched the defense, and in the workout. He Daboll's got the offense, but the slogan "All gas, no brakes" plastered everywhere. Here in Tennessee, that's his slogan. 9 seconds to go, third and four at the 14. Snap back to Levis, drifting, now lofting into the end zone, out of the end zone, incomplete on the sideline left, but a penalty marker in the secondary.
0: All gas, no brakes. That's a Zach Miller song.
1: Well, I'm just telling you.
0: You ever listen to it?
1: Yes, I love Zach's music. I'm a country guy. I like country music, Tom. I like country music.
0: But you're a city boy.
3: Defense number 39.
1: Blackwell the penalty. That is number five on the Bears tonight for 46 yards. Restrepo over 50 yards on this drive, and it's first and goal of the seven. They're bleeding every second of this first half clock trying to get on the board. So far,
0: 21 seconds has never taken so long.
1: Especially in a preseason finale, Tom, on a hot day. 5 seconds to go in the half. Football first and goal at the 7-yard line of the Bears. Montgomery out to the left. Restrepo, the slot to the right. Running back in there next to Levis. Quick throw to the top left corner of the end zone. Incomplete. Blackwell in coverage on Montgomery. You remember the storyline on this guy, right? John Carroll University.
0: Oh, yeah, yeah. You've been bragging about him since the Senior Bowl.
1: Well, never played football.
0: Right.
1: He actually had a LSU basketball walk-on job. Nicholls State transfer. His highlight reel to get a scholarship to Division III was from flag football. That's how that happened. Think about that. He's in the NFL. 25-yard field goal try for Joey Sly. Left hash, slight angle to the right. Wind is not a factor. Snap is put down. Joey Sly with a chip shot, and the Bears keep the lead as they go to the locker room. 14-9. They lead the Tennessee Titans. One half of football preseason style left to go. Mark Silverman has your halftime show next on the Bears Radio Network.
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10: All right, it is 14-9. The Bears lead the Titans at the half. 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It's one of a kind and it's the best 23 flavors in football from kickoff to final whistle. It's a pepper thing. 14-9, the Bears lead the Titans. I got to tell you guys that for a game that I did not expect much, this has been really entertaining by the Bears. Tyson Bagent has played a great game, 16 of 17 for 208 yards, two touchdowns, a 156.9 rating. And look, I think we all have faith that if Caleb goes down for a week, 2 weeks, no, he's not missed a game, God forbid, we've got a backup quarterback who certainly can keep the rig on the road. He can play point guard. And what we saw today, Bears fans, is really the debut, the first look, if you will, the preview, the coming attraction of what Xavion Thomas brings to the program here. A lot of people said, who? What? What were his numbers at LSU? But when you see him on the football field, when you see the speed, the 97-yard touchdown reception, then he goes over the middle and he makes a catch. Then he does it on a punt return. And he gives you some things that Ben Johnson is going to utilize, and that's the biggest key here, that you've got the best play caller in the league, a guy who's just a mastermind. Ben went for it, too, in the first half here on fourth down. We did have a blemish on the fumble, whether that was on Xavion, whether that was on Bagent. It's a learning moment for both of them and a good learning moment for Xavion Thomas. I thought it was an up-and-down first half by Dylan Thienemann. We are arguing with AOC in here, one of our producers, about the play in the end zone. I thought he had good coverage to break up a possible touchdown pass from Will Levis. He did recover, and he made a nice play. He also got burned later in the game, late in the first half. A couple of other notable first half things that I witnessed. Jamari Cromont made another good tackle. Does he make the roster, Bears fans, tomorrow? Depth is an issue there up front with some injuries and things going on. And Terrell Smith, he is back and he made some plays. So if you want to talk about it with me, 312-332-3776. It's 312-332-3776. Let's talk about first half action or your predictions for the Bears here going into the opening day portion of the schedule as we get the 2026 season up and running. Holden is in Scottsdale, Arizona. Holden, you're on ESPN 1000. What's up?
11: Hey, Sylvie. Hey, great analogy. Talking about Tyson Bagent keeping the rig on the road.
12: And you just brought it up, Terrell Smith, if he can stay healthy, that's almost like a free agent acquisition, and that could be a big sleeper for the year. Thanks a lot.
10: Yeah, you got it, Holden. It's a great point. Like, they had high hopes for Terrell Smith after his first year, then he got hurt, this is a part that a lot of people thought would be the strength of the Bears, is the defensive backfield, but you've had the Kyler Gordon situation all offseason and into training camp. You don't know when he's going to come back. Malik Muhammad is being rushed into action. Dylan Thienemann is very young. Kobe Bryant is hurt. And there are others that has created an opening here for Terrell Smith. And I think that's a body and a guy that they have liked in the past, and certainly his return and the timing is really, really good. But look, I've always liked Bajan. A lot of people think that there's this overlove for a Bears backup quarterback in Chicago, but if you watched him every day since he was a rookie, you see the mentality. He's a tough kid. He's willing to lower his shoulder even in a preseason game. He knows how to play football, and with Ben Johnson tutoring him, I think he's in a great spot as the Bears backup quarterback. Kylan Burke, Benet, you're on the Toyota Halftime Show. What do you got, Kyle?
13: Hey, Sylvie. You're talking about the defensive backs, but we need our defensive line to be better. What realistically can be done to make me feel better about going into the season with this rough front four that we got? I need to know if we're going to do something.
10: Kyle, thank you. Like, I I'm hopeful for a trade. I'm questionable of what they've got up front as far as edge rushers are concerned. I thought in this game, the defensive line has played well. We've seen Vandenberg. You saw Lynch made a big play and have a big pressure in there as well. I think they've done a good job stopping the run. It certainly needs to be solidified. We'll see when Austin Booker comes back. Is Dexter on the trading block? Or is he going to be able to live up to what we've expected from him? All valid questions, and we'll talk more about it. Cuts come tomorrow at 5 o'clock. Guys, don't forget, at the end of the game, Jeff and Tom will name their player of the game. Is it Tyson Bajan? Don't miss the Binnie's Toast of the Game in the fourth quarter. Maybe it's Xavion Thomas. Binnie's is the official champagne provider of Chicago Bears Radio. If you can't find it at Binnie's, it's probably not worth drinking. I'm going to have a glass of wine or two that I just purchased from Binnie's and enjoy the second half. Coming up, Jeff and Tom will see your second half action. This has been the Toyota Halftime Show on the Bears Radio Network.
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16: Here, Bears head coach Ben Johnson. Coach, with cuts on the horizon, who are some of the guys that have impressed you that first half?
17: Well, I mean, a number of guys there on offense. I think Tyson's playing out of his mind right now. He'll transition on over to Case here in the second half. The running game hasn't gotten going, so I'm a little bit down on our front and running backs, but we'll see what that tape looks like. Pass catchers, you know, hard time. Maurice Alexander, he shows up every single time he gets a chance. Xavion, obviously, you know, he's electric. We knew that. And then defensively, we'll see what the tape looks like at the end of the day, but they're keeping him out of the end zone, which is huge right now.
16: All right, thanks for your time, Coach. Back to you guys up in the booth.
1: All right, thank you, J-Mac. The aforementioned run game, Brown and Johnson, 11 carries for 20 yards rushing. Bajan, 2 for 21. But Bajan, 16 of 17 for 208. 9 for 9 to Alexander and Thomas. as a whole.
0: It's some of the throws he made that would impress you most about Tyson Bagent. He clearly knows this offense, and even if they're riddled a little bit by a low snap or a pressure on him or in a retreat position, he knows where his sight lines belong, and he's able to attach a quality throw to it.
1: Bears averaged 8.3 yards per play in that first half, Tom. That is just right up Ben's alley.
0: Yeah, it is. I mean, you want to have the continuous threat of explosiveness, because then I think it gives you a chance to be a little bit more deceptive when you want to throw a screen on fourth down, or you want to have some type of outside option opportunity for a quarterback. And it just keeps a defense thinking the whole game when you're trying to, you know, go piece for piece with Ben.
1: Seven double-digit plays in that first half. Obviously, the biggest one was the 97-yarder to Xavion Thomas. Learning a little bit more about him in this game, Tom, in very different aspects.
0: I'm so happy we all got to see it, because, you know, when you're practicing behind closed doors and you don't get to see that explosiveness, and then you kind of put the rest of the league on alert. Okay, if Xavion Thomas, number 81, is in the game, we better adjust our safeties accordingly. And then all of a sudden, if you got Colston, you got Cole, you got Rome, you got the rest of the guys out there, they are benefiting because of it.
1: Defensively, oh, by the way, those seven double-digit plays, four or five of those on fourth down. So that's an impressive aspect of it. Leading tacklers, Edwards and Matthews with five. Edwards got all those in the first quarter.
0: Yeah, I'm just glad to see TJ get a little bit of work. I would put him on the shelf now and wait for him to come out in the Carolina game. Wayne Matthews, if you got to play a little bit more to continuously try to impress the coaches, showing that maybe there is a spot for you on this team or the practice squad, so be it. And I think everybody that's going to get a chance to get on the field in this second half, you know, you got to dress to impress.
1: All right, Bears won the toss. They elected to defer, so they'll get the second half kickoff. Bears, five penalties, 46 yards, Tom, several holds on that list right there, 4 for 29 for Tennessee.
0: Yeah. You know, the holds, I think they were properly called, except one hold, the second hold on Luke Newman. The rest of them, just happened. The defense may be winning the rush, and you try to adjust. You don't bring your feet with you. You just try to bring your hands, and then that's what the officials see, because it happens so late in the play, and they're able to see the fundamentals of each player.
1: Joey Sly with three first-half field goals. It's 14-9 Bears, and we get to set for the second-half kickoff. The second-half kickoff is coming right to left. The Bears will have two new returners on this one, Caden Davis and Ray McLeod. You were very interested to know who is the guy with the nice head of hair. That's Ray McLeod.
0: He's got a lot of hair, but it was more of his routine that I watched him go through to warm up practicing.
1: Second half kickoff brought to you by Great Clips. 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
18: 15 minutes,
1: so, yeah, the clock's at zeros. Our referee asking Clay Martin for the clock to be reset, and we're about ready to go after the kickoff. We'll be joined by Bears general manager Ryan Poles for a few minutes. He is down on the sidelines doing his work tonight. And Joey Sly with a short approach bangs an end-over-end kick on the shorter side. It's going to take on the fly. Caden Davis near the 20, 25, 30. But crack at the 25. Gets to the 34 or 5-yard line on that return. So a nice job with that hanger of about 21 yards. And the Bears will open up left to right. Ryan Poles, thanks for joining us. Different view. I mean, we miss you up here, Ryan.
19: Yeah, different view. Want to get a little bit closer today.
1: Yeah. What are you seeing? What are you hearing down there?
19: Yeah, I just love the energy. The beautiful thing about this last preseason game is you see guys giving it up, and highly competitive guys trying to make the team and making plays to stand out, which is fun to see.
1: Case Keenum, first snap, bootleg throw, incomplete for Ishmael. Ryan, I got to get to, I mean, Xavion Thomas. We've seen hints of it all preseason and in practice and whatnot. That was a wild first half in many ways.
19: Yeah, it was. And we're really excited for the kid. He's done a great job in the spring. He had a little bit of an injury that he was working through that took him out for a little bit. But to see him get back playing fast and making an impact for a football team, that's why we drafted him and brought him here, and he's doing exactly that.
1: Second and 10 from the Bear 34 for Case Keenum. Back to his left, Roshan, empty snap back, and the play is blown dead.
20: False start.
1: Tommy?
0: Hey, Ryan, when you look at the template of some of the defensive tackles you brought into the team this year, you got like four of them that are exact same size. Was that intentional, or were you attracted to that low leverage strength?
19: Yeah, looking for, you know, and our coaches talk about shin angles a lot, guys that can get on the right angle, create power, knock back, and be disruptive. All those guys are able to do that. And the beautiful thing about that group and our guys is they play so hard. They all can run. You see them in pursuit, and they're just a relentless mindset, and that's going to help us make plays, and that's exactly what they're doing.
1: Keenum, the throw over the middle as J.P. Richardson whacked immediately at the 35-yard line. He'll gain six. It'll be third down coming up for the Bears.
0: Ryan, when you look at your big board, you see guys that were brought in late, whether it's Wesley French or a guy like Wayne Matthews, and then they're productive, and they seem like they fit into the NFL. How much do you appreciate the fact that your scouts really help you have a big board like that, but you bring in productive guys maybe later in training camp?
19: Yeah, that's the challenge, and that's what makes training camp really exciting. There's so many opportunities to bring players in and get to evaluate them. Our pro staff has done an outstanding job. They're constantly looking across the league, watching tape from last year, other preseason games, and if we feel like they can come in and help us, and we have the opportunity, the open chair for them to come in, that's what we're doing. And some of these guys have made plays. I mean, even Caden Davis, Matthews. We're going to see Greer coming in here, one of our linebackers we just signed a few days ago that has really gotten our coaching staff excited and gotten us excited, the way that he moves and how athletic he is, and we'll get to see him too. So we're always evaluating, always trying to bring guys in that you know, we can evaluate and hopefully make our football team or even our practice squad.
1: Third down throw completed, 10 yards to Xavion Thomas, moving the chains. Case Keenum under center now with the 45 and a run to the right. Gets a couple before he's stymied at the 47-yard line.
0: You know, you think of Dan Rochard and the versatility he shows in the offensive line. Right now you got Theo Benedett playing left tackle. You have McFadden playing both guards. When you talk about game day active roster, how beneficial is that for you to get an opportunity to see these guys play multiple positions?
19: Yeah, and listen, that's why I love our coaching staff. They're always ahead of it. There really doesn't even have to be a conversation with that. They're moving guys around, center guard, right tackle, left tackle. That allows us to be really, really flexible in the season. Unfortunately, for a lot of teams in the NFL, your starting five isn't going to be that group that finishes all the way through the season. So guys that can come in, be active and help us, they're doing a great job. And I don't think most people know how challenging it is to flip from right to left. So the more reps they get, the better we'll be when we get into a situation where we need those guys to move around a little bit.
1: Throw incomplete. Case Keenum looking at third down and eight. We'll run the play and then a little more with Ryan Poles, the Bears general manager, our guest. Caden Davis out beyond the numbers, left J.P. Richardson slot to the left. And Xavion Thomas, he's that guy tonight, lined up right of the formation. Ismail, a stand-up tight end. Case Keenum looking at third down and eight from his 47. Back to throw, pressure coming. Escape somehow and then couldn't escape the hatch and dropped down for a sack. The Titans stopped the Bears on third down. Ryan, I know we go through this every year, and it's never easy, but would you say this is a more challenging cut to 53 than any year that you've been here?
19: Yeah, this one's going to be really tough. There's only so many spots, and we have a lot of guys that are making plays for us, and not just the starters, but there's just a lot of depth on our team. There's guys that are showing up on special teams, and it makes it really difficult, and that just means we've done a really good job both acquiring players, but also our coach is doing a great job developing as well. So we always love when we have that type of challenge.
1: Nice punt by Torrey Taylor of 50 yards. Fair catch. He pins him inside the five. We're going to take a break, and we'll say, oh, no, there's a penalty.
0: Flag down.
1: Real quick, what are you most excited about? What are you most concerned about heading into the next 2 weeks?
19: Yeah, just ready to get this team through the first week. I know our coaches are excited to start preparing for Carolina. Obviously, we have a little bit of a phase, which shaping this roster is going to be really, really important. So I'm excited just to get that 53-man roster together, a practice squad. It's always crazy to walk out and kind of see your team that you're ready to go with for week one next week. So looking forward to that, and I'm excited for the football team. They've worked their butts off in this training camp, two joint practices. They've stepped up every time coaches asked them to do that, and we're ready to roll.
1: All right, Ryan, thank you so much for your time. Enjoy the rest of the ball game. We'll talk to you soon. We got a break. It is the Bears 14 and the Titans 9 on the Bears Radio Network.
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1: Hendon deep, first and 10 of their own three, and Hendon Hooker is now the quarterback. Number 16 out his powder blue jersey, dips out her center, and a quick throw on the slant is batted down at the line of scrimmage. Hooker also fell on his fanny in the end zone after that play.
0: But, you know, they tried to set up the cornerback to the left-hand side of the offense. They had one receiver out wide. He took an immediate slant route, and they were going to try to hit him on the run. Luckily, it was deflected at the line of scrimmage and never had a chance to get to that receiver. So they were going to try to take advantage of space, just like the Bears did the first play of the game.
1: Jaden Loving with the hand up in the air to bat it down. Second and 10 from the three. Bears dig in defensively, and Hooker with sidecars to either side. As the space, he has three receivers as well. From his end zone, goes to throw. Going to launch it deep down the left sideline. Short for Montgomery. Defending the play, one of the newer Bears is Prince, a former UFL player, DeAndre Prince. I forgot to remind you, Tom,
0: yes,
1: that Antonio Greer Jr. was his teammate on the champion Louisville team from the UFL.
0: There you go, guys.
1: 88 players are on rosters this weekend from the UFL, Tom.
0: We got beat in the USFL championship game my second year in Tampa by the Philadelphia Stars, and Vic Fangio used to rub it in every chance he got because he was the defensive coach.
1: 14-9, Bears, 12-08 to go, third quarter. Third and 10 for Hendon Hooker from his three. Four-man rush as he goes to throw from deep in his end zone. Going to go short on the check down. It is caught on the five. Open field. Prince and Blackwell and others slam the door shut. I believe that was Michael Carter or Julius Chestnut. One of the two. Number 35 is Michael Carter. He makes the catch, but goes no further than the 9-yard line. Down for an
0: The last big hit was by your guy, Wayne Matthews, 35.
1: Yeah. Old National Bank sideline report, J-Mac.
16: Here's an interesting stat that comes from our guy, Doug Coletti. 1,184 cuts will be made tomorrow by 5 o'clock during cutdown day, and then teams can add up to 544 players to their practice squad. So that puts things in perspective in terms of what guys are facing right now.
1: All right, here's the high punt and a return now for Ray McLeod. Could use a block, but instead he weaves across the Titans logo and creates his own space. Gets inside the 40, so a nifty move by Ray McLeod. He's a veteran. He's done this his whole career. And he's got a great head of hair.
0: Anticipated the path of the flyer to the right-hand side of the punt formation. Cut up inside of him, knowing that he was not going to be able to adjust to his inside path.
1: My big question, Tom, and J-Mac, since when is Doug now sliding cards down to J-Mac?
2: Hey.
1: What is going on?
2: Don't worry about what we got going on. My guy, he's always on point. And the numbers are always on point, so we're good.
0: Yeah. Out of respect for the guys that are going to come and go over the next couple days to a week, it's always ever present.
1: Snap from center and a play fake to the pocket for Case Keenum. Going to launch it deep for the end zone.
0: Oh, hold it.
1: A hold should be there on Scotty Miller. No flag? Are you kidding me?
0: He was tugged during the flight of the ball. Nice throw there by Case. Nice protection at left tackle there by Theo Benedet.
1: Yeah, he limped
0: He limped off the field at the end of last series, came back in, and he really fought hard. When that defensive end tried to adjust to the inside, he was able to reach out with a right hand and stop him.
1: Theo Benedet at left tackle. As Case Keenum, the veteran quarterback, goes under center, the Bears have one of the best quarterback situations in the NFL, three deep. Snap, handoff, Roschon Johnson runs behind Hurdle and pounds inside the 30-yard line before he's whacked there by a couple of Titans. Roschon Johnson, just from listening to Ben coming out of the locker room with J-Mac, I'm thinking he wants this running game to really start to do something in the second half.
0: I think more for the offensive line than the running backs, quarterbacks, and receivers. He wants his offensive line to prove something to him that they, even though that these guys are fighting for opportunities, that they have that fight inside of them.
1: Gain of eight, Scotty Miller, Barrington's very own. Out to the numbers left, man in his face. Slot right, Richardson, man in his face. And Xavier Thomas, man way off on coverage. Case Keenum takes the snap, gives it a look, has plenty of time, works it over the middle. It's Xavier Thomas, makes the catch. First down Bears, inside the 20. He will be the headline in the papers tomorrow. 13 yards and another Bears first down. First downs, baby, are brought to you by Country Financial. And that was a third down conversion. This season, with each Bears third down conversion, Steinolfus Furniture and Mattress donates $250 to Special Spaces Illinois.
0: You know, Hurdle at center, Barnett at right guard, French at left guard. They're really giving a nice, stable atmosphere there in the middle of the line.
1: At the 17, Bears are now in the Redbird red zone with a one back set. Miller, cushion top of the field, right side down, and Thomas. Here's a play fake and a throw out to the tight end. Carlson blows over a defender, puts him on his back. Powers, number 88. Steady Eddie, always available for the Bears. He's been on the practice squad a lot. He's been here several years now. One of the nicer guys you'll ever want to meet in this locker room. And he keeps fighting for a roster spot.
0: Right, super competitive position, and it's not going to get any easier. When you bring in guys and how much interest Ben does have in the tight end position, you got to show that you have the capabilities of do everything on offense plus something on special teams.
1: Three catches, 22 yards. Another tight end, Ishmael, out to the left with Richardson now in motion there. They're inside the numbers left. To the right side, Ray McLeod. Snap, Case Keenum looks left, throws left, wide open, turning it upfield. Roschon Johnson bangs down inside the 5 to the 4. Good open field tackle. Roschon had a head of steam before he was put down to the ground by number 35, Mario Goodrich III. It is first and goal for the Bears of the 4.
0: So Goodrich took that hit to play before from Carlson. Now he takes that hit from Roschon Johnson. So it's been a couple physical plays going right to number 35. And maybe I give him one more to see if he's up for a three-peat.
1: Gain of 7, Bears 14-9. 8:32 to play, third quarter. Bears left to right. First and goal of the 4. Keenum under center. Roschon the back. Miller left. Xavier Thomas right. He's going to block for Roschon. He burrows and doesn't get where he needs to. Just a couple. But how about that? Xavier Thomas goes in motion to block, Tom. That is a staple of Ben Johnson's offense.
0: We've seen Maurice Alexander do it. We've seen J.P. Richardson do it. And I know we're going to see the rest of the guys during the regular season. Listen, we've known that about the wide receiver position requirements since we've been here with Ben and Antoine.
1: You know who threw a terrific block at the joint practice the other day was Rome Odunze.
0: Yep.
1: Sprung a big DeAndre Swift run that if they were actually, you know, tackle football, that would have been a big home run play. Second and 3 from the 3. Ishmael Richardson left, right side Carlson in tight to the right. Snap, take turn, give Roschon Johnson. He's in off the right side to the end zone. Touchdown. Touchdown Bears. 20-9, third quarter.
0: That's what Ben wanted to see out of the offensive line. That's an offensive line drive right there and a finish. They were able to push those light blue jerseys all the way back into the end zone, and by the time Roschon Johnson got contact, he was already in the end zone. You know, Roma Dunze has really stacked together some really nice practices, and that's what I think people wanted to see out of them since the beginning of training camp till the end of camp.
1: So after a 17-yard punt return, a 7-play, 38-yard drive, and 3:38, extra point now by Cairo Santos. And he punches it through. I thought I saw a flag, but that was my imagination. Touchdowns are brought to you by Hard Rock Casino, Northern Indiana, 21-9. Bears have the lead. 7:36 to go here on the third in the preseason finale on the Bears Radio Network.
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